It's Triple J. That's East Village by Spacey Jane. Sam Lane with you here. And we're into the final hour of the program. You can find all the songs I've played throughout the show today on the Triple J app, ABC Listen app, wherever you get your track lists. I don't mind. I'm track list agnostic. Let's start off with The Avalanches. They're one of my favorite bands. And this song with Jamie XX was originally an interlude on Jamie's album In Waves that he released last year. But now it's a full song for The Avalanches. I really hope there's a larger body of work coming. Sink into it now. You're on Triple J.

0: How much do you know about the honey sitting in your kitchen right now?
1: My dad always says that beekeeping, it gets in your blood. So it's not a job that I'm doing. It is a full lifestyle. Like, who else gets to say they sleep in their swag under the stars every night?
0: On the Hack podcast right now, our chat with Sophia Croker, who spends her nights camped up in rural Australia by her hundreds of hives. She's a commercial beekeeper who wants you to know the truth about your honey. Because behind the scenes, this industry is in trouble.
1: I knew that the moment I found my first mite, it was going to change the way I beekeep for the rest of my life. I'd be lying if I said I haven't reflected and gone, oh my God, is this worth it?
0: 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It's on the Triple J app or wherever you listen.

Triple J Weekend Breakfast, four songs for you there at the top. The Avalanches and Jamie XX with their song Every Single Weekend. Then you heard Joe, End of Beginning, When I'm Back in Chicago, I Feel It, as he says. Then it was South Summit. Their record, Run It Back, was the feature album recently on Triple J, and you heard the song New World. And right there, I mean, in lieu of a news bulletin this hour, who needs that when you have Olana singing about the price of the house? Olana is an artist from Melbourne. I do say artist generally because they are a fantastic visual artist alongside musician. You might have seen their work if you live down there on murals. I know they've done a big basketball court in Footscray, like kind of drawing all over these beautiful murals, and you can also see it on their album artwork. But if you listen to the lyrics of that song, it's about the peculiar phenomenon in Australia that, like, if you happen to save for a house and happen to get a house, which is already quite difficult, you have to spend all your time budgeting once you have the house and you can't enjoy your life. And he's like, am I going out? No, I'm in the house. Respect. Yeah, I love Olana. Also, production on that from Harvey Sutherland, who's a great producer. Dynamic duo for real. I really want to see Olana live. Okay, let's switch it up a bit. Emo music from Hot Mulligan. I love all their song titles, classic long emo song title. This one is called I Don't Think It's the Right Time for Emojis. Triple J.

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1: And we covered Born Slippy by Underworld for Lack of Version. I've grown so close to you, boy,
0: and you just won't. We kind of put our own flair into it in a couple of different ways. Obviously, changed the arrangement to fit us.
1: Accentuating lager.
0: Accentuating lager, which is one of our favorite words in the song. With the drum kit, kind of sounds like Drum Machine, but that's the kit being sampled and triggered, then sent into Michael's little sample world. The delays are all live. I'm going to go have a lager for every time I said lager in the song, so... See you later. Like a

It's Weekend Breakfast on Triple J. You just heard a live recording from the Beaches. The song was called Blame Brett. Say that 10 times fast. Recorded live at Margaret Court Arena. You might have heard at the end of that song in support of G Flip. That's airing tonight and on Live at the Wireless with Anika at 7 p.m. Listen to the whole set front to back. Always a fun time getting the crowd noise in the back there. I like how they threw in G Flip's up next and then went back into the end of the chorus. That's showbiz. That's proper showbiz. And this is showbiz on Triple J. I'm Sam Lane doing showbiz right now on Weekend Breakfast. Oh my goodness. You can find all the songs I played on the Triple J app if you're wondering. Let's dive into more music because, I mean, I'm running out of time. I've got half an hour until Ben Hunter's on. I got to fit as many songs as I can. So let's get going. This one is from Cave Town. It's called Sailboat featuring Chloe Moriondo. Triple J.

Anderson .Paak with Till It's Over. Before that, you heard songs from Driz, Ash Nico, and Cave Town, all here on Triple J Weekend Breakfast. Sam Lane's my name, and we're about to get into some music from the last dinner party, and it's very funny. Does this ever happen? Does this ever happen? The song I'm about to play is called Big Dog. There's also a song by Genesis Owusu, which is being played a lot right now on Triple J, also called Big Dog. We're Big Dog maxing. Sorry to both my small dogs, Otis and Basil, who may be listening at home. This song's not about you. You're both very small, even though you think you're big. You're both very small. And Otis, please stop eating tissues out of the bin in my room. Anyway, that's just a message for Otis. Everyone else, just tune out for that one. Let's play some music. Last dinner party, Big Dog, Triple J.

Let's get the party started. See you at the bar, you was hardly talking. That's when I knew that your heart was scarring. Friends to lovers need a part to star in. Like, wait, babe, let me ask your part.

0: 5'9" brown eyes.
1: Dave with Rain Dance featuring Thames. Before that, The Last in a Party with Big Dog. And someone who will be playing Big Dog by Genesis Owusu up next, Ben Hunter.
2: There are two big big dogs inside of you. One of them is Genesis Owusu, one of them is The Last in a Party.
1: That was so funny because I said that on air and then Ben came over the intercom being like, no joke, I have the other big dog queued up and ready to go.
2: It's a dog-eat-dog world out there, but we're the feistiest pooches in the pound, mate, I.
1: That's because we are two northern state outposts here. Yep. I mean, you know, you're historically from Brisbane, I'm historically from Sydney.
2: Yes.
1: You know, everyone knows this, no one knows about me, but I, you know, AFL fans, you're in a Lions jersey, I'm wearing my Swans scarf, we're bucking the trend rugby league states, feeling very, contrarian right now.
2: Oh, absolutely. I mean, growing up in Brisbane, it was very much like AFL was not the done thing. It was rugby league or get out. Yeah, and now, we win a couple of premierships. Oh, and guess who wants to
1: jump on the bandwagon?
2: Who wants to,

0: But I try and be very much come one, come all, you know. But it's exciting. Yeah, you got the win.
1: You got the dub yesterday. It was very beautiful. The Giants played very badly. And one thing I love about the, I think the Giants do this, and the Lions, I think, started it more, was the goal songs.
0: Yeah.
1: Because the Giants have a few that are funny. Swans have like Errol Goulden, like, oh, Errol. But the Lions, I remember having Callum Archie, Marry Me Archie.
0: Yeah,
1: and like always, changed, which is
0: he
1: crazy.
0: He changed it last year and went to like Oasis or something. It was disappointing. Yeah, he Marry Me Archie, and then Country Roads, Charlie Cameron was like, I think the main one. Those are the big ones.
1: I love those.
0: I do think it's a missed opportunity though, because now a lot of clubs are doing it where the player kicks a goal and then they can choose whatever song they want that plays for a minute while we reset the game. I think some players should write an original. Don't you?
1: Hell yeah, start rapping.
0: Run out the MC microphone to them and a little camera, perform. Perform it live.
1: Hit it. 1, 2. You know, I know
0: I
1: CJ.
0: I just kicked a goal. I just got the points. I'm going to kick another goal.
1: Well, I know that Changoth Jath from the Demons and Formerly of the Hawks produces electronic music. Yeah. So maybe run that boy out a pair of DJ decks.
0: Oh, that would be
1: nice. Get him mixing live. Come on, lay one down. I don't know.
0: Please, CJ.
1: I think the best one, just to close this out, is the Pink Pony Club, Toby Pink for North Melbourne.
0: That's nice.
1: And it's funny because he's a defender and he's never going to score.
0: It's never going to happen.
1: But when he does.
0: Oh my God. Oh. The place is going to erupt. There's a couple of North players who go like classical music.
1: Yeah, George Wardlaw does Lacrimosa. I'm like, aura.
0: Yeah,
1: aura.
0: Big time.
1: Ben, excited for you to hear Big Dog, the other Big Dog.
0: Can't wait.
1: It's going to be beautiful. Let's close out with some Jack River. See you next weekend. Bye.

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1: Thunmaya Navada with Triple J News. The conflict in the Middle East appears to be broadening as the US takes a pause in strikes on Iran for the first time in 2 weeks. Ali Khoury with the latest.
2: Saudi-backed forces have bombed Houthi military sites in Yemen in retaliation for an attack on Saudi oil installations in the Red Sea. The Iranian-backed Houthis declared a naval blockade of Saudi Arabia this week, threatening to further disrupt global energy supplies. Meanwhile, Iran claims that one of its cargo ships has been attacked by Ukraine in the Caspian Sea, killing one sailor. The Ukrainian president had earlier said that Ukraine's forces struck a Russian warship and vessels used for transporting Iranian-linked military cargo.
1: One person is dead and 15 more have been injured after a car ploughed into a crowd at a German Pride event. Many of the injured are believed to be in a life-threatening condition after the incident at Tiergarten Park in central Berlin. The annual Christopher Street Day celebrations attract hundreds of thousands of people to the city. Officials say a large manhunt is underway for those responsible. The Prime Minister says he's personally opposed to allowing telehealth access to voluntary assisted dying. At Labor's conference this week, delegates backed a conscience vote on lifting the ban on voluntary assisted dying being accessed through telehealth. Anthony Albanese says it'll be up to his cabinet to decide if the issue makes it to Parliament, but he personally doesn't support expanding it.
3: If someone has a heart attack or an acute health condition, they need a doctor. And I think that someone ending their life is just as important, and I think that it should be face-to-face.
1: Detectives are continuing a renewed search of the small Victorian town of Donald as they investigate the death of 13-year-old Layla Jeffrey. A 16-year-old boy is in custody charged with her murder after human remains were found earlier this month. Police say locals should expect an increased police presence in the days ahead as the investigation continues. And Australia has enjoyed another wildly successful day at the Commonwealth Games. Jessica Stewart has more from Glasgow.
4: Australia doubled its gold medal tally on day two with Sam Short, Alex Perkins, Molly O'Callaghan, Sam Williamson and the mixed 4x100-metre relay team all triumphing in the pool, and the women's artistic gymnastics team one-upping their silver from 2022. Williamson's gold came a year after a serious knee injury forced him to learn to walk again, while O'Callaghan was victorious despite nursing stress fractures in her back. All that came after Short kicked off the gold rush with a dominant swim in the 400 metre freestyle, leading an all-Australian podium for the first final of the night.
1: And that's all the news I have for now, right around Australia or wherever you're listening. This is Triple J.

Genesis Owusu, Big Dog. And it's Weekend Lunch on Triple J with me, Ben Hunter, back in the hot seat filling in for Frankie Rosethorn for the weekend. I just got past the baton from your friend of mine, Sam Lane, and discussing, you know, there are truly two big dogs inside all of us. One of them is The Last Dinner Party, one of them is Genesis Owusu, both with happening songs right now, both titled Big Dog. And it's a great title for a song. You know, I've not released a song yet, but I'm now a bit frustrated knowing that there's already a few songs called Big Dog, because I would have loved to make a song called Big Dog. Got a bunch of cool stuff to get through this show. I'm really, really pumped for it. 0439757555 is where you can get in touch. I'll be chatting with you a little bit later about frankly, the kitchen. No offense. Sorry to throw the K word out there so quickly, but I wouldn't mind chatting kitchen. But before all of that, and in amongst all of that, I've got some Flume to play you, some Jim Legacy, Mayer, you name it, I've got it. Let me know if you'd like to hear anything. And let's just get straight into it, hey? Here's Layla Ebrahimi on Triple J.

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1: Fetch your can openers because this week it's on.
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Old Merv's Tether. Kicking things off to a hot start here on Weekend's Lunch on Triple J. My name's Ben Hunter, filling in for Frankie Rosethorn. This weekend, before Old Merv's, Raven Lane, Flume and Leila Ebrahimi. And Old Merv's, of course, playing a bunch of big shows later this year, including a bunch of Triple J tour shows through October and into November. And then NYE New Year's Eve, as it's more commonly known, on the Hill 2026. All the details there on the Triple J website. And you forget, for a song with such an impact and one that is like so ingrained in the memory of certainly me and I suppose people of my generation, Flume, The Difference featuring Toro y Moi. I mean, it's only 2.5 minutes. Isn't that remarkable? It's not even. It's 2:19. But it's such a song that was such a moment. It feels like it deserves longer, and it feels like that that song could truly go forever. 0439757555. Keep your thumbs at the ready, because I've got something big to ask you a bit later on that I'd love your feedback on, frankly. And I'd also love your feedback on what we've got coming up here. I've got some Boy Soda, some Nerve, Violent Grohl, Lewd even. Does that sound all right? But to kick things off, and to somewhat, an horrible phrase, but to get the party started, it's your friend of mine, Jim Legacy. And I love this song because it reminds me of myself. I'm Jim's legacy. Jim is my dad. And I'm sort of his legacy. Anyway, it's Triple J.

0: 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We've got you.
1: It's time to start planning your festival season because Yours and Ours is back in full swing this October. 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
2: It's Mr. Lude, alongside Sean Parliament, the girl in Maguire Road. 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

Lude, Sean Paul and Brody, darling. And it's lunch on the weekend on Triple J. Speaking of Triple J, I'm Ben Hunter and I occasionally work for Triple J, usually in the depths of the night. But I've got, usually I'm 11 p.m. till 2 a.m. But this weekend, flip it around, 11 a.m. to 2 p.m. And it's a thrill to be here and in place, trying my best to fill the big shoes of Frankie Rosethorn. Before we heard from Sean Paul, Brody, and all of the gang, Lude included, we heard from Mayer and Jim Legacy. So, so good. I love that Jim Legacy song. And then Mayer, such a good one as well, playing One Night Stand September 5th. Very, very exciting stuff. Listen, I wanted to chat to you on 0439757555. I'm an online guy, okay? And one of the main things online, it's probably one of the top three categories of video on the algorithm, content-wise, is cooking stuff. And I'm finding it so, I think I'm getting to the end of mine, not to reference old Mervs again, but tether, okay? I think I am. I'm getting to the end of my tether. The amount of times I see something that, someone telling me that this dish comes together in 30 minutes, I think it takes me 30 minutes of prep before I'm even ready to, like, start the actual cooking process. Like, I don't think I've ever cooked anything in under 30 minutes, but everyone's telling me that, oh no, this comes together in under 30 minutes. And then they've all got, and yeah, I don't know. It's, you know, they're all talking about these one pot recipes. Oh, this is, and the best thing is it's all in one pot. Yeah, but you're not mentioning the three chopping boards, are you, mate? You know, you're not mentioning the three knives I've dirtied and the tongs and the bowl that I mixed everything together in, are you? You know, let's be transparent. So I want to know 0439757555. What's grinding your gears about online cooking content at the moment? I think there's a plethora of stuff out there. And if you'd like to chat with me about it, then I think we can all get through this together and realize that we've got each other's backs. I've got some boy soda later on. Queens of the Stone Age is going to cap off the hour. So look forward to that. Right here, right now, 595 Violet Grohl on Triple J.

0: Australian music, Triple J.
1: I saw somebody and they remind me of someone, like I've seen them before. There's this like warmth to them. And I just sat there trying not to stare too long because it's a bit ridiculous really. But then they're gone off at the next stop before I can decide whether this is fate or I'm just being dramatic again.
2: Thought I was just passing through, I was on a boys' night, but the plans might move, the lights in your eyes stopped me in my shoes. I was down all week, now I'm looking at you. Now I don't feel so blue, I hope you don't call me rude, but the time just stopped.

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I was on a boys' night, but the plans might move. 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

0: big romantic, like you'll see someone and envision what your whole life looks with them.
1: If you find someone on a similar frequency to you, regardless of if you're very different, like you can,
0: I don't know, maybe I'm extra spiritual, but I wonder how much of that is influenced by like levels of already like knowing someone.
2: What if you don't know them at all?
0: No, but I'm in this life.
3: Sorry to interrupt that phone conversation, you two, but I've got a radio show to do. That one there was Nerve with you, with some wonderful voice memo intros and outros. If I made a song, it would probably be called Big Dog, as I mentioned before, and it would also, I would have a lot of voice messages and things like that. It's Weekend Lunch on Triple J. My name is Ben Hunter. Before we heard from Nerve, the Brisbane rapper, we had Le Tigre, Decepticon, the DFA remix, and Violent Grohl, Dave Grohl's daughter. I only just put two and two together. Only 20 years old. How about that, eh? Shoegazy, lovely stuff. And we're chatting on the text line just now about things that are grinding your gears. What are you getting a bit sick of? Where do you feel you might even be, frankly, an horrible word, but deceived in the online food content space? And we've got some great texts coming in through here. Tommy just says, plate the meal on a serving plate, not a chopping board. Tommy, it's a great point. Let's chuck it on a plate. That's how we're eating food. It makes a good point. And then Sasha, and you know, I feel for you here, Sasha. But Sasha says there's never any crying kids or a partner asking what's for dinner. The bench is.

often. I think that's fair enough. I'm with you all the way here, Sasha. We're approaching midday. Got some news headlines for you in a little bit. But between now and then, a bunch of good stuff, including this one here. Boy Soda, Elements, Triple J.

Weekend lunch on Triple J. It's Ben Hunter trying my very best to fill the shoes of Frankie Rosethorne, but I'll tell you this much about her. She's got big old feet. That one there, Somber, Homewrecker. Before that, Olivia C. DeKalb and Boy Soda. Going this way, that way, and the other. And I'm asking on 0439757555, what's driving you up the wall vis-a-vis online cooking content? And some great stuff coming through here. Iman in Melbourne, every cooking video seems to have protein. Protein this and protein that. No thanks, I just want a recipe that doesn't mention the protein in every other sentence. It's a 30-second video, babes. And never has has the word babes, I feel, had such a passive-aggressive undertone. So, and I'm with you all the way there, Iman. You know, protein schmotein at a certain point. Just give me something yummy. And can I say this? Just a quick message to any online cooking creators. You don't need a chopping board that big. Okay, I see some of the videos and it's very clear you're like losing spring onions over the horizon. You know, you cannot see your shallots for the fog. Okay, let's get a grip here. You know, like really, what are we doing? As we approach midday, here's some Queens of the Stone Age to take you out. Triple J.

0: to do.
1: Thunmaya Navada with Triple J News. German police say they've identified a suspect in the car ramming of a pride parade in Berlin that's killed at least one person and injured 15 others. Ali Crew with the latest.
2: Authorities say many of the victims have life-threatening injuries. Police say a vehicle ploughed into a group of people at Tiergarten Park and a massive manhunt is underway for those responsible. The Christopher Street Day LGBTQ plus celebrations are Europe's biggest pride event, attracting hundreds of thousands of people. Berlin's mayor, Kai Wegner, has expressed shock, writing on social media that this is an attack on our free and cosmopolitan society.
1: The Prime Minister says he'll speak to US President Donald Trump about increased tariffs on Australian goods. A new 12.5% tariff has been placed on Aussie exports to the US, replacing an existing 10% one. The Trump administration argues it's taking action against forced labour and slavery, but Anthony Albanese has pushed back.
3: We'll raise it at every level of the Australia-US relationship. We've already done so. These are unjustified. We have very strong provisions on modern slavery. We're strengthening those even further.
1: Families of the victims of a suspected mass methanol poisoning have rejected the outcome of the Laos government's investigation. Aussie teens Bianca Jones and Holly Morton Bowles were among six people killed after consuming what's believed to have been tainted drinks almost 2 years ago. Local police claim they had insufficient evidence to blame the deaths on an individual because authorities didn't conduct autopsies. The girls' parents say toxicology reports and death certificates confirm the pair died from methanol poisoning. Australia has enjoyed another dream day at the Commonwealth Games in Glasgow with two swimmers overcoming injury to claim gold. Here's Jessica Stewart.
4: 14 months ago, Sam Williamson couldn't walk with a serious knee injury threatening to derail his career. This evening, he completed a remarkable recovery, claiming gold in the men's 100-metre breaststroke. That came after Molly O'Callaghan nursing a back injury that almost kept her out of the games entirely, finished ahead of Lani Pallister to win the women's 200-metre freestyle. Alex Perkins, Sam Short, the mixed 4x100m relay team, and the women's artistic gymnastic team, the other gold medalists on another dream day for the Australians in Glasgow.
1: And in Formula One, McLaren's Lando Norris has secured his first Grand Prix pole position of the season, setting the fastest time in qualifying in Hungary. The reigning world champion edged out the Ferrari duo of Lewis Hamilton and Charles Leclerc. Hamilton will start from fifth on the grid after being handed a three-place penalty for impeding Norris teammate Oscar Piastri. Triple J.

Bieber Doobie, Sun Is Set. And how about the tension there at the end of that song? You think there's going to be a big boom, boom, boom, wow, but no such luck. You've got to wait for me to do a vocal impersonation of the guitar that you're expecting, and that's something that no one quite wants. It's Weekend Lunch on Triple J. It's Ben Hunter here reporting live, filling in for Miss Frankie Rosethorn for the weekend and having a blast to it, might I just say. Great to see Sam Lane. Great to chat with Sam. Always good to chat with Sam. And now to be behind the desk, behind the buttons, and playing some of these, frankly, ripping tracks is nothing short of an honour. Heard from Bieber Doobie just there. And then before the news, we had Queens of the Stone Age, the way you used to do. Hottest 100s, number 87 in 2017. How about that, hey? Time flies, and I tell you what, it's mainly because we've been having fun. Got a bunch more cool stuff to get through for the rest of your Sunday. 0439757555. Let me know what you're up to. And if you do have any further thoughts, gripes, things that frankly piss you off about the online food content creation circuit. I mean, there's a lot to get into. I'm going to play a song. I'm going to play Did It Again by Travie Elves and Fred Again. But we've got a lot to chat to. Can't wait. See you then. Bye.

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1: Reckon you have a type? Maybe it's brunettes or blondes, men with moustaches or bartenders with tats. 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

0: Rage Flower there with Control on Weekends on Triple J. I'm Ben Hunter. Come on, get with the program. Before Rage Flower, Julia Jacqueline, what a pretty song. Get Away From Me, I Think I Love You So. And then we also heard from Pink Panthers and Travi, Els and Fred again. Travi and Els, not heard of them before, but Irish rappers by all reports. That song, really, really fun. Really, really liking it. I'm asking on 0439757555. We're having a lot of fun discussing the tropes, the things that we always see that drive you a little bit up the wall on the online Instagram, TikTok, cooking video space. We've spoken about, I mean, it's a cliche, but nothing ever takes as long as they say it will. And then they'll say one pot meal. But I mean, I feel like it's important to include how many chopping boards, how many knives, how many bowls, like all of this stuff. It's the fact that it's just one pot doesn't mean that there weren't more things leading up to it. They're making a one pot meal, but then they've separated all of the ingredients out into tiny little ramekins. Anyway, that's neither here nor there. I've got a bunch of good texts that have come through. Kate in Megantan, Brisbane. The term pantry staples burns my crumpets, we're hearing. As a rule, I do not have molasses, for example, in my pantry, let alone pomegranate molasses. It's pantry elitism. I think you're right there. It's like there's a lot of recipes and these people are like, you can make this delicious dish and it's probably with stuff that's already in your cupboard. Hey, guess what? No, it's not. Unless it's like peanut butter and you know, some udon from which I tried to make noodles ages ago, but now I've just got some extra, you know, like, you don't know what's in my cupboard. Stop presuming to know. Get out of my head. DMA's a bit later. Dice to Claro coming up very soon. Here's some Generation and Young Lean. Storm 2, you know it, you love it, it's Triple J.
1: Like an empty fire, like your desire.

Canadian duo Purity Ring, that song called Fine Shrine, and it's one I'm not sure that I'd heard before right now, frankly. Sorry if that's a bad thing to say, but I just hadn't. It was the number 85 in 2012's Hottest 100, and it's a cracker. Electronic pop duo from Canada, just doing some research now. Great stuff, 2012. I mean, you can't blame me. I wasn't listening to a lot of electronic pop from Canadian duos in 2012. I was in year six, and I was doing a lot of crying around the handball courts. But that's just me. Oh, by the way, it's weekend lunch on Triple J. My name's Ben Hunter. If I don't sound a lot like Frankie Rosethorn, that's because I'm not her. She's away, and I'm filling in, and it's a pleasure to be here. Before, we heard from Purity Ring, Angus and Julia Stone, and Generation and Young Lean. Three songs, all by duos. How about that, hey? Angus and Julia Stone, what a duo. And then Young Lean and Storm 2. I mean, I've made the point before, but that when that song dropped, it felt like there were about 100 different people all posting on Instagram saying it was a pleasure to be a choreographer on this music video. And it did get to a point where you're like, there's just no way. How could that even be possible? Not all of you, frankly, freaks, could have been involved in this video. But there they all were. And it's a cracking song. Because speaking of cracking song, we're cracking along. Got a bunch of, you know, fun, red hot, whatever you want to call it. It's good stuff. Got Clara very, very soon. I got a language warning on this next song here. It's Kobe D. It's called Aim for the Stars. And it's on Triple J.

0: 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Here's who's touring.
1: The long wait is finally over. Men I Trust are touring Down Under from mid-November. We're going to be treated to their dual Equus albums across our stages. And as a bonus, Jack J is coming along for the ride too. Vibe along to dreamy Canadian indie tunes from November 14 to 21 in Melbourne, Perth, Brisbane and Sydney.
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but you're never gonna. New one from DMAs there. It's called Killing Time, and you're listening to it on Weekend Lunch on Triple J with me, Ben Hunter. So, so good. Before that, Claro Sophia. I mean, it's probably the Claro song, you know. I mean, it's certainly hard to beat, and every time I see a video of Claro and Charlie X XCX performing it together, my heart does break a bit, and it broke my heart that I was at the Laneway in Brisbane where they did not decide to play that song together. But I'm over it. I'm over it. Yeah. Kobe D was earlier than that. Aim for the Stars. Bang, bang, bang. Cop that. How do the apples taste? How do you like them? Asking on 0439757555, we're chatting online food content, okay? Because there's a lot of tropes there, and it's getting to a breaking point now, I think. Had lots of good stuff coming through, people's gripes and things. One thing I will say, I'm now on slow cooker algorithms. I've recently got a slow cooker. I might even tell you the story in a little bit of how I ended up getting the slow cooker, because it was advice from someone who usually you wouldn't expect them to be the kind of person to tell you to get a slow cooker. But there I was, and I'm on slow cooker TikTok. And now all of the videos like this slow cooker recipe is so easy. You just set it and forget it. But then it always involves a level of browning a meat in a pan and then putting it in the slow cooker. Sorry, but now I'm washing a pan. This isn't a one-pot meal anymore. I could have just... Now I'm wondering what the point of the slow cooker is, but that's neither here nor there. I've got some Gracie Abrams for you very soon. Right now, here's Kalela, Link NB, Triple J.

Balu Brigada Politics Weekends on Triple J. Ben Hunter here, coming at you live. Before Balu Brigada, Gracie Abrams, Good Reason, off of the feature album this week here on Triple J, Daughter from Hell. That might be, we're among the last, it's the final day of the feature album, and then all of a sudden it's someone else's turn, you know? It's never your week, it's just your turn. Dice, Call Me for a Good Time, the band out of Perth who are touring for the Jays August 8th to September 12th, and then Kalela Lincoln B, loving that one here on the Jays of late. The Jays, of course, meaning the three Jays in Triple J. Hearing lots and lots of feedback about I'm having a revelation about slow cookers, and it's something I can only get into after this song because I'm still reeling from it, but I appreciate the feedback. 0439757555.

TK Midzer, romanticized, featuring Genevieve. It is Weekend's Lunch on Triple J. And my name is Ben Hunter, and we've been chatting about online food content, Instagrammable content, cooking instructional videos, you know, this one pan meal, this one pot delight, you know, this marry me chicken goulash or whatever. And I've been saying I'm now on slow cooker TikTok because, I mean, I'll tell you this, I only got a slow cooker because my barber convinced me. I went to a new barber and then I was, you know, talking about how, you know, I was finding this winter much colder than previous ones. And he said, listen here, darling. And he called me darling, which I love. And he said, what you need to do, everyone's going to tell you to get a jacket, you know, down here in Melbourne. Everyone's going to tell you to get a jacket. What you do need to do, you need to get yourself a slow cooker. You bang a whole chicken or whole whatever you want, just a big bit of meat. You put as much garlic as you want, as much ginger as you want. And pardon my French, but he said, and put as much chili as your little hole can handle. And away I went. I've got a slow cooker and I've gone slow cooker crazy. So now I'm getting a lot of real slow cooker recipes. But I was just saying before, I was lamenting that a lot of recipes are like, oh, you got to brown the meat first. And then I'm like, well, then that's just cooking. You know, then I could just chop up the meat and fry it in the pan. But if I'm pulling out the pan, the appeal of the slow cooker was that it's all in the one thing. Several texts. I'm talking 3, 4, all letting me know that you can just brown in the slow cooker. And sorry to say, and sorry to make myself out like the village idiot, but this is news to me. Mazzy Num, you can brown in the slow cooker. Mate. Sorry, Maz. Hi, Mel from Caranbar here. You can buy slow cookers with a searing setting so it's still one pot. Slow cooker, turn it on high, a little bit of olive oil, meat in, come back and add whatever. Now one pot. That's from Pete. And Bob is saying, to do a goulash, you don't need to brown the meat. I mean, consider my life changed. This has been the best show of my entire life. I'm loving it. Oh my goodness, we're going to hear the Jungle Giants, Like a Virgin, in a bit. Here's Swamp Meat, I know, Triple J.

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That song's called Float. It's by the artist Tula, who was your Unearthed High Indigenous Initiative winner in 2026. So, so sick. Before that, Northeast Party House, Heim, Swamp Meat, I know. And I know. And speaking of I know that this, so obviously we've been speaking about slow cookers and stuff, and I mentioned before, it was my barber who convinced me. I just found his pitch about the slow cooker so enchanting. It was his solution to the cold weather. And I got one, and I must say I am enamored by the slow cooker despite my complaints. And I'm going to put this out to the text line. Maybe it's nothing. Certainly some of the higher-ups here at Triple J thought that it would be nothing. But I think there's something to it. What's the best – how did your barber change your life? How did your hairdresser give you advice that was really impactful? You know, what happened? You know, barbers, I think, are hairdressers, these people who have such an intimate – you know, they're touching your head all day. And then, you know, they have this wisdom sometimes that that almost supersedes them and what they expect. 0439757555. I'm praying, holding out for a miracle here. How did your hairdresser change your life? I reckon there's something to that, and I'm excited to hear from you. I've got the Like a Virgin to play you from this week very soon. The Jungle Giants, Kendrick Lamar shortly as well. But it's your friend of mine up first, Ruby Fields. Song's called Muscle. It's on Triple J.

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1: And we covered Born Slippy by Underworld for Like a Virgin. I've grown so close to you, boy,
0: and you just grown, boy, she said. We kind of put our own flair into it in a couple of different ways. Obviously, changed the arrangement to fit us.
1: Accentuating lager.
0: Accentuating lager, which is one of our favourite words in the song. Lager, lager, lager. With the drum kit, kind of sounds like Drum Machine, but that's the kit being sampled and triggered, then sent into Michael's little sample world. The delays are all live. I'm going to go have a lager for every time I said lager in the song, so see you later.
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The Jungle Giants lit it up in the Triple J Like a Virgin studio, covering Underworld's Born Slippy. So, so sick. It's weekend lunch on Triple J. Before that, Kendrick Lamar, Sammy Virgie, and Ruby Fields bringing us up to that. Quite simply, there's no other way to put it. Fantastic. Like a Virgin. Big, big fan of that one. 0439757555. I put it out there. We were talking food Instagram. Then we got onto slow cookers, and then I slowly revealed the reason I even have a slow cooker is because my barber insisted that it was the best thing I could do to endure a cold winter. And I did it, and he was right, and it was magical. And I thought I'd put it out there. You know, I've run this by a few, you know, fellow presenters here at Triple J. Do you think this would get some traction? Do you think this is a good, and look, mixed would be putting it generously. But I thought, what the hell, hey, it's been a great show. Let's live a little. When did a hairdresser change your life? When did a barber, you know, give you some unexpected advice? A hairdresser, whoever it was, what did they give you? And then Megan, not too sure, apologies, in Nam has texted in, my hairdresser had a laundry repairman at her salon. He was telling us that you only need half a teaspoon of detergent for a front loader to clean your clothes. The detergent companies make the big scoops to make more money. He saved me a lot. And obviously not the hairdresser, but she was the reason I found out. Megan, that's exactly what I'm talking about. It was worth it. I knew it. Fantastic story. And there you go. Only half a teaspoon of detergent for a full front loader. I mean, how about that, hey? We think that they just cut hairs, but you often leave with much more than just a new fade, than just a new look. Final half hour of the show, just like that. It's gone by so quickly. Thanks so much for hanging out. And to keep things going into the next part, I'm loving this album, Sick, at the moment. This is a song off of it. Steve Lacy, The Feeling, Triple J.

Harry Hayes there, capping off a trio of songs, including but actually limited to Steve Lacy, Becca Hatch, and the aforementioned Harry Hayes. It's Weekend Lunch on Triple J. I'm gearing up to hand over for Weekend Arvos, hand over the reins to Phil Fresh for your afternoon. Thanks for hanging out with me so far. Still got a few more really cool tracks to get into. Shout out to Heath in Werribee on the text line 0439757555 saying, letting me know that I'm giving the same vibe as one of my Triple J predecessors, Adam Spencer. And he hopes that this message comes across as the massive compliment it is intended. It does too. Thank you very much for saying that. The aforementioned Harry Hayes, it's Weekend Lunch on Triple J. I'm gearing up to hand over for Weekend Arvos, hand over the reins to Phil Fresh for your afternoon. Thanks for hanging out with me so far. Still got a few more really cool tracks to get into. Shout out to Heath in Werribee on the text line 0439757555 saying, letting me know that I'm giving the same vibe as one of my Triple J predecessors, Adam Spencer. And he hopes that this message comes across as the massive compliment it is intended. It does too. Thank you very much for saying that. Thank you, Heath. Thank you, Heath. Thank you, Heath. Still a bunch more cool stuff to come. Here's Dev Lemons.

Near Archives, Get Me Down, featuring Georgia Smith, taking us through to the final song of the show. It's been real as hell filling in for Frankie on Weekend Lunch this weekend. Thanks for hanging around. Thanks for all the messages. We learned a lot. We learned you can do the browning necessary for your slow cooker meal. You could do that in the slow cooker. That's the main takeaway from this whole weekend. I've learned a lot about the craft of radio, you know, the things that are necessary, what's different between late nights and lunch. But the big thing really has been this revelation. I don't need a dirtier pan if I'm cooking in the slow cooker. What a dream. Phil Fresh with you for the rest of the afternoon. Cheers.

Yeah, what's good? What's good? What is goody? It is Triple J Weekends. I'm Phil Fresh here with you back on the Sunday. The Sunday session with the boy Freshie. We are back in the cut, ladies and gentlemen. Shout out to my guy, Jack Bergen, holding it down on Saturdays. Yesterday, hope you guys were nice to him. And then shout out to Ben Hunter too, holding it down while Frank, my mate Frank, is away. Listen, I got you for the next 3 hours on your Sunday afternoon, wherever you are, whatever it is you are doing. It's you and me, twin. We're locked in. We're locked in. Matter of fact, you can have one of these. Hold on, one sec. There it is. Have one of those ones for you, bro. Hey, coming up, I got music from Phoebe Bridges, some Addison Rae for you, some ASAP Rocky. I don't know why I've just made a reference, because it was a one of the Oasis brothers called him ASAP Rocky. What's up, Rocky? I butchered it. Listen, let's just get into the music. This is the Ryans. Welcome to the conversation, Phil. This is Triple J.

0: grill. 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Fuck with young pretty flock or Petey Pop, you. 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Grill.
1: Tonight, we're taking you into the mosh, the Canada

0: Hey, weekends. I'm Phil Fresh with you. That right there, Phoebe Bridgers. It's called Lost Boys. Very appropriate, if you ask me, because if you didn't know, it's going down tomorrow. Abby and Tyrone, your new breakfast hosts, are playing an Australia-wide version of Sardines. Yes, if you're not familiar with Sardines, it's basically reverse hide and seek. So instead of being the one seeker trying to find everyone, Abby and Tyrone are going to be hiding in a specific location. If you find them, you get to stay with them. And it won't just be Abby and Tyrone. They've also got a little guest with them. So tomorrow they'll be traveling to a secret location in the country. We'll be getting clues, you know, from throughout the day. And when from those clues, you're going to have to figure out where they are. And on Friday, they revealed who may be joining them in this game of sardines.
1: In case you missed it, we have announced that next week we are going to be playing Australia's biggest game of sardines. Now, for those who missed it, we're going to be hiding with one of Australia's most beloved live acts. And if you find us and you hide with us, you'll be treated to a very special live, free, intimate set from that act.
2: We also want to give you a clue.
1: Mm-hmm. We can tell you right now that the act who will be hiding with us, that act has appeared in the Hottest 100 more than 5 times. So if you want to get to work, if you want to start your detective work nice and early, we just wanted to let you know that.
0: This person, this band, has been in the Hottest 100 more than 5 times. That doesn't really narrow it down, I'll be honest with you. I don't even know how many times people have been in them once, right? Maybe we have to... I really want to get to work on this too, because also, guys, I'll be on tomorrow with Dave Woodhead. So from 12 to 3, it's Dave and I hosting lunch together, and we will be finding out where the hell Abby and Tyrone is. I've just got a little list going of artists that won't be there. Number one, The Rock. He hasn't featured in the Hottest 100 once. Writing that down. I'm going to write Sabrina Carpenter in there as well. I'm pretty sure she was in the 200, but not the 100. Guys, let me know who else is not going to be in this, who is not going to be hiding with Abby and Tyrone. 043-975-7555. Just so we can get a, like, narrow down the list. And also, if you have any tips on, like, how to find people, crack down on clues, let me know, chat. Right now, this is Lyric. Turn your speakers up. It's Triple J Weekends.

Betty Ray's Morning Light. They are on the lineup for One Night Stand. We are back at it again for 2026. And we are headed to Griffith. Staying in New South Wales for me, far out. I have been waiting for the day. One Night Stand is in New South Wales, all right? When I started working here, they were in Warrnambool, Victoria. Didn't go. Last year, Busselton and Western Australia. Didn't go. So when I heard that it was going to stay here, oh my Lord. Thank the good Lord above. You should check out the Triple J website to see who was on the lineup. It's pretty stacked. I mean, we're talking Nina Jirachi, DMAs, Jenny Woo Woo, and of course, the Betty Rays staying on there. Look, I got music on the way from King Gizzard and the Lizard Wizard. You know, I played this track, I believe it was last week. Played it out loud. And I'm not like the biggest King Giz fan, but I have an idea of like, you know, the psych rock, you know, sound that they're, I guess, you know, the fans are familiar with. This one's so different and so out of left field. Stick around. I'll play it for you if you haven't heard it. Got some Glass Animals too, but let's get the energy up with some Sam Alfred and Kara OK. Definition of Love here on Triple J.

Izzard and the Lizard Wizard. It's called Level 5, and I was talking about it before. It sounds so different, or at least in my mind. It was not what I was expecting when I played this last week, but I really enjoy it. Bit of jungle, you know, that little drum break. Bit of drum and bass in that too. What do you guys think of that one? This is Triple J Weekends. I'm Phil Fresh with you. And I want to try something that I haven't done in a while called the Sunday Selection. I want to get a vibe check from you guys. 043-9757-555. Basically, I want us to just share some music that is a reflection of your Sunday, right? Because everyone has a different Sunday, and I feel like that's going on right now. Sunday, you may be kicking back. You might be, you know, at home, feed up. Maybe it's a day of recovery for you. I don't know. Maybe you're just going to go see some family, right? What is your Sunday going to sound like today? You know, 043-9757-555. I want to hear your thoughts. Because for me, Sundays to me, it sounds like horns. It sounds like a bit of soul. It sounds like a bit of Don West. That's my Sunday selection. I want to hear yours, so get at me. 043-9757-555. This is Send It Back, Triple J Weekends.

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0: Spacey Jane right there with East Village. They are going to be headed on tour at the end of the year around November, December. Check out the Triple J website so you can catch them. We also heard from Lottie McLeod, Sunburn, and then at the top, Don West, Send It Back. That was my Sunday selection. And I want to find out yours too on 0439-757-555. What song best reflects your Sunday, the current, your Sunday that you're having right now, today? All right. I've already seen a couple texts come through and I'm getting around to it too. We're going to spread it out. All right. It's you and me for the next 2 hours. So I want to show some love to everyone. So please get in touch. Tell me why you want to hear this song on a Sunday. 0439-757-555 is the number. But let's get back into it with some Central C on Triple J.
1: If you don't get money,

Olivia Rodrigo with The Cure here on Triple J Weekends. I'm Phil Fresh with you for your Sunday afternoon, getting into the very best that this country and the world has to offer when it comes to music. So I've got some Jacatine on the way for you. Also, throwback from, I guess when Brat Summer was happening, from Charlie XCX and Billie Eilish. And right now, something that's right now. Okay, right now, something that is happening in Newcastle, to be specific, an artist by the name of Soul One. This is called Beautiful Noise in My Head. Let me know what you think of this one, 0439 757 555. Here on Triple J.

0: with Jordan and Luca on Triple J.
1: Luca, it's a huge week at Triple J headquarters. 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
2: Oh, I know. 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
1: 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It's the game sardines.
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Jacatine. It's called Tell Me. I heard it from my father, and you heard it here on Triple J Weekends. Phil Fresh is my name with you every Saturdays and Sundays from 2 p.m. And look, just getting you through the week. Congratulations, you made it through. Give yourself a pat on the back on me. All right, put that one on my tab. Bringing you the very best Australian music that we have to offer, including one from an artist out of WA who has been making a bit of noise on social media. His name is Capes, and if you like hip-hop, if you like some rap, you want some flavor on that, stick around. It's coming up for you in a little bit. Also got some Vera Blue and Bring Me the Horizon and Youngblood with Obey, taking you back to 2020. Listen, if you needed an energy boost before the new week, before we get into Monday tomorrow, you're in the right spot. So turn your speakers up. Let's get back into the music with some Radio Free Alice on Triple J.

0: running from the pole, big stepping on him.
1: Capes 765 is the name of that one on Triple J Weekends. I'm Phil Fresh with you. We also heard from Bring Me the Horizon and Youngblood, taking you back to 2020 with Obey. Text line loving that one. Shout out to Kate, who is enjoying that one. And also Dale texting in on 043975755 saying, thanks for that. I was starting to lose it. Bring Me the Horizon is bringing me back down. The Weekend is far too short. I got you, Dale. Come on now. And hopefully I got you on this one too. I'm going to bring back Sunday Selection. All right. I'm asking you guys what song best reflects the Sunday you are currently having. 043975755. And tell me why as well. Send me a song and why. And I want to get into this one from my boy Aaron out in Gladstone, Queensland. He said, what up? Lazy Arvo. Baking red velvet cupcakes, yo. Bro, what?

What? How do I... Is there a way that you can send me those red velvet cupcakes right now from Queensland? Because that sounds damn good. He wants to hear some Young and Lips, some YL, two shots. So for you, my boy, Aaron in Queensland, let's do it. Young and Lips, two shots for your Sunday selection here on Triple J Weekends.

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1: Hey, I'm Gracie Abrams, and my album Daughter From Hell is the feature album all this week on Triple J. Okay, this song, Look At My Life, is about the outside perception not really matching how things feel internally. Yeah, that can be a confusing contrast. So that's what this song is about, and I hope you like it.

Daughter from Hell is the new album from Gracie Abrams, and it is also the feature album this week on Triple J. That is one of the tracks off it called Look at My Life. We also heard from Boy Soda with Chase Tail, a throwback from Major Lazer called Watch Out for This. And then at the top, the Sunday selection from my boy Aaron, Adam the Glasson in QLD, Queensland, with Young and Lips, Two Shots. He wanted that whilst he's cooking his red velvet cupcakes. I said, send me that. He has gotten it back in touch. He said, I wish I could land some fresh baked goods your way, but I can't. Hey, Aaron, that's all good. It's the thought that counts, brother. I appreciate that. Get your Sunday selections in to 0439757555, a track that reflects your Sunday currently. I'll be getting through it all. Through some good music. I got Joji and the Kid Laroi for you coming up. One of my favorite tracks from Memphis LK called Out My Buddy. And right now, some Tame Impala. This is Borderline on Triple J Weekend.

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0: 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But you didn't
1: have to cut me off. 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

It's Triple J Weekends. I'm Phil Fresh with you. Fun fact about me, guys, I've never had a Euro summer trip, but I can only imagine that when I do that, it's going to sound like that song right there, Memphis LK, Out My Buddy, one of my favorite tracks that has dropped this year, getting you through your Sunday afternoon, my friends. In an hour's time, just over an hour's time, Nookie is going to be joining you for Triple J Blackout. So we're just going to up the ante a little bit. Also got music coming up from an artist who is playing One Night Stand this year in Griffith. Stick around, it comes up after this one. The energy is just up, you guys. I promise you the energy is high here on Triple J Weekend. It's Milky and More Grab, just the way you are on Triple J.

Red Star Woo, Genesis Owusu with Big Dog right there. He's playing Yours and Ours Festival first up this October in Wollongong. And then, secondly, the first one, like I said before, One Night Stand headed to Griffith. September 5th is where we're headed. Nina Jirashi will be on the stage as well. DMAs, Maya, Betty Ray's as well. Check out the Triple J website to see where you can get your hands on tickets. I think I got to go, guys. There's no excuse. This one's right in my hometown. Well, not in my hometown, my home state, New South Wales. So I got to go check that out. But today, one more hour with me before we get out of here. I got some Stella Donnelly for you. Got some Play Lunch coming up for you. Also, get your Sunday selections in before I get out of here. What is the song that best reflects your Sunday afternoon? 0439757555 is the number. But let's do it like this. Lime Garden on Triple J Weekends.

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1: Doing that, it's Nookie. And when I'm not lapping around my home streets of Nowra, I'm hosting Blackout on Triple J every weekend. Kick back with me as I play artists from Jem Casadaley all the way to Uncle Troy Casadaley, covering all generations of black music. 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

Welcome to 49 Crescent Court, Warrandyte, a beautiful, secluded part of paradise. I'm Steve from Barber Ridge Real Estate. I'm a massive cunt. Let's take a look inside.

0: Peking Duck
1: do
0: and Carlo.
1: Your best.
0: Bro, that's the second time this track has got me, man. I forget about that little last second bit. Kelly Holiday in the background. Come on, bro. Peking Duck and Carlo. It's called Do Your Best. They got a new album on the way, I want to say in a few weeks, in August. So stick around. Keep an eye out for that one. I'm going to get into some music from Kyla Bell, winner of the Unearthed Indigenous Initiative from last year, doing a whole bunch of work. Also a few weeks ago, holding it down with Nookie for Blackout. And yeah, Nookie coming up at 5 o'clock, so don't go anywhere. But let's do it like this. Kyla Bell, Let Me Burn. You're on Triple J Weekends.

That is Ray featuring Emma and Absolutely With Joy. Hey, Triple J Weekends, we're doing a Sunday selection. If that ain't a Sunday song right there from Ray, okay, just about stood up out of my damn seat, put my hands to the sky for that one. Shout out to Ray. And shout out to you for locking in here on Triple J Weekends. Yes, text in your Sunday selections. It's 0439-757-555. That's the number that we got down. I want to hear what song you want. And why? Why you want that particular song for your Sunday selection? Before I get on out of here for your Sunday afternoon, let's get back into the music with this one from Loathe. It's called Fangs, and you are on Triple J.

DMA's Killing Time is the name of that one on Triple J Weekends. You can catch him at Yours and Now's in Wollongong this October. And, of course, at One Night Stand happening September 5th. Joining the stage with Nina Jirachi, Genesis Owusu, Maya, Betty Rays, and a whole lot more. So check out the Triple J website to see how you can get your hands on tickets. It's all ages too, by the way. $15 with a booking fee? Bro, what? That's like, I swear I had dinner that's way more expensive than that. You got to go. If you're in New South Wales, hell, even make the trip. If you've been outside, go outside, touch some grass. Go to Griffith. That's where the best grass is. I'm going on a tangent. Let's get back into the music. I got your number one from the Hottest 100 in 2023 on the way, some Rum Jungle 2. And right now, this is Fisher. What a Life on Triple J.

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1: Rolling Sets is back this summer with a double Beach Bash lineup. 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And it keeps on getting bigger. 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So get around the new era of Rolling Sets on November 28th and December 5th.
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Velvet Club, the Velvet Club. That one is called We Don't Talk, and you heard it here on Triple J Weekends. Hey, I've got to get out of here, but you know you got Blackout with Nookie coming up for you very soon. Appreciate all the texts coming through, all the Sunday selections you've been getting in touch with. Much love, and I'll be seeing you same time, same place next week. But also, if you can't wait till then, I'll be seeing you tomorrow with Dave Woodhead as we go to find where the hell Abby and Tyrone is. Sardines goes down tomorrow, so I'll see you there.

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doing there? Welcome to Blackout. I hope your mob have been having a mad Sunday so far. I've had a good one. I was kicking back watching the Timmy Zhu vs Errol Spence fight. Big shout out to the Rose Brothers for putting on another mad event over there at No Limit Boxing. And big shout out to Errol Spence. It was mad to see a fella from, you know, across the water, from over in America there and come over here and show so much respect to our people and our culture. Seeing him walk out to Uncle Archie Roach with the fellas all painted up was hectic. Big respect, big shout out to Errol Spence. But yes, you are tuned into Blackout right now, and this is the show where for the next hour we're going to be playing the latest and greatest from black music all across the country. I even got Bujara joining us on the show today, so make sure you stay locked into that. But before we get there, we got this brand new one from Kyla Bell. This is Let Me Burn. You're tuned in to Blackout with Nookie.

0: Wait a minute. Joining us on Blackout right now is a very special guest. Just dropped his debut album on Friday. Gentlemen, I've got the cuzzo in here, Budra. Hey, thanks for joining us on Blackout.
1: How you doing? Good to be here.
0: How's it feel to drop the debut album?
1: Oh, I'm like over the moon. I spent like 4 years working on this album and I'm like, it's always been my dream to have a CD and have a vinyl. So like, I'm just over the moon.
0: Ah, solid, brah. So when did you first have that dream? Young fella growing up, your family was very musical. You're singing in the church and that. So it was always a dream of yours to pursue music, drop the album.
1: Yeah. Ever since I was little, I always loved to sing. I was real shy. So I didn't like really get into singing in front of people until I was like 12.
0: Yeah.
1: I just like couldn't think of anything else that I loved to do. And my family, they all just said, well, if you like to do it, just do it.
0: Yep.
1: Just do it. And so I'm like happy now that I'm first album, like that's awesome.
0: Yeah, easy. And what was the process from going in and writing Gentlemen? So it took 4 years. How'd you kick it off?
1: Well, it went through like a lot of different stages. In 2022, I spent a month with Matt Corby up at home.
0: Yeah.
1: And we made an album, but I was on tour, so I didn't have a lot of time to really like, you know, polish it up.
0: Yeah.
1: And I just did like, I was doing like a show every week for like 2 years straight.
0: Hectic.
1: At least like a show a week, if not more. And so it slowly like changed. And then I wanted to do a therapy album because therapy was like my hot song at the time.
0: Yeah.
1: And when I was on tour in the US, I met Omas Keith, who does like Jay-Z and Frank Ocean and Jill Scott. Like that, he'd become like another uncle.
0: Yeah.
1: Like he's another like black fella, and I work with so many great musicians over there and songwriters. And the music, you know, also reminded me of my cousins. I had cousins with me as well on tour.
0: Yeah.
1: And my little brother's playing on some of the tracks there on Remember Your Name. He's on the piano.
0: Oh, mad.
1: And all the songs, it ended up becoming more like things that I love listening to as a kid with my cousins and my family.
0: Yeah.
1: So it slowly changed until it all like come together, you know?
0: Yeah.
1: It was like a patience and like take your time with it kind of thing.
0: So you recorded the album in the States?
1: Yeah.
0: Solid. And when you went over there, like you already had that sort of connection, like working with them fellas, it felt like you was working with your cousins and that. How'd that feel?
1: Yeah. It was just like, you know, as the growing up, you know, my family musicians played in the church at Fingal and in my grandfather's garage at that house we were talking about.
0: Yeah.
1: Before, it was just like to have all these musicians in the room that also look similar to my family in the complexion. It was very like I was so comfortable and it felt like I was at home too. And also like they had a similar kind of style in music, you know. Yep. There was musicians that had learned from church and had, you know, that good musical background that similar to my family.
0: Yeah.
1: So it felt like I was just talking the same language as a lot of these fellas. And it was just like also, you know, musicians that I really look up to.
0: Yep.
1: Popping in and out. It was pretty crazy.
0: Did Jay-Z drop in?
1: Jay-Z didn't drop in, but the hardest thing was we did everything from like 7 p.m. to 7 a.m.
0: Yeah.
1: I didn't do no time zone adjust. I pretty much just stayed on the same time zone and just worked through the night with them fellas, which was, that was a new experience. But at like 2 a.m. one time we were doing Let Me Know, like just the original, having a go at it. And I remember Omas had called a piano player to come just play the pianos for this demo.
0: Yeah.
1: And it was that fella from the Free Nationals band.
0: Oh, true.
1: And they didn't even make it onto the final version. But I just remember like all these incredible musicians rocking up and all my cousins didn't come with me to the studio that night. They went to bed. And I just bragged about it because they love the Free Nationals.
0: Yep.
1: And so it was just like nuts. And just, you know, so many like incredible people like Diane Warren as well, you know,
0: mm-hmm.

0: pitching a song for the album, like, is just like, honestly, dream come true. Like, yeah, collaborations and stuff with this album.
1: Yeah. And did that spin you out, kind of seeing how they work? Like, I just call out someone from the Free Nationals, comes in, plays the keys and all that. Like, how many people were in the room when you were making this?
0: There was just so many. Like, I'm not just a singer, I'm like a full, I'm a real musician too. So I, you know, I play guitar and piano, and to see, like, you know, even just like random jazz musicians like show up. Omar's is like, he's that follower in LA, you know. Yep. He's worked with everyone and he knows all the ins and outs. He also loves to work with young musicians. So we had like a young sound engineer that was my age that he would, you know, mentor in the sessions, which I thought that's like, that's a, he just wanted to pass on knowledge. And I just, that's kind of like black fellas too. Yep. So I was like, oh, this guy's awesome.
1: Yeah.
0: Just, it was just like also a really great learning opportunity as well, like to be able to learn from musicians that I, you know, used to listen to and try and copy and learn from,
1: yep,
0: to hear from them directly and watch them play in real time. I just thought that was just unbelievable.

You're listening to Blackout on Triple J with Nookie, and that was Gentleman from Budgera, taken off his debut album of the same name, Gentleman, just dropped on Friday. So if you haven't gotten around to listening to it yet, make sure you go and listen to it. Go run up the streams. But yeah, we got the lad himself joining us for a yarn on Blackout right now.

0: before your young brother was playing on here. Something I've always admired about you, like seeing you from a young fella doing the shows, like you always had your family around in the band, mum and dad on the road with you. Like, that's always been something I thought was sick, eh? Always got the family there with you.
1: Yeah.
0: So did your young brother go with you or did you send stuff back?
1: He came with me to LA. It was a lot of back and forth trips, and I think it was like in January. I just said, he didn't come with me on tour when I toured through the States, but my cousins did, and I just thought, oh, Nandu, he loves hip hop, and he wanted to be a producer.
0: Yeah,
1: and so I just thought, you know, these fellas in here, they're musicians. There's like plaques on the wall in the studio of all the albums that went gold and platinum in there, and I was like, this is Nandu's favorite albums.
0: Oh yeah,
1: I'll bring him. And I took him to like a Lakers game as well.
0: Oh,
1: he likes basketball, so, and he loves In-N-Out Burger.
0: Oh, In-N-Out.
1: So I took him to do all the good things too, and then he just went nuts. He loved it.
0: Did you go to Disneyland and that?
1: We did take him to Disneyland.
0: Yeah, mad.
1: And then when he come home, my two sisters, they wanted to go to Disneyland too. The next trip they come,
0: solid.
1: So it was a real, like, you know, we never thought we'd be able to just be able to go to Disneyland like that when we were little kids, just growing up in Fingal. Like, so it was very, like, it's been like the best thing ever to have all my family, you know, travel with me and get to have these experiences with me.
0: Yep.
1: Because I wouldn't be where I am if they didn't support me, and, you know, they made a lot of sacrifices, you know, for me to be able to do what I do.
0: Yep.
1: So I should be able to take them to Disneyland and Universal Studios and that.
0: That's it.
1: It was, and seeing Nandu, like, play the piano.
0: Yep.
1: They actually asked me, they said, oh, we need someone to just do this one part because there's a lot of live instrument, a lot of real musicians actually playing on the album.
0: Yep.
1: And I was going to just do it. For my little brother, he was there and I think he was on the toilet. I banged the door. I said, Nandu. I told him, I said, wait, my little brother can play the piano.
0: Yeah.
1: And I was banging on the bathroom door. Get out, hurry up. They need you to play the piano. And it made it on the album. And I just remember watching him like in the live room recording. And I just thought it was just like one of the coolest things ever to watch my little brother like play in a studio.
0: Yeah. No, it would be, man. And you mentioned before like touring a lot, like, bro, you done shows with Ed Sheeran, done a song with him. What was that like?
2: They say she's in the class 18, stuck in her daydream.
1: It's nuts. Like, I'm honestly just so blessed to have all these opportunities.
0: Yeah.
1: Mr. Ed Sheeran, he's like one of the coolest fellas ever. Real funny too. We brought him a shirt from our home of a non-profit called Jurukai.
0: Yep.
1: That's like big in our community, and they take kids surfing and you know, help kids with their mental and physical health, keep them active as well.
0: Yep.
1: And they brought in one of them shirts, and it's a fella. It's like the image of a black fella holding up a surfboard.
0: Yep.
1: Of Jurukai, he was a man.
0: Yeah.
1: And he, at the end on the encore, he changes his shirt.
0: Yeah.
1: On that tour, and he put on the Jurukai shirt. And all my family were there, and so, like, you know, he took so much time out to be a real person with us too. It wasn't just that, oh, walking past in the hallway and catch you later and do my job or whatever. He really does take the time out, and he has his family too. And that's another thing I really admired. I saw a lot of like traits and things that I want to keep with me for my whole career too. Stuff that I learned from him about having family and you know, real people with you.
0: Yeah. No, that's awesome. That's Uncle Ed now.
1: Uncle Ed now.
0: Uncle Ed.
1: Yeah.

Budger is even at my worst right there. You're tuned in to Blackout on Triple J tonight, and in the studio with us is Budgera. We've been yarning about his brand new album, Gentlemen.

0: With Gentlemen, bro, is there any songs on there? Like, do you have a favourite on the album?
1: My favourite, I got a lot of, look, I really love them all.
0: Yeah.
1: Remember Your Name is it's a favourite.
0: Yeah.
1: Let Me Know, it's the second last track. It's a big ballad and I think it's like some of the hardest singing that I've ever done.
0: Oh, yeah.
1: But I just think it's one of the most beautiful songs ever. Yeah. And all of them, it's a real, it was all about like having fun too and like up-tempo music.
0: Yeah.
1: So I had a real lot of fun making it.
0: Ah, solid. Yeah. And then another thing I've got to ask you, lad, how do you stay so fresh all the time, bros? You used to do a photo shoot with Elle magazine, wasn't it, on the front and that?
1: Yep, fresh off of Elle magazine. yep. On the cover of Elle Man. That's pretty nuts. I'm very lucky there's like they got good hairstylists, good clothes get sent, you know, the pearls.
0: Yep.
1: My grandfather used to shuck oysters too.
0: Oh, yeah.
1: And so the
0: up at that house there?
1: Yeah, yeah.
0: Man.
1: And one of the necklaces looks like there's like a glass pearl buoy.
0: Yeah.
1: That all the like oyster boats and pearling boats had this. Like it was like a glass ball in this rope and one of the necklaces looked like that. And I was like, oh, my pop got one of these. and so like, you know, I do got to give this stuff back at the end of the day.
0: Yeah. Doesn't go missing.
1: can't have that stuff go missing. I thought it'd be fun to call the album Gentleman so I could wear a suit every day.
0: Oh, yeah.
1: Wanted to be like James Brown.
0: The name Gentleman. So yeah, where'd that come from?
1: It come from the song Gentleman.
0: Yeah.
1: but I thought it was like the most visual. You can picture like a man in a suit when that's the album title. I thought, you know, all my favorite artists like James Brown and Michael Jackson and Usher, they all went through a phase where they were like in a suit. Yep. All the best, you know, male vocalists went through like a suit phase, like the class. And I just thought that would be like a cool visual thing to dress up in a suit and kind of go through that as well as a singer. And a lot of the songs are like, you know, I took a lot of inspiration from, you know, my musical influences.
0: Yep.
1: I like Michael Jackson and James Brown. And so it's kind of all like that stuff that I loved as a kid and wanted to be when I grew up. So I'm trying to be the fella that I wanted to be growing up.
0: You definitely give those vibes, bro. I remember seeing you perform at the Aries and just come out. I was like, oh, this lad's a superstar, eh?
1: Oh, thanks.
0: Yeah. And then again, going back to like whenever you think of, you know, who's best dressed at the Aries, lad, you're always right up there.
1: Thanks.
0: And yeah, look, man, like we've been having a bit of a yarn and I've heard you say a couple of times that you're a real musician, you're a real singer.
1: Yeah.
0: But I don't know, bro, there's been a couple of rumors going around that you're lip sync and that and you don't actually perform the songs.
1: I seen them comments on Instagram too when I performed on TV earlier in the year. But I was really singing. I was really singing.
0: Well, can you prove it or what?
1: I can prove it. What should I sing? I'll sing a little bit of Gentleman. Got me checking myself in the mirror, wearing a thing you like. Spraying my neck with a love cologne. Maybe I better spray twice. Wanna get down on latitude like you ain't known before, yeah. No, you don't love easy. Promise I won't make it hard.
0: Oh,
1: tonight
0: man.
1: You're in the hands of a gentleman.
0: Hey, look out. No AI here. No
1: AI, no auto-tune.
0: Just pure black talent.
1: My microphone
0: talent.
1: Is on.
0: Black talent. Bro, thanks heaps for coming through for a yarn. And
1: thank you.
0: Yeah, look, make sure you go get around the album. Congratulations, bro. Congratulations on the album. Congratulations for getting married.
1: Thank you.
0: Sick. And look, bro, I'd be mad to get you back in here again.
1: Oh, I love this. You also got to get you, Abby and Tyrone. Like, we'll do, like, Destiny's Child and you can be Wyclef.
0: Oh, let's go.
1: And because I know they sing and dance too.
0: Yeah, let's go.
1: I think it would be funny as a video like that.
0: Let's do it. Let's do it. Next NAIDOC week.
1: Yeah.
0: Solid. Thanks, bro.
1: Thanks for having me.

You're tuning in the Blackout with Nookie on Triple J, and that was Zipporah with Some Type of Way. And before that, we had Budger in here. We were yarning about his brand new album, Gentleman. And yeah, it was a mad yarn. It was good to get him in here. And yeah, at the top of the show, I gave a shout out to Errol Spence. And look, part of the trade off with this job is on Sundays, I miss all the fights because I'm in here working and I'm a consummate professional. I'm dedicated to the job and all that, so I don't chuck sickies so I can go watch the fights unless Bam Bam's fighting. Then, first thing that morning, yeah, a bit crooked today, can't make it in. But I'm in here and miss out on going watching them live, which is spewing a little bit. But look, again, shout out to the Rose brothers. Seeing what they've done with boxing and No Limit over the years has been mad to watch. They just step it up every single time and make these massive events and showcase our culture on a world stage. And today was done in a way like I haven't seen before with Errol Spence. Errol came out here. He was met at the airport with a traditional ceremony there, welcome and smoking and that. So that was solid to see. And tonight when he made his walk out, the lad came out to Uncle Archie Roach and had a bunch of the cuzzos there painted up, walking him out. And that gave me chills today. So had to run that one up tonight for you. This is Uncle Archie Roach took the children away.

Jada Weasel right there with Skin on Blackout. And look, it's time for me to get out of here. But before I do get out of here, I got to give a big happy birthday shout out to my old man, the OG Nooks. Thanks for everything, taking me to my AFL games and riding motorbikes out the bush and all that. You was a mad dad. Thanks for everything. And yeah, mad pop to your grandkids and that. So yeah.

Gather round people, and I'll tell you a story. 200 years of history that's falsified. British invaders that we remember as heroes. Are you ready to tell the other side? We start our story in 1493 with a piece of paper called the Doctrine of Discovery, invoked by Pope Alexander VI. Without this good Christian, our story don't exist.

cook, he boarded a fleet. And he was armed with the doctrine of discovery. The same tactics were used by Columbus. It's how today Australia claims terra nullius. Cause on that paper, the Pope did write that you're only human if you've been saved by Christ. And if there are no Christians in sight, the land you stumble on becomes your God-given right.

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And this side of history you don't write in your books. You don't want the truth and you don't want to listen. 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And I know it's uncomfortable, but the irony I see is that you fall for them, but you don't fight for me.

move on. Move on to what? I still remember. Have you forgot that Vincent Langari knew others were rising? Gurindji inspired us to keep on fighting. So call it Australia, go on, call it what you like. 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
3: Well, a very big, well, warm welcome and happy Sunday, folks. I hope you've had a lovely weekend and I hope you're feeling like a bit of country and folk music, because that's what I'm here to do. My name is Tom Forrest, aka Outback Tom. I'm with you every Sunday from 6 p.m. for Country Club right here on Triple J. We have a ton of new music on the show today that I'm very, very keen to get into. Almost the entire next hour I've playlisted with brand new country and folk music. There's a massive collaboration between Shaboozy and Leon Bridges that we'll be getting into in a few songs' time. We are gonna kick the show off with a new tune. If you're familiar with the band The Killers, then there's a good chance you are well and truly across Brandon Flowers. He's the frontman, and he also releases solo music. He recently announced his third solo album. It's titled Thrasher. And this is kind of crazy. It's his first bit of solo work to release in over a decade. So thankfully we're getting a whole album. He's just given us his second single from that record. This is Paradise, Country Club on Triple J.

in Nashville by Alex the Astronaut, who we love here at Triple J. They're an ARIA-nominated musician from Sydney. They've toured the world. And their second album was even given as a vinyl, as a diplomatic gift from the Prime Minister of Australia to New Zealand. Alex has been getting into the acting biz lately, but I'm also glad we're getting new tunes as well. At the top, it was new music by Brandon Flowers with Paradise. G'day, you with me, Outback Tom. This is Country Club on Triple J. It's time for a brand new track by Ziggy Alberts. This new one wasn't actually picked to release by himself or his team. It was actually chosen by his fans. The campaign saw this global network of fans engage with three unreleased tracks via vintage rotary phones set up at independent cafes over 35 locations. And it led to this track, I Need My Woman. It sort of emerged as a clear winner. So there was a dedicated hotline number and fans were able to call in, listen to the songs, while then being able to leave their feedback and vote after the beep. There was over 1,000 messages and this one was a favorite. Let's do it. It's I Need My Woman, Ziggy Alberts, Country Club on Triple J.

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Here comes another lover with a shovel in her. Casey Chambers, you'll be the captain. And Kingswood, as well as

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It's Ruby Rogers with 16. It's off her upcoming second EP set to release on November the 6th. And this is so sweet. From what I can see, Ruby is also the granddaughter of Australian icon Jimmy Barnes. And there's this really sweet social media post of Ruby talking about how much she's inspired by her grandfather, her mentor, friend, and role model. It's also evident that through inspiration, she's making this great music, but definitely carving out her own path as well. And I'm excited to see where that leads. Up before that, it was Ziggy Albert's new music with I Need My Woman. G'day, you with me, Outback Tom. We're kicking it together on Country Club right here on Triple J, ABC Country. It is time for brand new Shaboozy, featuring one of the most stunning voices we could probably get. This is the brilliant Leon Bridges. Now, Shaboozy has a brand new album that's set to come out on the 31st of July, which is in just under a week from now, and he's just given us his third and most likely final single from that record until the whole thing releases. The body of work is called The Outlaw, Cherylee, and The Western Tales. And I must say, this tune you're about to hear, it's a good one. This is Burn It Down by Shaboozy featuring Leon Bridges, Country Club on Triple J and ABC Country.

It was new music by Lily Miola. The track you just heard is called Daisies. She's just dropped her debut album on the 17th of July. The record is titled Lucky to Be. So if you like what you heard, there are 12 more songs to listen to on the album. Plenty more to get around. G'day, you with me, Outback Tom. This is Country Club on Triple J. We're about to hop into some Waylon Wyatt. He's just announced a huge world tour, which he embarks on this month. He's just dropped his debut album around 2 weeks ago, and he'll be making the trip down under in January 2027. This fella is giving us a bunch of shows as well. Jan 15th and 16th, he's in Brizzy, then on to Tamworth, Sydney, Melbourne, Adelaide, and Perth. So we are absolutely in for a treat. Let's hop into a new tune from this album. This is But There Was a Time, Waylon Wyatt, Country Club on Triple J.

It's Angela Rose with Down to the Bone. She's an independent singer-songwriter from Maitland, New South Wales. She's been recognised by some of Australia's most celebrated musicians. In 2024, she was handpicked by Angus and Julia Stone for a mentorship program. In 2023, Rose was invited to join Casey Chambers at the Rabbit Hole Recording Studio for an artist workshop. And that same year, the release of her debut EP, Late Bloomer, Angela Rose earned the Triple J Unearthed and NIDA music video competition.

competition win. Yeah, she's toured with the likes of Ballpark Music on their Like Love tour in 2025 and shared the stages with King Stingray, Adam Newling, Greta Ray, Mia Ray, just to name a few. If you ask me, I think Angela Rose has even more good things to come. G'day, you with me, Outback Tom. This is Country Club right here on Triple J. I am so excited to be hopping into this brand new song. Orville Peck is back. He's just announced an album and given us the first track from that body of work. His fourth studio album is releasing September 18th. And on social media, it says, "This record is a chronological account of the year I lost my way." That's a very Orville Peck thing to say, by the way. Look, I'm glad you're back regardless. This is Too Little, Too Late, Country Club on Triple J.

It's Tamara and the Dreams out of Melbourne with that new tune. It's called Beautiful Woman on the Coast in Portugal. On socials, Tamara wrote, "This track is about meeting strangers, feeling old enough, watching myself being watched, the male gaze, having a body in summer, and the silliness of a travel fling." At the top, it was new music by Orville Peck, Too Little Too Late. And in the middle, we had the husband and wife duo, a new project called Ghost Flowers. And that track was titled By Then. G'day, you with me, Outback Tom. We're kicking it together on Country Club Triple J. We're about to hop into Bad Traffic. This is a new project. This new song just dropped and it's the second single to release. It's a very kind of chill and groovy tune. I like what I'm hearing when I listen to Bad Traffic. And with two songs currently released, I'm keen to see what's on the cards. Let's do it. It's Dead End by Bad Traffic, Country Club Triple J, ABC Country.

you the best in folk, country, and everything in between from your own backyard. 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

0: It's Austin McKay with Same Place, Same Time. He hails from Newcastle, New South Wales, and he really does blend that heartfelt storytelling with a modern rock sound. He shared stages with the likes of Morgan Evans and Brad Cox and performed at major festivals across the country. Yeah, I'm really glad to be introduced to Austin McKay. I'm a big fan of this tune. In the middle, we had Shania Twain featuring Josh Homme, and the track was titled Fader Blue Jeans. The reason I want to touch on this is because if you're a fan of Shania Twain, you are in for a treat. Xan Rose Take 5 is back for another season. It's a stellar lineup of guests on the show, including Shania Twain. You'll be able to hear 5 tracks that Shania handpicked and why they mean so much to her. That episode will be airing on the 27th of August. G'day, you with me, Outback Tom. This is Country Club on Triple J. It is time for me to bounce. I've got to head off, but it's been an absolute pleasure, as always, kicking it with you. Thank you for the company. Plenty more to come, though. We got Life at the Wireless up next and Perfect Sundays with Cobby Robinson and The Hookup with DM Pip. I want to leave you with some brand new Monrovia. He dropped his debut album at the start of the year and has just given us another track. It's called Day at the Soccer Fields. And honestly, the music that Monrovia makes has such a good feeling to it when you listen. I'll see you next Sunday. Bye.
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9: Who's ready to party? Let's get it!

Hell yeah, that's right. This is Live at the Wireless on Triple J. It's Sunday evening, so that means you're locked in with me. My name is Anika Luna. So pumped to be with you because this evening we've got one full live set from the beaches. Damn straight. These Canadian rock stars were in the country a little earlier this year, traveling around with G Flip and absolutely rocking our socks off. The next 40 or so minutes, you can expect big, big energy, sing-along songs to scream your hearts out to. And I am so excited to get into it right now. This is Live at the Wireless on Triple J. Anika with you. And this is The Beaches, live from Margaret Court Arena in Melbourne.

How's it going, Melbourne? We're the Beaches from Toronto, Canada. We've been having so much fun in Australia. Thank you so much. You guys are a very beautiful country. Very beautiful people too, my goodness. Are there any single folks in the audience tonight? I'm single. This song goes out to all the single people in the audience.

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1: Hey, it's me. 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Just don't do it. 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I mean it. 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
1: No more shoeys this time. Who's ready for G-Fab?
2: I want to, but I don't want to ruin my shoe. 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

I'd just like to give a shout out to my mom, Tracy Miller. 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I love you, Mom. 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We're the Beaches, and we got one more song to play. 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That chewy really went to my head, oh my God.

Oh, God. It's a song that truly does get punchier with time. Blame Brett to close out that huge packed out set from The Beaches. That's right. They toured around the country a little earlier this year, running an absolute muck with G Flip. They were the perfect openers, bringing so much energy. So much energy. Crowds were adoring them, eating them all up. And if you weren't already across them, well, now you know. If you don't know, now you know. It's The Beaches right now. Crew have had a huge 2026, dropping a deluxe version of that record's No Hard Feelings. They've been playing festivals galore, shows galore. They even appeared in Off Campus. Plenty of big moments. So it's such an honor spinning out this whole live set for you right here on Live at the Wireless on Triple J. Hey, Anika is my name. We do this every Sunday from 7 p.m. I'll be back on your airwaves next Sunday. But if you want to catch this again and again and again, for the meantime, tap over to the website. Hey, let's keep it moving. I've got a few more songs that I want to squeeze in before Colby comes through. So let's do

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1: Get ready to be emotionally crushed because Joji is coming to our shores in November. 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And now he's doing it all over again with support from Million Dollar Baby, Tommy Richmond. 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

0: belongs to the racism thing. I tell her, nah, it's just a BBM thing.
1: Gym Legacy right there. Julia Jacqueline up the top. Hey, this is Live at the Wireless on Triple J. Anika with you. It's Sunday evening. Colby's coming through real shortly.

Rule right there. Stand Atlantic up the top. Hey, what's up? This is Live at the Wireless on Triple J. Anika Luna is my name. On this program, we heard a huge set from The Beaches back earlier this year from Margaret Court Arena in support of G Flip. If you want to listen back and relive it again and again and again, tap back over to the Triple J website. For now, though, I'm getting out of here. Colby is coming through for a perfect Sunday's perfect way to cap off your weekend. I want to leave you with one more song. It's my girl. Her name's Kylie Uchis. I'll catch you next week. Bye.

Triple J. It's a perfect Sunday. My name, Colby Robertson, right there. Would you believe it? It's Will Ferrell's son. Shout outs to the Morning Shift from New Zealand. I saw that one pop up on my Instagram. I had to play it for you because, good Lord, it's actually good. You know me, if you've been sticking around in the show at any point in time, you know I'm pro-Nepo, baby. Use that money. Use that leverage. Make some nice music. Speaking of nice music, I got so much. I won't be yapping too much tonight. I just want to play you as much as possible. Got a bunch of new stuff to get around to. We got that Kalela and Pink Panthress. We got some R.I.P. Magic, some Greg Freeman, John Glacier. But look, guests coming in tonight around 8:30, as per usual. They're going to provide half a playlist for me with some perfect songs and extremely interesting artists. You're going to have to stick around to find out which one that'll be, because we're going to ease into the Sunday. A hint is, it's basically the polar opposite to what I'm about to play for you now, which is a new one from Danish artist Sophie Birch. Stick around. You're tuned into Triple J.

You're listening to Triple J in one way or another. Just to remind you, in case you forgot, what's up? Perfect Sundays is the name of the show you are tuned into right now till 9 o'clock. Right there, the artist that just played, R.I.P. Magic is their name. They're out of London. I reckon this is their fourth or fifth ever single, and they've accomplished a lot. The second single was produced by none other than James Murphy of LCD Sound System, famously known for not producing other artists because he's such a freak with it. And they also just got off a tour with Tame Impala. And again, this was their fifth ever single. And every single track sounds different. Very, very cool stuff. This one I thought was particularly experimental in the scope of things. The other ones go from dancey to a bit more kind of UK dance punk. I don't know. There's a lot in there, man. You should go check it out if you're a fan. Before that, if you're a big NJ Lenderman fan, you're going to love the artist they played then. Greg Freeman. Got that country twang. Close, nice, dry guitars, big drums. Track's name was Indu, I-N-D-U. Another one I'd highly suggest going to check out for whatever mood you're in, especially as that sun starts creeping out once more. Alrighty, I promised it before, I'll say it right now. Tonight's guest, who comes in to pick songs that they consider perfect, and we have a little chit-chat in between them. It's a band called Yahweh Nail Gun, all the way from New York. Absolute freak of a band, no wave punk, experimental art rock, very cool. The young guys, they're very hard to describe. The little snippet you got there is somewhat encapsulating. The album that they just put out, it's a full like 12 tracks, it's 11 minutes long. Fantastic stuff, very cool. They've had a lot of hype recently. They've done KEXP, The Adam Friedland Show, and now Perfect Sundays. So stick around, that'll be from 8:30. I caught them when they were in town. It was an amazing live show. I got to say, it was really, really something. And the playlist was something else. I don't want to spoil too much, but we're going to be going from Young Thug to The Smiths. So it's definitely not what you would expect. It's from 8:30. You're going to stick here. Till then, here's a new one from UK artist John Glacier. One of my faves. This track's called Bond Girl. Stay in tune to Triple G.

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6: That's right, Triple J, Perfect Sundays. We got perfect songs coming your way, provided to me by my very special guests. We're in the studio. Three out of four members of the No Wave experimental rock outfit, Yahweh Nailgun, spelled YHWH Nailgun, all the way from New York City with me, Zach, Jack, and Sagiv. Sagiv, where are we going to start in terms of a perfect song?
7: My first song is Idiot Wind by Bob Dylan. Awesome perfect. Song. Like, the first thing I hear in music is, I'm like, lyrics come second to me. Already liked the music and was like super into it. Kind of like the typical Bob Dylan kind of ecstatic, exhilarating feeling that he has in some of those songs. Also kind of easily overlooked the fact of like the songs in that record are so like funky, like the rhythm section is incredible. And then later I came into like actually hearing the lyrics, which are awesome, and just kind of like elevated everything. Kind of like a genius, self-aware, like one of his like mean songs. Yeah. Or it's kind of like a diss track, but in a very... genius way he kind of turns it around at the end of the song into this kind of self-aware like divorce, I don't know if divorce or just breakup song, but he's like being mean the whole song, and at the end there's kind of this like admittance of, well, I was just angry because that's what happens. And I was like, he says like kind of like idiot wind is like every time she opens her mouth or whatever. But then at the end of the song he's like you'll never know how what it was like for me, but I'll never know what it was like for you. And then he's like, we're both idiots or something. That's so it's nice. Kind of like, yeah, a very cool, yeah, yeah. And yeah, it makes it really kind of a thing where it's like, yeah, you feel the way you feel, but you can also be kind of reasonable and be like, oh yeah, I was just being an idiot or whatever.
6: I feel like Bob Dylan does really have a lot of good like breakup diss track, yeah, songs.
2: Mean
6: like,
2: songs.
6: Yeah, but really subtly mean. Yeah. Like wasting my precious time and things like
7: yeah,
6: that.
7: Yeah, yeah, yeah.
8: Yeah, totally.

0: Triple J, Bob Dylan, Idiot Wind, picked by Sagiv, who is part of my very special guest. Three of them here, Yahweh Nail Gun. We've gone through songs considered perfect by said band. Jack, over to you next. What are we going to listen to?
1: One of the songs, one of the perfect songs I had in mind was Riri by Young Thug. I don't have as much to say about it as Sagiv, but you can just like hear how excited, it's like an incredible song. It's like so emotional, but he also, you can tell how much he like loves it and how much energy he's putting into it. And it's just like bar after bar, so good. And there's like a combination of like whatever that style is of like recording line after line and sort of punching in. But then also it's just like, I don't know. It every time I listen to it, there's like something new to find, but it also, it's just such a good hit.
0: It's interesting with Young Thug. I feel like there's like a real handshake between bands and Young Thug. I can't put my finger on it, but it has come up before in this sort of context. I think Chanel Beads even said Young Thug for one of their songs.
2: So really? Like,
3: that makes sense.
0: And it does kind of does make sense across the board.
3: Especially like new bands, like nowadays, I feel like.
0: Is there something about the delivery or the songs in general?
1: Yeah, well, he's also just like, there's like a lot of clarity. So yeah. You can kind of pick up what he's putting down.
4: It's so musical.
3: Mm-hmm. Yeah,
4: the way that he uses his voice, it's like he's using his voice, you know? And whatever makes it so good is like way beneath the like song itself, because it's kind of hilariously dumb at the same time.
1: Yeah, it's like a joke song, but it's also like you can just like, I feel like you know who he is making it.
3: He's an incredible singer, and like like the vocal runs are like ridiculous, but they're like so uniquely him. It's like over the top.
1: He's like getting in very loud, like every, like you can barely, like he's using his last breath to like get everything in.
4: That's so true.
1: It's incredible.

0: Real bridge, you better not burn it. Hey, better be the number
1: one. Riri by Young Thug on Triple J, selected by a member, Jack, from my very special guest band in the studio, picking songs they consider perfect. Yahweh Nail Gun. Zach, Mr. Vocalist, over to you now. What are we going to listen to?
2: I have a bit. This band from New York that I wanted to shout out that I think is just so great that you just don't really hear about anywhere. It's this band, Eyes of Love, has this album called The End of the Game that came out in 2018. There's a track on it called There's a Party. I think this album is like an amazing, it's a feeling I haven't really heard anywhere else. It's got something of the Dean Blunt kind of like frozen emotion, like someone who can't really get out what they're feeling, you know, but is like really, really trying, you know. But
1: yeah,
2: but with Eyes of Love, there's this kind of like romance to it. Like, you could tell that this is like a really romantic, really deeply sad guy at the voice of the song, you know. Like, I don't really know the guy very well, this guy Andrea Chiavelli, but his songs are like frozen emotion and somebody just chipped, like trying to squeeze out a little bit. And it's got this great guitar playing too, like this awesome guitarist Paco Cathcart has this like really quiet way of playing guitar. And then also another thing I'll say about it, this record came out in the 2018, and to me, I always felt like it was like the very last gasp of indie rock.
3: Totally.
2: Yeah, like right before COVID. And he's like, it's like he's kind of like, wow, this really was so fucking dumb. Like, that kind of is how it feels to me. Like, it's like we were just like fucking around and it was so stupid. Like, and he's really ashamed. It's like, it's really... And it just also does nothing sounds like it in it. And it's hooky, and it feels to me like late Lou Reed sometimes. Okay, some of his songs, you know, like Songs for Drella or something like that.
1: Right.
2: He's kind of talking almost, but it's just great. Yeah, there's really nothing like it.

0: Yahweh Noah Gunn in the studio picking perfect songs. You had another one. Do you want to go straight into it?
1: My other one was Just What I Needed by The Cars.
0: Oh, great. Yeah, yeah.
1: Just amazing earworm, you know, rock, sort of new wave punk type song. I just think it's a great, like, just a great power pop song. You know, there's just nothing wrong with that song. And it's got, I think, kind of like any really good pop song is sort of like a movie that kind of goes by, you know. I've also, my dad would play that song when I was like a little kid. And I feel like it just hasn't gotten old at all, you know, over the years.
0: It's in the DNA.
1: Definitely, yeah.
0: Yeah, yeah. What else is getting played around the house?
1: Like, almost nothing. It's true. So funny. Like, my family was, like, not really that crazy about music and bands and stuff. My mom liked the Beatles, you know. It was, like, that and, like, the Bee Gees.
0: Oh, yeah.
1: My dad loved the Cars.

0: How about you guys? Did you have like anything in the house growing up?
1: Yeah.
2: No.
3: I was. You didn't have anything?
2: I barely. Yeah. Just kind of like whatever is like. My mom had some Adele CDs in the car, nice. But that was, I guess, later in my life. I don't know.
0: You're in the same sort of label network as Adele now.
2: So yeah, yeah.
0: Congratulations.
1: She's very best close friends. Adele. Yeah.
0: Producing the next record, I guess.
2: Yeah, yeah. We're producing her next record.
0: Oh, nice.
1: Yeah. Yeah. Adele's the homie.
2: Yeah, no, my parents were kind of hip, so I had sick. Some, like, cool music growing up, but it was, like, sort of, they were from Detroit, so a lot of it was, like, Motown tied. Like, my grandfather played Motown music and stuff like that. Nothing, like, crazy notable, but I was going to pivot my perfect song to, like, go off of your thing, because, like, my parents played a lot of, like, Prince and stuff like that in the
0: B-52s. Sick.
2: But I think a perfect song is that song Rome by B-52s.
0: Yeah. Yeah.
2: There's so many good songs by that band, but
0: one of the best.
2: It's like one of the funkiest white bands of all time.
0: Yes.
2: But yeah, Rome, it's just like a classic.

0: All right, I got Yahweh Nail Gun. We're going to get to some music by them real soon. I want to finish off with one more song that is perfect by other people. So, Steve, you started us off. Let's finish this playlist off with a perfect song. What's it going to be?
1: This Night Has Opened My Eyes by The Smiths.
2: Nice one.
1: One of my favorite bands ever, and one of the most influential guitarists for me. Like, one of the most, like, formative guitarists. We actually got to see him last year because we played a festival together, and it was so cathartic. I felt like possessive. I was like watching him play.
3: Wait, was this watching Morrissey or Johnny Marr?
1: Johnny Marr.
3: Yeah, yeah.
1: And I was like, people were enjoying it, but I was like, no, he's mine. This is my song, guys. Come on. But no, that song is like maybe one of the best Smith songs. It's just, I don't know, it's just genius. The writing is incredible. It's kind of like a magic writing.
2: Best really? Bass line ever. Probably the best bass line of all time.
4: Oh my God, yeah, it's insane.
1: Yeah, so good. Everything about it is awesome. Like, the band is incredible. Morrissey is also, like, incredible. The lyrics are, like...
3: He still got it with his... Did you see the shit list he released recently?
2: Yeah.
3: Lisa Simpson.
4: Top-ranking diva, yeah.
3: Johnny Marr on his shit list twice. I think Alex G copped a stray on that one as well.
1: Really?
4: Really?
1: What did he do?
4: Alex G's on it.
3: That's a huge list.

0: The Almighty Smiths here on Triple J, Perfect Sundays with me, Colby Robertson. More importantly, you have been listening to songs considered perfect by my three very special guests, Zach, Jack and Sagiv, three out of four members of the experimental no wave rock band Yahweh Neogun. Let's listen to a track, the best one off the new record. What's it going to be?
1: What about Hips on a Wheel?
2: That's sure. My favorite one.
0: Wow, yeah. That's the quickest I've ever had a band. Like, usually this question can be a little bit explosive.
1: We could do a few, but like, Hips on a Wheel's good. Really,
3: you said that's your favorite
1: one.
3: Yeah, I've been fixated on that one. Huh. I think it was the one that kind of opened a channel for us, at least for me, because it was the moment where I was like, oh. Not to give too much away, but I was thinking about like a Blues from Hell in like a Tom Waits type of way, or like kind of like we've talked about this Twin Peaks scene in the Fire Walk With Me movie where they're in this pink room and they're playing this kind of like 12 bar blues with like bowed bass, and it's just like disgusting.
0: Yeah.
3: And I think that song, when we started writing it, we're like, oh, this is like a really cool mood we could go get into for this album.
0: So that's steered just kind of the energy of the rest of the record.
3: Yeah. Not like fully, but it was definitely like a big thing that just kind of started pouring into the record.
4: Okay. It also sort of like when we were writing these songs with the intention of them being like a minute.
0: Yeah, I was going to ask about that. Was that a predetermined sort of thing you wanted to do?
4: Yeah. So this one sort of felt like there was a whole structure that had like a beginning and a middle and end within that time too.
0: What was the thinking behind setting that parameter early on of doing short songs?
1: It was like doubling down on what we were doing with the last record, I guess. You know, obviously there's a lot of reasons for choosing something like that, but like something that was fun about it was like just condensing things like a star, you know, like it's just so smushed together, so much information kind of packed in.
0: Yeah, and that's a good way to put it.
1: I love the feeling of being totally overwhelmed by music, you know, like there's more than you could take in at once, you know. Yeah. And so like just taking what we did on the record before that and just like going even harder. And then there's other reasons too. It's kind of a transitional record from, I think, in some ways finding

0: our way out of this, the thing that we did in the other record and things like that, but it felt like it did a lot of the things that we wanted to do.
1: Yeah.
2: I think you also kind of like discover those reasons as you write the record. You're like, oh, and here's another thing I didn't think of that kind of like we're leaning into while doing this.
1: Do you find that once, now there's been some distance, like, you know, it's been out for a month, but obviously it was finished sometime before that. Was there anything in retrospect you found yourselves doing that you weren't aware of at the time?
3: That's a good question, yeah.
0: It's like you always kind of know what you're doing, but you don't really, you know? And then as you go, you just kind of get the words for it. Like now I think it's pretty clear to us that we wanted to make like rock, you know? Like that was kind of like exciting at the time, like make a really tough rock and roll album, you know? Because I think with the other one, we were like really blending things in like subtle ways to sort of get into this kind of ineffable space, indescribable sort of sound.
1: Yeah.
0: And with this, it was like, let's just make a fucking rock album, you know?
1: I think the compression as an adjective was really good. I didn't realize the runtime when I was listening to the record for the first time. When I noticed it, I did not realize how fast it was. It had only been, what, like 11 minutes or whatever it is.
0: Yeah. Mm-hmm.
1: It's incredible. It's an incredible record.
2: Thank you.
1: Thanks. Thank you for being on the show.
0: Yeah, thank you for having us.
1: It's been lovely.

0: Triple J, that rounds off my very special guest being here to pick songs they consider perfect. That's why you might hear some Bob Dylan, some Young Thug, and some B-52s all in the same run there. That artist, Yahweh Nailgun, is the track you just heard, Hips on a Wheel. They picked that one as the perfect one off their new record. If you want to find that full episode, Triple J app, Triple J website, and you can find a bunch of other ones on there as well, a bunch of artists with perfect playlists. You can also jump onto Instagram, just chuck in my name, at Colby Robertson. You can find some links there, or Spotify, Google it. Perfect Sundays, not a lot of them around. You'll be fine. I'll be back next week. You're going to stick around for the hookup. Bye-bye.
1: Are you ready to play sardines?
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10: Hello and welcome to The Hookup, where we talk all things love, sex, dating and relationships. Dee Salmer's my name and I hope you've had a great weekend. Just me again, Pip's over in Europe having the best time ever. Don't worry, she sends her love and she'll be back in about, oh God, what is it, like a month? I know. I'm so jealous I can't even talk about it. But what I can talk about is our first episode from this week, and it's all around having a type. Have you recognized that there's a particular type of person that you always go to in dating? Maybe it's blondes or brunettes or mustaches or tats with a man bun. Or maybe it's more of like a career thing. You always date bartenders or doctors or surfers. Well, we're going to unpack it in this ep and talk about, you know, how common it is to have a type, but also at what point can it become problematic? If you have, you know, maybe a certain cultural background or you like a certain race or ethnicity, when does it become fetishization? We're going to unpack that and more with guest host Lauren French very soon. But also make sure you stick around, because if your type is the person that is bad for you, we are going to chat to a clinical psychologist about how to stop self-sabotaging.

0: You're listening to The Hookup on Triple J, and we're about to get into our first podcast from this week. It's called Is Having a Type Problematic? Hi, I'm Dee Salmon, and normally I am sitting, if you are watching this right now on YouTube and Spotify, normally I'm sitting across from Pip, who is the co-host of The Hookup, where we talk all things love, sex, dating, and relationships. But Pip, very, very lucky, blessed girl, is probably sunning her hole right now in, I want to say Croatia. I think Croatia, I should be a better friend. I should know exactly where she is right now, but I think she's in Croatia. So I am really lucky to be sitting across from Miss Lauren French, who you, if you have listened to The Hookup for years now, you would know really well. She's always our go-to expert on a Thursday episode. But yeah, really excited to have you in the studio today, Lauren. For anyone who doesn't know who you are, do you want to introduce yourself a little bit?
1: Of course. Hi, hello. Lovely to be here. Yes, I am Lauren French. My pronouns are she, her. I am a sexologist and sexuality educator. I am a proud Gurdjara woman. I'm from up north in the NT. I've been down here in the freezing cold today. Very jealous of Pip sunning the hole at the moment. That's not what we're doing. We're frosting holes.
0: Literally.
1: Literally.
0: I think it's 11 degrees max today, which, yeah, I don't know where you're listening from. But I hope it's not that cold.
1: I hope it's not. So I am a sexologist. I work clinically at an amazing service here in Melbourne in Brunswick East. I have worked in the space of like sexual violence for the past 8 years in preventative spaces and in education for the past 8 years. So love talking about sex and relationships, which is why I think we're such good friends.
0: I know. And because you are just so brilliant at it. I also want to introduce you right now as well to the producer that will be working on The Hookup for the next 6 weeks, who I think people and I have mentioned quite a bit already. Camille Allen. Camille, just come say hi quickly. Show your face.
2: Hello. I've been reading all your DMs.
0: Yeah, she's on Instagram, so she'll be replying to you. But you're going to hear from Camille over the next 6 weeks as well. So just wanted to let her be able to say hi to you.
2: Hello, I'm so grateful to be here. I have been eating stale sushi for the last 3 days. So I'm so happy to have it.
0: She's happy to have some income coming in. No. She's brilliant. Camille's also brilliant and going through a really hard time right now in a breakup. So there's going to be a lot of content that she's going to give to the show.
2: I did. I'm coming back in. So if you have been listening for the last couple of weeks, I did produce the When Will He Say I Love You episode. He said I love you and then he broke up about 2 weeks later.
1: Yeah, good.
2: Lots of content.
0: So I'm like, watch this space. We're going to have to do a breakup episode. We will get to the breakup episode, but today we are going to be talking about types. Do we have types in dating and sex and relationships? And what are the different things that people are looking for in their quote-unquote type? Is it personality, looks, maybe lifestyle, careers? Are they a little bit just like your dad? We want to explore if they're unconscious or they're conscious. You're making like an absolute conscious decision. Maybe you're swiping on the apps and you're like only over 6 foot. And yeah, whether or not it can ever be problematic if having a certain type that you go for is something that, yeah, is a bit of a red flag.
1: Something we're a bit concerned about.
0: So yeah. Really, really great app that we're about to get into. So let's do it. So as per usual, we put up a poll on our Instagram at Triple J The Hookup. If you're not already following, this is where you can find us. And we asked you, do you have a type? 63% of you said yes and 37% of you said no. Are you surprised by that, Lauren?
1: I'm a little bit because I think I actually thought the yes was going to be greater. Like I thought more people were going to say they have a type. Particularly in this kind of day and age of dating apps and really curating our dating life, this idea of I'm looking for a particular type of person, I feel is what most people are doing. So I almost wonder, do people that are doing that not think that's a type?
0: Or are they unsure? Have they ever reflected on their past and been like, hold on.
1: Yeah.
0: If I'm like swiping and I'm only going for someone who is a doctor or I'm only going for someone who looks a certain way or you know what I mean? Like people might not be, because I just assume everyone has a type. That's kind of where I'm coming from. By the end of this episode, I think what I will try and prove is that like on some level, we have a type whether we realize it or not.
1: Yeah.
0: Do you think you have one?
1: Well, this is the funny thing where probably I didn't, but when I was younger, so I think in like high school, I feel everyone, my friends, people around me gave me the type. And the type was Lauren dates really tall guys. This was the type that was placed on me. I think I dated two guys at this point. Yes, they were both over 6'3". So yes, they were tall, but I think once that was placed on me, it was like then my social circles when I was out at parties or when I went to uni, the thing was, oh, you'd be good for Lauren because you're tall.
2: Because you're tall.
1: And so it became almost like it's not that I was curating my dating life, but my social circle was. And look, have I now married a 6 foot six man? Yes, I have. So like maybe the type thing is correct. But again, it wasn't something that I was like, I'm only going to look for. Yeah. Like I didn't exclude anyone that wasn't, but the people that were like thrusted upon me.
2: Well, this is the thing is once people decide like, oh, this is the type that you go for, mm-hmm. then they're going to try and matchmake you with that person. Mm. I feel like I had a similar thing, but I probably was more self-aware of my type. It was very, when I was younger in particular, it was very, very obviously the surfy guy with the long hair who didn't have a phone, was just like full free spirit, go with the flow,
1: Chad
2: hippie.
1: Shell necklace.
2: Yep. Shell necklace. This is me growing up by the beach at all times. And so I feel like that just continuously was my type. Mm. And then, yeah, friends like obviously clocked onto that. And it was always like, oh, that guy's, you know, when you go out clubbing or to the bar or whatever, like people would be able to be like, that's very D. So I was so hyper aware of my type. And then I think going into my like later 20s, I was consciously trying to unlearn my type because I realized that they weren't that great for me, which we're going to get into. We're going to talk about when your type is probably someone that isn't the best person for you. But we also wanted to know from you on our Instagram what your types were. And there were very clear distinctions. Like people were either like they went for the physical or the looks or they went for the career. So under physical, we had Joel who said, my type is blonde, brunette. At
1: those
2: least
1: two things are different,
2: Joel. Very different. It's like either blonde or brunette.
1: Yeah.
2: If you're a redhead, God forbid. At least my height. Slim, not athletic kind.
1: What is slim, not athletic mean?
2: I don't know. It's very particular.
1: That's very, like look, you that's a little heroin chic-y.
2: That's giving like, yeah, you have to be skinny but not bulky.
1: Ooh, yep. Mm-hmm.
2: Not muscly. Kind, non-smoker, funny.
1: Joel, I have such a question. Do you mean funny like you think they are a funny person or that like they laugh at your jokes?
2: Jokes. Sometimes I think people say funny and they just want you to be able to laugh with them.
1: Yeah.
2: Chloe, tall, dark and handsome. I mean, that's just a classic, isn't it, Chloe? Acacia saying man buns, a sexy moustache and tattoos.
1: Instead of a non-sexy moustache.
2: Yeah.
1: It's like,
2: I mean, I think we all know what that looks like.
1: Look, I love a moustache that can, like, when it gets to an impressive moment, like when it's either long enough that they're doing like wild little things with it, because it's like there's just a shaking head back of the camera.
2: Camille's like, no.
1: But more, I'm impressed by it. Do I want to ride the moustache? Not necessarily, but I find it really impressive.
2: You're like, you have dedicated yourself
1: time.
2: To grooming, and I like that. I like a man that is...
1: Maybe it's the value of dedication I'm actually enjoying there, and the moustache is just the
2: and valuing grooming and looking after yourself and caring what you look like. I like that too. Tim saying big hairy bear dudes.
1: Completely fair, Tim.
2: Yeah, completely fair. Kate, big dicks. That's all she wrote. Just big dicks.
1: Yeah, but like I can buy a big dick. Like what? like anyone can buy a big
2: also,
1: dick.
2: Also, how do you know? How are you being able to tell?
1: Because are we talking about big dick energy?
2: True.
1: Or are you basing it off that? Or is it actually, no. And then what is a big dick?
2: Because are you like attracted to people and then as soon as you get into bed and it's not big, you're like, oh, well, you're not my type.
1: And again, also what is big? Like, have you ever seen the things where it's like- when
2: a grow up.
1: But also when you read a book and it's like, oh, they're 10 inches. But then when you actually put 10 inches against your head, it's like, that's a lot. And so what do you mean by big?
2: I need more answers, Kate.
1: I need a measurement.
2: I want to know how it's actually practically happening for you. Tali saying, type for me is very superficial, strictly looks. I've dated out of my type though. My type is just attraction. So they're going like, if I'm not attracted to you, then absolutely not. Paul saying smart athletic girls with long brown hair. And I mean ducks level smart. Okay, so for some people, it isn't just looks, it's about their intelligence. Indy saying twink guys, emo girls. Yeah, we had a few people DM who were like, if they're more femme, they're looking for mask, which totally makes sense in queer spaces as well. But also very hetero too, if you're like, I want like, I've had friends that are like, their type is very specific. They want the like country farmer guy that can like build things with his hands. You know what I mean? They want that like very like outback aesthetic. Delilah saying adventurous nerd.
1: Adventurous nerd.
2: That's also very specific.
1: Do you like adventure within a D&D space? Or you mean you want someone who's like giving you facts on a hike?
2: I think maybe
1: those are two different adventurous nerds.
2: I think it's like,
1: like
2: so
1: I, Like, true. I don't mind a fact on a hike.
0: We also got this voice memo from Hedy, who said, for them, it was less about the looks and more about the personality.
3: I totally have a type, but it's not at all related to race or ethnicity or heritage or anything like that. That's kind of problematic. Yeah, my type is sarcastic, smart, funny, and that comes from people of all shapes and sizes. You can be my type. It's just personality and connection.
0: I love that.
1: Yeah.
0: I do think that sometimes, and we'll get into this in the episode, that like you might have a specific look, right?
1: Yeah.
0: But then you date that look or you sleep with that look and they're all very, like for me, I'm thinking about my past with the surfers and the long hair, all very different personalities. Mm. And some you realize actually are more attracted to this type of personality.
1: Yeah.
0: So then if you wanted to get really specific, you're trying to then narrow down your look plus the type of personality, which makes your chances a lot slimmer. You know what I mean?
1: And I think we're also just really putting people into like a really narrow box of you have to be this particular aesthetic, this personality, this sort of thing. And it's really shopifying dating and people. From that voice note, it's also about what do we value? Because like I'm actually attracted to it and I'm like trying to find someone who shares a value with me, and whether that is humor, whether that is intellect, whether that is, you know, understanding of global news and circumstances. I'm like meeting a value need here, which is also an attraction need.
0: Yeah. And someone who potentially is not only just like intelligence, but emotionally intelligent. And this was something that Brendan sent us a voice memo about.
4: I really admire people who want to make the most of life and aren't afraid to put themselves out there. And more importantly than anything, someone who's self-aware and comfortable about being real with themselves, including their flaws, because that's where I feel that real connection comes from, being able to be vulnerable with who we are and what we are and what we're doing in life as well.
0: Marie reckons she doesn't have a type, but then goes on to describe a bit of a type.
5: I don't have a type, and I think that's a great thing. It doesn't really restrict you to one type of person. In terms of personality, I would say there's certain things I look for. If I'm around someone and they just radiate a good energy before even talking to them, I find that I'm naturally drawn to want to talk to that person. And it's not to do with looks either. Like if they just have that warm presence, I find that I'm attracted to it. Looking back at my partners, I honestly don't think there's much similarity in terms of their looks at all. There's definitely similarities in some good things and some bad things, but I think that not having a type is actually a positive thing.
0: This is why I think when we had that poll, Lauren, and it said 63% of people said that they have a type and we were like, oh, I think it should be larger. I think people think of type as looks.
1: Yeah, it's kind of just the aesthetic space. And so if you're not going, it has to be height or hair color or, you know, build or that sort of thing, then it doesn't create a type.
0: And what I'm hearing from Marie and like a few of you now is just like, okay, yeah, you might not have a specific type of person look-wise, but there's definitely an energy or a type personality-wise that you are kind of leaning more towards.
1: Yeah.
0: And kind of like Lauren said with the value thing. And this is proven in research. So researchers at the University of Toronto tracked 332 adults over 9 years, having each person and their romantic partners complete the Big Five personality test, which measures openness, conscientiousness, agreeableness, extroversion, and neuroticism. And what it found was that people were gravitating to the same type consistently. And that was looks, job, vibes, or even personality. So I think when people are saying like, oh, I don't have a type, maybe they aren't digging deep or really unpacking and reflecting on the maybe the vibes or the personality or the like the quote unquote type of person that they're going for that isn't just looks.
1: Yeah, well, I think a lot of people just haven't done any reflection on it. Like even if you do say you have a type, like have we actually had a moment, had a bit of reflection, had a thought of going, why is this my type? What do I think is going to happen when I meet this image of this person? And why have I decided this was the image? You know, we can go to the dad moment, but we can also go to like, you know, what's the media I grew up with? What's the ideas I had? You know, what's the ideas of a successful relationship and why do they have a shell necklace?
0: It's probably, do you know what? It is probably because I watched like
1: H2O just had one.
0: Yeah, actually though, like seriously. But this was another thing that we heard from you in the DMs was that like a lot of you have had a type that's been shaped your whole life, right? Based off of something that you read or watched or had a first crush on. So we asked you, have you had the same type your whole life? 38% of you said yes,
2: 62 said no. Do you feel like there was something maybe, Lauren, that you watched or saw or like learnt from in childhood that then shaped a bit of your type other than height?
1: Other than just tall people.
2: Just tall people?
1: I think within that kind of early, you know, early 2000s media space was just a lovely whirlpool of great representation. Across the board, we'll say. But I think for me, when I was kind of consuming all of that media, and I was a big reader, so I think very much sort of, you know, basing this idea of, you know, the people I was attracted to, again, less on physicality, height aside, and very much on a personality of like very, again, dry humor, or like ideas of people that were very much around like trying to be supportive. Because again, if you're like looking at a book character, they're like often trying to support you. But that's probably where I went towards. And I think for a lot of people, they would have seen like particular ideas or tropes in media, whether it's like a prince kind of idea, or even like, I feel like the cool guy at school trope.
2: Yep, absolutely. Like
1: they always were kind of the same.
2: Yeah.
1: Like intelligence wasn't quite the first attribute on the rung, but great hair was up there.
2: I would get people to interrogate, right? Like, who were your earliest crushes? Or who did you really love in movies or in books? Like, what's your favorite movie and why? And if there's a relationship happening or some sort of tension around love, like, who was that? And and has that emulated?
1: And why were
2: they
1: animated?
2: Yeah.
1: Why was it Shigo from Kim Possible?
2: You're like, why were they a worm? No, but it's so true. It's like, this is kind of where we might, as well as obviously our parents, which we're going to get into, like the family that we grew up with. But I think mine was Peter Pan, right? And it's like, there's a bit of a link there to the boy that doesn't want to grow up and the surfer who doesn't have a phone or a job. And just goes with the flow.
1: The ocean is
2: and the
1: never,
2: ocean
1: never
2: is never, never land. Like, I think there's a bit of a link there.
1: Yeah. Yeah. Yeah. I mean, look, mine's very much like a Mulan moment, which as a bisexual person is such a classic there of like, I want to be this person in all spaces of this.
2: Well, research actually backs this as well. Not the,
1: just to go back to research,
2: No, we know that just even from years of doing this show, how much culture and family and what's familiar to you plays such a huge part. Like research does show that you are more likely to date someone that is someone you've grown up with or are familiar with, or you've like culturally become like comfortable with. It's it's reflected for you growing up. And also another thing that we found was that, which is something we've spoken about on the Hookup before, is like Darwin's theory of evolution and sexual selection. You are more likely to pick someone who you see on your level or just above or just below. So it's like if you think you're an 8, you're more likely to go for an 8, 9, or 7. And I think that that's probably reflected in our types as well. So yeah, thinking about that and thinking about your cultural context, what you've grown up with, what you're familiar with, whether it's like the society you're in or your family, the dynamics that you saw play out with your parents, your attachment type. This is where I want to get into where it can be problematic, right? Right. This was a voice memo that we got from Nina.
6: I'm ethnically a Vietnamese woman, born and raised in Western Sydney. I grew up watching Disney, Home Alone, Casper, and I was convinced I was going to marry Nick from the Backstreet Boys. All of these heroes in the stories I was being fed were strong white men. I've never seen men of my ethnicity or any Asian male for that matter as attractive. I picture that exchange student from 16 Candles, that dweeby, sexually inept foreign male character. I think being exposed to this type of media early on, as well as a little bit of racial bullying, really shaped that white is associated with beauty, ability, and attraction, whereas yellow is associated with nerdy, being weak, being socially awkward and inept. Do I have a type? Yes, absolutely. Is it problematic? Yes, but not in the way that you might think. I've put men, particularly white men, on a pedestal because someone like me was never represented, and I felt so lucky and so grateful that a white man was able to find me, someone who's nerdy, weak, socially awkward, as attractive, and it probably shifted the power dynamics in that relationship.
2: What are your thoughts on that, Lauren?
1: Hella reflective, Nina. First, look at you go. You've done some work.
2: Absolutely. You can hear it.
1: Yeah. But I would 100% agree. Like, as much as I go to the Mulan reference, which as, you know, someone who has like a Chinese Aboriginal background, like when I was looking for people growing up, most of the heroes are white. Most of the love interests are white. And I think this is where when you get people who are almost sitting in that space of, yeah, I've got a type. Yes, it's racial. But like, it's not problematic because it's just what I'm attracted to. I feel a lot of the times where we haven't interrogated that. We haven't actually asked ourselves that question. And I think the bit I would pull out that's so important that Nina just said was, you know, I'm so lucky that this white guy has an interest in me. And as she said, that power dynamic of going, well, now I'm just going to take whatever is given to me because actually, like, wow, you're this like way higher than me kind of person, which when we're going into a dating space of that, that power imbalance is going to have an impact, like sexually, both, you know, in the social situations we're going to go into. We might end up in spaces that really aren't fully consensual because we're just going, wow, I'm just so lucky to be here. And that's not where we want to be in relationships. And I don't think that's a space that's going to feel really safe or secure for a relationship, just to be like, wow, I'm just so glad this person is like slumming it with me.
7: Absolutely. And I think if you are listening in Australia, depending on your cultural circles and where you are living, we have embedded racism in this country and you can't not acknowledge that. And I think that, yeah, for people who maybe are like, oh, I don't have a type, I would interrogate like, okay, well then who are you potentially swiping on and who are you not swiping on? Mm. And is there a level of unconscious bias, racism that's happening? Because like we've been talking about like all the movies and shows that we've grown up watching, like Nina said, all have this like white man as the Prince Charming, right? Like the guy, the savior.
1: Classic white savior.
7: The classic white savior. And I think research also shows something that we talked about on The Hookup before, that on dating apps, Asian men are the least swiped upon person and Black women are the least swiped upon person. Yeah. On dating apps.
1: And I think this is where the type goes from both a problematic from like an exclusionary space as well as a fetishization space. And like for me, when I first moved to Melbourne, like big city life, was going out at uni and getting hit on, and I would have people come up to me and their pickup line was, oh, I've got wild yellow fever at the moment, so I would like love to take you home or like love to chat to you. And they would like say it as if I was going to be, oh my God, I'm so glad you've said that, as if I was going to be really flattered that this person knows nothing about me and they've put me in a fetishized box of, oh, you're like Asian of something, so I've got yellow fever, so great, this is perfect for me.
7: What do you think, Lauren, about people who are like, I just like what I like? You know what I mean? Like I sometimes will hear people be like, oh, I just really like Asian women and that's just my type. What do you think about this idea that like it's not that deep and I just like what I like?
1: It's always that deep. Like it's always that deep. And I think if you're sitting in a space going, oh, you know, being very flippant about it, I feel it's two things. One, are you being flippant about it because you're in a position of power, not part of that ethnic group or that often minority group? And so you're in this position of going, it's not that big a deal, even though you're creating and helping create a culture that, you know, not to get super downer about it, but can really help lead to violence against those people and in those groups, as well as like huge stigma and shame. And this idea that, you know, if we're fetishizing a group, we're saying that we're only viewing them in a sexual lens. So then everything about them becomes sexual and it really limits, you know, where we can see them in media as well as just like in our social spaces. And in the same time, this idea of if we're putting a group as non-sexual, like we talk about the fact that lots of Asian men are kind of like the lowest group that are looked at in dating apps. Well, then what does it mean if you're someone who is dating an Asian man?
7: Yeah.
1: What does that mean socially? What does that mean if we're, as a society, we've decided this person isn't sexual, isn't attractive, isn't someone that we would be looking towards? Well, then what are we telling the people that are dating those people?
7: And also it comes back to the values thing you're talking about, right? There's a difference between being like, my type is a doctor, because you might be then at the end of the day saying that you value someone who's dedicated 7 to 10 years to study. You value someone who works really hard. You value someone who works in maybe a space that or a field that you work in or you really value. And that to me, I'm like, I understand why someone might have a type that's like a career or like a dynamic at play or a value system, compared to being like, I like this look in a person.
1: Yeah.
7: That is tied up in their ethnicity or cultural race, right?
1: Yeah. And I think with the career stuff as well, though, there's still that sort of space of like, again, interrogate why. If you're with a doctor, what does that mean? What does that mean about you? What does that mean about your social standing? What will, you know, what will your family view you as if you're with a doctor? Even something like silly, what line is the doctor? Like, are you like podiatrist? Sure.
7: Yeah.
1: Like PhD haver? Sure. Doctor. Like, or are you going, no, I've got this idea of someone who works in a hospital or has this sort of thing. is it a clout space or is it just that I've decided my life is going to be absolutely incredible if I'm with a doctor?
7: Yeah. Or my family wanted me to be with someone that was like from this education, intelligent background or whatever.
1: Or it's like about security.
7: Yeah.
1: This idea that, well, if you're a doctor, that's actually about like financial security and income. And what I'm actually like drawn towards is this idea of security.
7: And stability.
1: And stability.
7: Yeah. Well, we asked you on our Instagram, we said, do you think having a type is problematic? 29% of you said totally fine, 8% said problematic, and 63% of you said depends on that type, which I think is what we're trying to unpack here.
1: Yeah.
7: But yeah, we had a few of you that were like, yep, absolutely, it's problematic. And this was what Lee said.
8: What gets a little bit tricky or restrictive is when someone's type has nothing to do with who someone is as a person. Like, how is someone's height or eye color going to determine if you get along, if you have the same political opinions or the same sense of humor? And then you have to ask the question, who's allowed to do it? Can the girlies say that they only date guys over 6 foot, but then you call guys who only date blondes shallow? And then where do you draw the line at what becomes fetishizing someone when it comes like to ethnicity or body type? Like, yes, physical attraction is important, but then we sort of have to give some room to reflect on what is something that we're told either socially or subconsciously that we're quote unquote supposed to prefer versus what is actually something important for us to seek in a partner.
7: Lee, honestly, incredibly sad.
1: Go off.
7: Go off, Lee. That was so well articulated. And it made me think as well, just on dating apps and the kind of way that she's framed it. It's true. It's like not even just about ethnicity or race or it's like also like bodies. Like we've already heard from people who are like, oh, I like slim and athletic. And it's like, okay, so you don't like someone who's in a bigger body.
1: Mm.
7: And that's just also, where's that coming from? Like it's also adding to the world that we live in that is fat phobic.
1: 100%. And again, it's this idea of like, what does that tell everyone around you? Like I remember when I was doing a lot of education work in schools and I was working with some year nine boys. Absolutely the best cohort of young people. No sarcasm. They're incredible because this can be so set in ideas. But then when you actually like start to interrogate the ideas, you start to see all of the influence that are around them. And when we were talking about, it was like an activity where we were like unpacking, what do you bring to a relationship? What do you want a partner to bring to a relationship? And they were, it was very much a space of aesthetics. I want them to be hot. And I was like, cool. What does that mean? Who gets to decide that your partner's hot? And the consensus was my friends.
7: Right.
1: And so then I was like, okay, but like, so what about you finding them hot? And that was not at all as important as their friends finding their partner hot. Because again, it wasn't actually about necessarily their attraction or who they wanted to be with. It was the idea of the social standing. I'm with someone that everyone else thinks is hot. And I feel this idea of the slim, athletic, this, you know, we live in such a fat phobic space that again, if I want everyone around me to think that I'm in a great relationship, I'm really set up, then actually I might be thinking about what everyone else thinks of my partner more than I'm thinking about what I think of my partner.
7: That is so true. And that's why, yeah, if you think about certain stereotypes that play out with the types of like the really rich guy with the model girlfriend or like it's like they're stereotypes for a reason, right? Because they care about what that shows or tells the world about them.
1: Yeah.
7: As much as we have been talking about potential ways it is problematic, we did have a few people who were like, I don't think it's problematic at all. And we got this voice memo from Grace about that.
9: Having a type is not problematic at all. I think it's the same as being attracted to someone. At least for me, it would be really hard to fall in love with someone I wasn't attracted to in the same way as that. Be really hard to fall in love with someone who wasn't my type.
7: What do you think, Lauren? I think there is a difference between type and attraction. Like, I think they're two different things.
1: I think a lot of the time it's set up as like conscious and unconscious, or, you know, this idea of when you're saying a type, you're creating like a shopping list in a lot of ways. And that's really like, I'm picking attributes. I'm like going through and I'm going, what's maybe important to me? What's value connected? But again, what's this image I have of my future and who's going to fit that image? Versus attraction can often be, you know, really uncontrollable. Like, I'm sure lots of people have had that moment of being like, I'm really attracted to this person. Why? And you almost have that moment of being like, what is going on out of body? Because I can't even articulate why, but wow, the attraction is palpable. And it's really not something that you're thinking through like a list.
7: That's making me think about an episode we did with Dr. Anna Machen, who was a biologist, he's an incredible biologist, but she spoke about the fact that a lot of attraction attraction is actually subconscious. Mm. You don't have control over it. She says it happens so quickly and it's happening on a like genetic immune system level where like your body is going, this person genetically would reproduce really well and have the strongest quote unquote offspring. And so that's all happening subconsciously. So that's one half of attraction. And then the other half is like, oh, and then you actually meet and you chat and then very quickly you could be like, they're really dumb or they're not a doctor. Sorry, I keep saying the doctor thing, but
1: I actually or they don't say something politically that you're like, oh, I've never been drier. But you were attracted at first. There was like, oh, there was something. And then something happens that maybe then falls into the type category where you go, oh, no, I can't see a future with this person or I can't see my life with this person. So even though there was attraction there at first, we've gone, it's not fitting into my ideal.
7: Which is why I think they're two different things. Mm. I do think that your type is, like you said, a bit of that shopping list. But also, I do think that there is a level of unconsciousness in your type too, which is maybe where I think about that familiar cultural family background. Like, I think the way that I think about it in that sense is because I feel like I'm on some level attracted to someone who's a bit hot and cold, someone who's a bit avoidant or withholds emotional affection because that's just kind of what I was used to growing up.
1: Yeah. And I think as well, if you're someone who is like thinking about their type and going, oh, I'm attracted to these spaces that aren't like maybe fulfilling me in the way that I want it to, then maybe there is some work that needs to be done around attachment styles, around, you know, if we're feeling secure, particularly on, you know, where we're having really insecure attachment. Because again, you might be basing it off, what's my history? What feels familiar? And what is my brain signaling me as this is familiar and comfort, even though it's not going to bring what we're actually craving from a relationship.
7: Yeah. And it might not be good for you, because that was something that Monique sent us a voice memo about.
10: All my former partners share very similar physical characteristics, which I'm attracted to, but almost all of them have had very similar avoidant or nasty personalities where the relationship just hasn't gone well. Am I putting myself in the situation where my type is not only physically attraction, but actively bad for me? I'm not sure if I'm limiting myself, but also with dating apps, and I've been on the apps for a really long time now, it's all about looks, so I rarely swipe right on someone I'm not physically attracted to, which is potentially limiting my pool of people that I'm meeting.
7: I find that so relatable of like, I felt like most of my 20s, I was just chasing the avoidant guy, the emotionally unavailable guy. And I knew it's like mixed with the surfy long hair. Like I had,
1: like surfing away from you on a wave and you're like, oh, I just want to run. I just want to run into the ocean with you.
7: Like, wait, come back. Just love me. So like, I totally find that relatable. And then, yeah, you mix that with, if you have a certain look. That's what I mean about the unconscious type.
1: Yeah. And I also think for some people, you know, because a lot of people, when they were talking about their type, they're talking about values, they're talking about intellect, but how funny they are, or, you know, maybe it's about politics, or maybe it's about, you know, whatever it is. And I also think, though, with this idea of, you know, when we're really leaning heavily into dating apps, we tend to be really bad at describing ourselves. Like, if I was putting myself onto a dating app, don't worry, husband, I'm not doing it. But if I was doing it and I was trying to describe myself, it would probably be completely different than my partner describes me. And if you've ever heard like partners describing each other, often the other person will be like, oh, I don't know you see me like that. Or, oh, I don't know it's like that. And I think if it's like, oh, I'm looking for this like funny, articulate, you know, smart, da-da-da-da person, what if I'm someone who I wouldn't say I'm that person, even though maybe I am to you. And it's really then hard to almost like, sounds awful, like sell ourselves accurately, because we're actually really bad at understanding how we are viewed by others.
7: That makes so much sense when you think about dating apps, because so much of a dating app, especially if you're on ones on like Hinge or whatever, and it'll be like, you know, I'm going to blah, blah, blah when XYZ. It's like very self-descriptive. Like you've got to try and sell who you are quite quickly mixed with your photos, but you've got to be like, I'm the type of person who XYZ, or my friends describe me as XYZ. And so, like you said, if you don't actually know yourself the way that you actually show up in your life, then you could be selling yourself as this person. Someone's then swiping going, oh, this person says that they're not funny, but I'm looking for funny.
1: Yeah. So then, but actually they're hilarious, but it's a dry humor that people go, well, they're not doing like a knock knock joke, or they're not like a stand up comic. But this idea of, well, you know, what does humor, how does humor play in your life? I think sometimes there's such a lack of like curiosity.

0: complexity of going, well, okay, I have this value of humor. Why do I have it? And what kind of humor does that look like? And actually, the question I want to ask a partner is, how does humor play out in your world? Mm. Like, are you looking for humor in your media? Are you someone that likes to use humor because you don't like to feel sad or bad? You know, like, what does it actually look like? And I think sometimes this idea of I'm ticking boxes of a type means I just don't lean into curiosity.
1: Yeah, because how could you go from funny to like, you know, it's like,
0: yeah, like funny, ha ha, yeah, funny, like,
1: what
0: weird.
1: What do you mean by funny? Do you think that dating apps have made almost like the honing in on the type, like has it exacerbated our obsession with types because we have more of a checklist now? It's like Shopified people?
0: Yeah, I think it's definitely Shopified. And I think it makes it almost, if you want to get quote unquote good at dating apps, then it's almost like, yeah, I need a real niche type. It's almost like if you're trying to get into like social media spaces or something and someone's like, you need a niche, you need your like little area. I feel it's almost the same. They go, oh, there's so much, like there's so many people on dating apps. It also becomes a bit of the like, I can't even pick because it's overwhelmed.
1: Choice overload.
0: So then if I go, well, actually I'm looking for this like tiny, tiny little percentage of people, that's going to make my life easier. When actually I also am putting people in boxes and only seeing, you know, I'm seeing elements of you, I'm seeing parts of you, I'm not seeing you as a whole person, which then is also like detrimental to me as the person dating because I'm not giving myself that opportunity.
1: And allowing yourself to find attraction that is, we know, a subconscious in just your day-to-day life.
0: Yeah.
1: What do you think about, I have this theory that sometimes your type can genuinely just be anyone who's not my ex. Like you'll be like burnt in life.
0: Yeah.
1: And then you'll be like, I'm never dating an architect again, or I'm never dating.
0: Yeah. I will live in a terrible home just so I will never date an architect.
1: Like I will never, Camille's laughing because maybe that's a breakup. I like, as much as I love my surfy man, like I will never date someone who isn't career driven now because I've been on the other side of that.
0: Yeah.
1: And Lucy sent us this DM saying, I would not date someone who's religious because I grew up in a religious Christian environment. And personally for me, religion is a turnoff that people are less open-minded and less accepting of different views. I don't force my atheism on other people, and I find even tolerant religious people still cling to their faith or somewhat impose it on elements of their life. It can work. I do have friends who are in interfaith relationships, but for me, it's an absolute no. There's always a level of misogyny attached to faith.
0: Mm.
1: I do get the you've been burnt.
0: Yeah.
1: And you don't want to like... So for me, a part of me thinks like that's fair, and then another part of me is like, are you boxing people? Like, I don't know. What do you think?
0: I don't know. I feel it also becomes a bit there around the value.
1: Yeah.
0: Because I think if I'm going, I just don't want someone that's like my ex, I think that can lean into almost like I'm trying to find a palate cleanser. Like I'm trying to find someone just to like palate cleanse my vibe. I'm going to get a real grunge alt person.
1: The complete opposite.
0: The complete opposite to the surfer. Just to like palate cleanse this idea, quote unquote. And then I think that can be an issue separately only because you're literally using that person as a way of going, I actually just need to get out of my like rut or vibe, and then I'm going to either go back to it or go somewhere else, but this is purely just to like really hard pivot me.
1: Yeah, and similar to like the religious thing that Lucy was saying, yeah, I do. It's like I think the boxing, like I understand it, but I think the boxing thing can be a little bit quote unquote problematic sometimes. Mm. And this was something that Kaylin sent us a voice memo about.
2: Everybody has a subconscious and conscious type, but I think you need to still be open and not box yourself into a specific type. It becomes a really big problem though when people think that their type is a specific ethnicity and they can fetishize that person and that race or ethnicity or culture, for example, and they can also exclude people from that, which is extremely problematic in general, but also on a personal level, you're just discounting people for traits they don't have any control of, and you're also not thinking about the fact that that person might be a perfect fit for you in so many other ways.
1: Which is why I wonder, like, yeah, when it comes to maybe the stereotype or the ideas we're placing on people, maybe we should interrogate that a bit more and be a bit more open to dating outside of our types.
0: Yeah, and I think that idea of, you know, when we've, as they kind of just said, you know, like putting people in a really clear box, you know, almost take that second to ask yourself, what box would I put me in? And if I put myself in a really, you know, narrow box, what are all the pieces that I'm losing and that someone would never know about me? And I think, you know, when we say we want to exclude people, and sometimes we go, yeah, I've had a really bad experience with religious groups or these sort of spaces. Again, the question I would ask is, okay, well, what's the value here I'm trying to find?
1: Mm.
0: Is it that if someone's religious, and I'll just say there's so many different religions, so like what does that look like?

0: like. But hey, if you're a religious person in a way that I was, and I've had a really negative experience with it, okay, what's the value I've taken from
1: yeah.
0: that? What kind of, you know, family or life do I want to lead, and how do I see that religion is not working with that? And if you are talking to someone who's then religious, going, okay, well, this is my value, where does that land for you? Because maybe your values don't align, because yeah. you know, and maybe that is actually completely fine for you in that moment. But in that same way, if I ticked a box that said all religious people I'm not going to talk to, what would that do for my life?
1: We also got this voice memo from Sophie.
2: Yes, we all have one, but it's whether or not you're choosing to be bound by this when you're dating, like limiting yourself by only actively dating within a set pool of traits. That's so detrimental, because then you're overlooking or missing out on certain groups of people or opportunities. And on dating apps, people are so oddly specific. It makes you spiral, because you start thinking, like, what's wrong with me? Why do I not fit the mold? For me personally, it's always going to be personality over aesthetic. And I think ultimately it's better to go for substance over something that will eventually fade.
1: Yeah, I do think that it's been interesting to hear that some people are really self-aware and they understand why they go for certain people and what's playing there, what's playing into that dynamic. Like Danielle saying, I hate having a type. I really struggle to be attracted to those outside of it. That doesn't fit it. And Dom saying, a type is just a person's list of relationships that didn't work out. So maybe a type is what to avoid.
0: Dom's having a moment.
1: Yeah.
0: Dom's like red wine in hand, just like
1: he's
0: writing
1: like,
0: down this
1: fucking
0: moment.
1: Hell. Which, okay, so I kind of do think, I kind of understand where Danielle's coming from, right? Like it's like sometimes you might have the awareness, right? You've done the therapy, you've done the unpacking, but you just can't help what it is that you are looking for in a partner. What do you think about that, Lauren? Like, where do you see this best case scenario for people?
0: I think, you know, if you are this person who goes, yep, look, I've done all the work and I just like what I like, you're that person, then having some real space to go, okay, cool, you've done the work, you like what you like, you're chatting with someone, and really go, if while you're talking to them, your whole brain is just going, tick yes, tick no, yes, nah. Then going, okay, well, how present am I in this moment? How much am I giving of myself for this person? And maybe, okay, what time do I give it to really go, I'm just trying to meet this individual, know them as a whole person. In the end of the day, you might still not feel super attracted, might not want to date them, completely, totally fine. Maybe the question is, how soon are you pulling the jump cord? Like, how soon are you going, nah, this person's not for me? Is that when you've like looked at them, when you've like seen a photo? Or is it after a conversation, after having a moment to actually go, what do you like as a human outside of your eye color, hair color, height and job?
1: Totally. And like we've been saying throughout this app, like values should play a huge part in who you're picking, right? So if your type is based off your values, then absolutely.
0: And that's going to need a conversation.
1: Yeah, you're going to need, it doesn't matter like what that person looks like, what that person does for a job. Like, and this is stuff that we've heard a lot on The Hookup. Like if you are aligned with like what you want for your futures, for your values, like you have similar interests and hobbies, like you have similar ideas about like how to raise a family, if that's what you want, whatever it is, like you are probably more likely to have a successful relationship.
0: 100%. And I would also say that sometimes we think we need the same. And having a shared value doesn't necessarily mean you have a shared experience. And like, so for an example, you might have a shared value that like for you, ambition is important. Adding value to community is important. And for you, that's about work. And so your job, your work, your career is really driven in this idea of giving back, contribution, making a difference. You might have someone and a potential partner who totally is aligned with that value, but work is not the place they put that in. And their work is actually just an avenue to live their life and have balance, and they give back in community ways and in other ways. And you might be going, oh, well, they're not super ambitious in their work. Their work doesn't do X, Y, Z. So they're not meeting this value, when actually they 100% could be, but how you've taken the value might be different.
1: And what you've learned growing up maybe with, the place you were raised.
0: Yeah.
1: And it could have been like you go to uni, you marry someone who goes, has this level of education and wealth and status in society. And then you're like looking down on quote unquote, like, or like not like seeing people who aren't living in that life as like you're not valuing them. but they could, like you said, have the same ambition in different places.
0: Yeah. And like, I don't know, sometimes I think we go, what's the same value, rather than going like, what's a complementary space? Like, who's someone who actually like complements us in our world? And, you know, like for me, I'm someone who's always been really career driven, really want to make a difference, really want to like go out and make my mark on the world. I really value that. But at the same time, it's amazing having a partner who's also really putting emphasis on my well-being, my support, valuing. And if they were someone who was also trying to go out there and change the entire world, like, no one's going to change the sheets.
1: Who's
0: like, no, it's going to be done.
1: But
0: I'm going to burn out, they're going to burn out, no one's going to have support in anything.
1: No one's going to have emotional support.
0: So also, where's your complementary spaces? You know, sometimes you are really different than your partner, but it's because you complement each other.
1: Which I think boils down to knowing yourself well, knowing what works dynamic-wise. And I think that's where I've kind of landed with this ep. It's like, I think that we will all kind of have a type, but your type to me is the unconscious dynamics at play that you don't really realize is happening. And I think that I'm never going to be attracted to someone who is the golden retriever because that's just how I'm wired and that's just how I've been raised and that's the dynamic. But it's about like, yeah, knowing that and then finding all the ways that that person can complement me in the relationship that isn't like strictly, even though my partner does have long hair, I will say, he isn't a surfer. So it's like
0: allowed to touch a surfboard.
1: I don't think he physically could, to be honest. He's too big. He's tried it. It's not a thing. Yeah, where do you sit? What's your conclusion, do you reckon? Like,
0: I think for me, it's about going, yes, we're going to have people that we're attracted to. Yes, it is that deep. And like, let's do some look at our biases and, you know, how we are in a world that is like so putting on assumptions and pressures on everyone. So Soz, you got to do the work. But I also think, you know, it's also a problem if it becomes everything about your dating space. Like, as I said, I think my big thing is lean on curiosity. And if the only thing that you're bringing to a dating app or to a date or to a conversation with someone is this checklist of type, then we've lost curiosity. And so I think that's what I would want us to focus on. Not that you feel like you can't have a type or you have to intentionally never date someone that you're attracted to, probably not helpful either, but leaning into curiosity.
1: I love that. Lauren, it's been such a pleasure.
0: It's been fun.
1: It really, like, it's just so nice having someone who's very, very, very wise and qualified. And I don't know. It's just like, I'm just like, not compared to Pip.
0: But you heard it here first, everyone. Stay overseas. My seat now.
1: No, I just think like I'm here like going bing bong and like Pip and I together are like bing bong. And then you step into the room and you're like, let me tell you values. And
0: I just bing bong in a really professional voice.
1: Exactly.
0: I bing and I bong. It's really different.
1: Exactly. Thank you, Lauren. This has been so fun.
0: Thanks, Dee. Thanks for having me.
1: All right. And as per usual, you can find us on Instagram at Triple J The Hookup. Please DM us any of your thoughts, hot takes, if you've changed your mind about, you know, maybe when we first posted about this episode, maybe, yeah, you've realized some things. We want to hear from you. If there's any other topic suggestions, maybe this is like, you know, inspired another topic you want us to cover, please, please, please DM us and let us know. And yeah, we'll see you next time.
0: See you next time.
1: Bye. This is The Hookup on Triple J. That was our episode, Is Having a Type Problematic? And if you missed any of that chat, you can find it wherever you get your podcasts. Don't go anywhere though. We are going to keep the convo going about, you know, having types and when you can get in your own way. We're going to chat to a clinical psychologist about how to stop self-sabotaging.

0: is bail when you get too close to someone. You always ghost or cancel after a few dates. Maybe you go for people, like I said, who aren't that great for you and you know that, but you keep doing it. Or maybe you're in the relationship stage, but you're always picking fights and you're always trying to find something that's wrong. Or maybe you come on really intense really quickly and just try and scare them off like, this is me, like, love it or hate it. You can tell that I relate to some of this. But whatever it is, or whatever cycle or pattern that you're stuck in, we are going to find out how to stop that today. And here to help is Dr. Rebecca Ray. She's a clinical psychologist, author of many books, but author of new book, How to Stop Spiraling, Break the Cycles of Triggers, Trauma Responses, and Self-Sabotage. So she's the most perfect person to chat about this today. Dr. Beck, thank you so much for coming on The Hookup.
1: Thanks for having me, Dee. It's great to be here.
0: Okay, so I obviously gave some examples, but how would you describe self-sabotage?
1: Look, self-sabotage is, in my opinion, this is not the dictionary definition, but in my clinical definition of it, it's anything that we do that gets in the way of what we want or need to be doing. So it's anything that we do over and over again, not just, you know, you binged true crime last night when you were supposed to be producing the next episode that you're making for the podcast. It's a one-off thing, or you procrastinated a bit. I mean, those are also versions of self-sabotage, but they need to be happening chronically in order for it to be self-sabotage, because what we're looking at is patterns of behavior over time.
0: Yeah, and you're obviously someone who's been working in this space for so long. What are some of the main ways, like if you thought about all your clients and the people you've worked with, what are some of the things that keep coming up time and time again that people are self-sabotaging?
1: Well, you won't be surprised to know that love is a big one. So love is pick any area of life where we get a lot of meaning and purpose from. So love, we've got work, and we've also got parenting. And then we've got health. So I see self-sabotage come up in all of these areas of life over and over again, but for different reasons. So basically what we're doing is we're looking at human beings that are just naturally trying to avoid discomfort or pain. And so therefore they choose behaviors that feel better in the moment, but actually shift you or disconnect you from where you want to be in the long term.
0: In your book, you talk about it being a cycle and there's a diagram. For people listening, what does that cycle look like?
1: Basically, it's the cycle of running away from what feels uncomfortable. So generally what happens is you'll go to do the thing. So let's say the thing is you want to download some dating apps and set up a profile. But the minute you think about doing that, you hear the horror stories in your head from your girlfriends or your boyfriends or your babies. And you think, oh my goodness, the fear just strangles you by the throat. And you think, I can't possibly put myself on a platter for that. My heart's too fragile for that. I don't want to be rejected. I don't want to repeat these horror stories that I've heard in my own life. And so when that fear shows up, then what's next is you do the thing that takes the fear away. So you might just simply procrastinate. You might simply give up and make an excuse that dating's not for you right now. Thanks very much. I'm actually good by myself, when you're deeply lonely and you know that that's not true. I'm not saying that it's true for everyone, but let's say it's not true for you. And then you might just simply do the thing that makes you feel better in the moment. You might numb through eating, or you might go and binge on whatever behavior it is that you don't particularly want to be doing, but it makes you feel better. Then what happens after that is you actually get a dopamine hit. And this is the problem with the neural pathways associated with self-sabotage, is that they actually feel good in the moment. So you get this dopamine hit going, oh, relief. I didn't have to face the fear. This feels so much better. But then after that, what you get is this sense of, oh my goodness, I'm really frustrated with myself. And actually, I'm no closer to where I want to be in the world with my lovely connected relationship. And now I feel guilty and I possibly feel a bit ashamed, or I just feel irritated that I've done it again. And then those feelings become their own level of discomfort. And so you self-sabotage again, and around we go.
0: So in a way, could it be at the center of self-sabotage just a feeling that you're trying to avoid? Like, why, if we think about it in dating, right, if your goal is to feel loved and to be in a relationship and you really, really want that, maybe all your friends are in happy relationships and you think, oh, I really, really wish I was in something similar, and then you maybe download the apps, like you said, or

0: you go on a few dates and then you get in your own way by like canceling all the dates quickly because you're spiraling about, you know, all different things. Or maybe you tell yourself that they're not the one, even though you haven't really given them a chance or whatever it is. Like, there's lots of ways that people might self-sabotage in dating. Maybe that's overthinking or completely just ghosting or deleting all the apps when all of a sudden you've got a bunch of matches that people are keen on.
1: Yeah. Or presenting a ring on date two,
0: We
1: can go the other way with intensity as well.
0: Totally. Which I do want to talk about in a sec. But yeah, at the heart of it, what is the reason why people are self-sabotaging? Is there one, or can it be for so many different reasons?
1: Oh, I love this question so much, because so often I'm just asked to give like three steps and do the superficial stuff. But actually, the psychology that we need to be talking about is exactly this, Dee. We need to be talking about what is at the heart of this, because so often when you're self-sabotaging, you actually don't know. You don't realize that you're self-sabotaging in the moment, because simply you're doing what is human, which is to avoid discomfort. We are wired as human beings to not want to be uncomfortable. It really gets in the way because life is hard, or at least the most meaningful things in life are often the hardest. So generally, it depends on who it is, what the context is, and what the history is. But what I can say is that so often what's behind self-sabotage are unconscious negative beliefs. And those beliefs are often about the self. Now, when we're talking about dating and love, we're often talking about the worthiness wound, where someone is actually feeling not good enough most of the time, but it especially shows up when their attachment template is triggered. So when they put themselves on the line to go dating, then their vulnerabilities, their sense of vulnerability soars, and they're in a place where they actually feel really uncertain and they feel really unsafe, psychologically unsafe. Yet they may not even be able to recognize that. They may not have any awareness of it. And so instead, what we see is the behaviors and then the disconnection from self that follows.
0: Had to cut that episode short, but you can find it wherever you get your podcasts in your feed. It's called How to Stop Self-Sabotaging with Dr. Rebecca Ray. That's it from The Hookup. If you want to DM us at any time, you can find us on our Instagram @JJTheHookup. And if not, I'll see you next week. All right, bye.

It's Maya Tunova here on Triple J, and that was Miss Darling Biba Doobie with her track Sun Has Set. That's actually off her upcoming album called Pylon, and she actually said in a recent interview that it's one of her favourite records ever. It's actually coming out in September 18th. I think there's a couple more tracks that she's slowly kind of rolling out, but she's got collaborators like Hayley Williams, Turnstile, and Deftones on that one, so I'm sure it's going to be just as hypeful as she's making it out to be. But anyways, I'm really excited for this show. Welcome back to Late Nights. We're actually going to feature some of my favorite artists. I've got Charlie XCX's new song actually coming up after this talk break. And I'm also personally excited for a first listen on Triple J by local artist Jay Milo. But for now, this is Jiggets and Lamb. This is Thumbs. I'll catch up with you soon.

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Hi there, it's Maya to Nova on Triple J. If you've missed out on what we've been listening to or you're dying to know what those tracks were, don't worry, I've got you covered. We listened to The Jungle Giants with Lovesick, The Australian Princess, the one and only Amel and the Sniffers, You Should Not Be Doing That. And that was Charlie XCX with her new track, Camera. I don't know how everyone is feeling about that one, but I personally wanted to play that song, mostly because I'm a Charlie XCX fan, and my favorite song of hers is probably track 10, and off Brat would have to be Von Dutch, because personally it's the theme song in my life, or at least the one I want to manifest anyway. But I personally wanted to play that one because in my own life, I actually have decided to put down the camera. I know, such a gag. She was a photographer. I know she's multifaceted. And I actually am going to focus more on my writing. I'm really excited to do it. And when I saw the song Camera come out, I was like, what a perfect timing. I'm literally about to let my followers know that I'm switching my photography account and giving it to a friend of mine called Fran, aka

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Another perfect way to segue into the most darling angel is to give you a little hint on maybe what we're listening to. If I played a couple bits of her song, I wonder if you'd be able to. I try to hold it in, but it overflows. This is Crystallize.

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One dope boy, two loose screw. 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
1: Yeah, yo.
0: Bitch, I'm from the east side. 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

0: you know you're not safe. I'm from Bleeland, nigga, that was BK. Walking out of hell with that Drake. But it's okay, nigga, I done made out of here, nigga, mad that I got that paint. I'm gone, bitch.
1: I'm from the east, living the streets, living for peace, He was in the Nissan, never put the heat down, giving niggas beat down, Coming in the night like a thief when it's sleep time. He be on the creep now, hey, yo. Said he finna feast now, hey.

0: was saying.
1: Yeah, yeah, yeah, yeah, yeah, yeah, yeah, yeah, yeah, yeah, yeah, yeah, yeah, yeah,
2: yeah, yeah, yeah, yeah, yeah, yeah, yeah, yeah, yeah, yeah, yeah,
3: yeah, yeah,
2: yeah, yeah, yeah, yeah, yeah, yeah, yeah, yeah, yeah, yeah, yeah, yeah, yeah, yeah, yeah, yeah, yeah, yeah, yeah, yeah, yeah, yeah, yeah, yeah, yeah, yeah, yeah, yeah, yeah, yeah, yeah, yeah, yeah, yeah, yeah, yeah, yeah, yeah, yeah, yeah, yeah, yeah, yeah, yeah, yeah, yeah, yeah, yeah, yeah, yeah, yeah, yeah, yeah, yeah, yeah, yeah, yeah, yeah, yeah, yeah, yeah, yeah, yeah, yeah, yeah, yeah, yeah, yeah, yeah, yeah, yeah, yeah, yeah, yeah, yeah, yeah, yeah, yeah, yeah, yeah, yeah, yeah, yeah, yeah, yeah, yeah, yeah, yeah, yeah, yeah, yeah, yeah, yeah, yeah, yeah

Casual, pop-led tracks, Gracie dives deeper, talking honestly about the turbulence of your 20s while actively experimenting with her sound. This new chapter feels rawer, gentler, and more relatable than ever before.

0: Miss Darling herself, Gracie Abrams, with good reason. And in case you missed it, we also caught up with another artist of ours, J.I.D. on McAfee was that track as well. Now, I am actually super keen to discuss this next track title because, fun fact, I actually have just decided today I'm going to do a 30-day sobriety challenge just for the fun of it. I did it way back when in 2024. I did it for about 99 days and then I celebrated a drink to that on a very special occasion. And in my move to Melbourne, I have been a party city, party hard girl. And you know what? I think it's because I've been addicted to the bass.
1: Your bassline has got me feeling fine.
0: That's right. Josh Abrams and Amy Damien.

Hey, it's my Artu Nova here on Triple J Late Nights, and I hope you're having a wonderful night wherever you are, whatever you're doing. And if something has maybe just clicked for you, that was probably Wind Waker featuring Rin Rin with their song Click. And for all of our softies in the crowd, if you had tuned in just before then, we had Miss Becca Hatch with Daylight Robbery. So, so, so, so sweet. It's currently 10:40. It's still Sunday and we still have plenty of time to show you a bunch of new tracks with a bunch of new artists coming your way. I don't want to get carried away actually too quickly, but we do have a first listen coming to Triple J. In a couple few tracks, I'm going to show you someone who is fresh off a performance from the Marvel Stadium, J Milo, because he is bringing you his latest single about one of their recent relationships. And this will be their first ever time on Triple J. Please, if you're listening, give them a round of applause. But I will let you discover what that track might be delving into in due time. For me, actually, I'm actually a few months away from celebrating my 1 year anniversary with my buddy Boo Ting, the one and only local DJ Which Way. But at the moment, we're leaning towards either doing a wine tour sometime in October or maybe going off to Tassie, but I'm thinking of doing a girls trip in Tassie. So please, if you have any ideas on what I should do for a girls trip or what I should do for a 1 year anniversary, please help me. Text me at 043975755. Let me know what you did on your 1 year anniversary. Let me know what you're up to if you're hanging out in Tassie. What's the weather like? What do I need to pack for an October trip? Until then, Radio Free Alice has your lunch money. And you're listening to Triple J.

Abby Sunday. This is my Artu Nova on Late Nights, and I told you I was bringing new music today. I hope you enjoyed that first listen of Jay Milo. Welcome him to the Triple J family. A massive round of applause. I gave you a little hint before our break that this track was actually about a recent relationship. And if you were listening, you probably noticed the verses actually switched between both partners' perspectives. So it was actually written on a toxic on and off situationship. Who hasn't been there? I definitely have. And the frustrations of Gen Z dating. And in fact, the artist himself, Jay Milo, says, "I had to take a step back when I realized I was making the other person out to be a complete villain. Even though one person might be the bigger force in ruining a relationship, both sides are rarely blameless." Completely true. Completely true. 1,000%. I'm so excited to hear what else he's got cooking. I hope you enjoyed that track. Please, please, please check him out. Support your local artists. I hear Jay Milo is actually potentially putting out new music every Monday. And I'm sure his music will take you through other phases of a relationship. Like Before You Broke My Heart, this is Tobias.

Hey, it's Maya Atu here on Triple J, and I am so excited to have you in Late Nights. I hope I can officially bless your Sunday. That was Spacey Jane with East Village. Such cute little vibes for your weekend. Oh my gosh, I'm getting tongue-tied just thinking about it. But we do have some texts coming in about our first listen. If you missed out, it was Jay Milo with Doing to Yourself. We've got D Silver Surfer. You, that is my boy. Thanks for putting on the Southeast. I absolutely love it. Please text in your recommendations for your artists, for your songs. 043975755. I'm going to be here till 2 a.m. So I got you. Unless you're going to leave me out here all by myself, feeling so, so, so lost. This is Lost Boys by Phoebe Bridgers. I'll speak to you soon. 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
1: My dad always says that beekeeping, it gets in your blood. So it's not a job that I'm doing. It is a full lifestyle. Like, who else gets to say that they sleep in their swag under the stars every night?
0: 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She's a commercial beekeeper who wants you to know the truth about your honey. Because behind the scenes, this industry is in trouble.
1: I knew that the moment I found my first mite, it was going to change the way I beekeep for the rest of my life. I'd be lying if I said I haven't reflected and gone, oh my God, is this worth it?
0: 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It's on the Triple J app or wherever you listen.

Thanks for kicking it with me. It's Mayatu Nova here on Triple J on Late Nights. It's Sunday. That was Jeannie with her new song, Less Than a Lover. And we also caught up with Lil Uzi Vert with What You Saying and Rockman by Mick G. Now, that song by Jenny, I think I said Jeannie earlier, I'm so silly, by Jenny is actually something that I have been running so much recently. I am actually a bit of a lover girl. Anyone who knows me knows that I love being in love. And my poor boo has actually been sick for the past week. Thinking of anyone who's currently sick right now, sending you so much love. The winter in Melbourne is very, very fierce, but the Australian winter in general is super cold. Please snuggle up, warm up, drink water, have your vitamin C tablets, do all that you can. Speaking of really, really cold weather, we do have London Duo next up. Now, my favorite song from them was back on the 74. They're touring for Triple J next year in March of 2027.

Welcome back to Late Nights on Triple J. My name is Mayatu Nova, and that was, let me make sure I get this pronunciation right. All Pain Du Cocaine, which is a French title, and it's actually by Geese. We also listened to Charlie Lucas with Sunburn, and I asked y'all earlier, where should I go for my girls' trip and what should I do for my anniversary? I know I should probably be planning this myself with a lot more intention, but I did get a few options texted in and I just thought it'd be a little cheeky and scavenge for some more options. Please text me in 0439-757-555. I want to hear your favorite girls' trip stories. I want to hear what you did on your anniversary. I just want to hear what the vibe should be. We're thinking September or maybe October, and I think it would be such a fun time. We have some more music for you until then. I'll be waiting. You've got an artist from San Fran. It's The Underscores. 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
1: Rolling Sets is back this summer with a double Beach Bash lineup. 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And it keeps on getting bigger. This year, you'll see them rolling into Newcastle and Tweed Heads for the next chapter. So get around the new era of Rolling Sets on November 28th and December 5th.
0: For info on these festivals and more, check out Triple J socials.

It's Mayatu here on Triple J, and that was Old Mervs with Tether. You can actually catch them playing on New Year's Eve on the Hill, December 30th? 30th, yeah, December 30th, January 1st. And they are also on tour with Triple J later this year. We also caught up with TK Madsa featuring Genevieve with Romanticize, a track that's only come out within the past month or so. And can I just say, I saw TK live back in 2023 and she performed So Cold, which is one of my favorite tracks. It's my ultimate breakup song. It's just such a great vibe, and it's so different from what she used to make back in 2015. And I remember when she was on tour at the time, she said, like, thank you everyone for being on this journey with me, because I'm making different music now and I'm in this kind of direction. And I feel like this new track really signifies that she is really staying in that kind of soft, moody R&B kind of neo soul flow with like a bit of a pop experimental vibe to it, which is really lovely. I feel like she was a bit more heavy hitting back in 2015 when I first discovered her. And I swear we made eye contact actually when she was performing. Like, I honestly was levitating. I felt so truly seen by her. And I am definitely in the running for one of her top fans, I'm not gonna lie. But other than her being an amazing performer, so is Genevieve. Genevieve is also on that track. She is beautiful as well. My favorite song of hers is Baby Powder. I don't care if that makes me a normie. I think the song's great. And I actually know that song because back when I used to live in Brisbane, she came on tour and she got some photography done. And one of my photography friends actually took a photo of her, and that's how I discovered her. And that's how I always remember her, which is just my personal tidbit. But anyways, like I said earlier, I'm looking for suggestions from the crowd. You know, I've gotten the classics, fine dining, movies, A Night at Home. Someone did say planetarium, which maybe I'll let you know why I wouldn't go to a planetarium a little later on.

And I've been asking as well about the girls' trip as much as the anniversary. And someone did say spa day. And I think that is absolutely a winner. It definitely has my name on it. Anywhere you go to, a spa day, a massage, some cocktails on the beach, amazing. But someone actually even said to me to kick rocks. Nah, jokes. Nah, a little lame, but that's just the title of our next track. It's West Side Cowboy with Kick Stones, in brackets, The Boys. I'll chat soon.

Hey, hey, hey. Crash out here on Triple J with Tinashe. Don't I have a story for you to tell you on a little bit later? It's my Artu Nova on Late Nights. We also caught up with Travi, Els, and Fred again with Did It Again, and Chloe with Shape Shifter. Now, I still got 4 minutes until it's officially next week, so anyone, please send me some suggestions for a special occasion. Actually, no, y'all actually did send me in a suggestion. Someone said planetarium and I got literally whiplash. Mind you, free to text in at 043975755. So some lore for you. I know you're thinking, why would planetarium freak you out? Well, I'm trying to find something to do for a special occasion. And on one of our first dates, I took my current partner to the planetarium. Now, it's because they were a bit of a nerd. They love space. They literally have an astronaut tattooed on their arm. So I was like, oh my God, I ate that. It's in, you know, I was in Brisbane at the time. The planetarium has these beautiful botanical gardens. He loves nature. So I was like, amazing. I got this in the bag. Like I just really thought I ate. Meanwhile, like the second we walk in, there's like so many school students. And I was like, okay, I thought this was going to be like that episode of Friends where Ross takes Rachel to the planetarium after hours. Like I thought it was going to be really dark and there'd be the stars. And I thought it was going to be kind of like, I don't know, I completely romanticized it. We get to the planetarium, the school kids everywhere, there's families everywhere. And the session is elementary level space knowledge. And I know you're thinking, oh, whatever. No, this man studies astrophysics. Like he has a degree in engineering. He literally might lecture at Monash University next year. I wanted to crash out so bad. I was so embarrassed. I was like, why has this happened to me? Like having to sit there next to him with Whoopi Goldberg as well, narrating that the star is a sun and explaining what a star is. And it was just like watching Sesame Street. And I was so embarrassed. And I literally to this day, I get so embarrassed. He maintains that it was really cute and he thought the whole sentiment was like very sweet. I think it was one of the most embarrassing things I've honestly ever done, sitting there for 40 minutes to 2 hours of someone explaining, oh my God, I just can't. It's so embarrassing. Anyways, you're listening to Triple J. We've got a hella amount of songs, a hella amount of stories to trigger me. I'm sure that if you send me a text message that I might be able to sneak in one of your suggestions. Please don't be shy. Right now, we're going to listen to The Sofa by Wolf Alice. They're a London artist. And they're actually touring for Triple J later this year in December. Please text me in at 043975755.

555, make me feel less embarrassed. Tell me a funny story about one of your first dates, or send me a song with one of your suggestions. It's about to chime to midnight. It's about to be Monday morning. I'll speak to you later.

That was Canberra's favourite artist, Genesis Owusu, with Big Dog. If you want to catch some live, you can see them at Yours and Owls this year on October 3rd / 4th and also playing One Night Stand on September 5th. But next up, we have one of Adelaide's champion artists. This is Swap Meet with I Know. I'll speak to you soon. You're listening to Triple J.

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1: Still in the projects. Still in the projects. If you fall, there's no king of the

0: It's Mayatu Nova. Welcome to Monday. Welcome to your new week. I hope you're having a beautiful time listening and hanging out with me here on Triple J. We have officially blessed your morning with Meg Mac. I'm going to blank somebody. Then we had J-Rock, Kendrick Lamar, Future, and James Blake with Kingstead. And a suggested artist from one of our lovely listeners from the northern of New South Wales. Thank you so much, G, for texting in about Oaklou. I hope I'm pronouncing that right. That was actually the like a version of Hey There Delilah. So, so beautiful. I'm actually going to have to check out that artist. So thank you so much for your suggestion. Let's get back to the music. Please text in some tracks from your favorite artists at 0439757555. I'll be here for another hour and a half. I'll be here till 2 a.m. It's currently 12:22. Some cheeky angel numbers there for you. This is Late Night on Triple J.
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1: Reckon you have a type? 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

Monday. End your week. If you're wanting to know our last few tracks, we listened to Capes with 765 and Alex Leahy, and they're like a version from 2019 of Welcome to the Black Parade, originally by My Chemical Romance. We have an unlikely duo up next. It's Joji, and I'll never forget those pink suit days, and the kid Leroy.

if you want to catch Ashniko, who just played Trinkets for us, you can catch them touring for Triple J this year in September. It's my Archie Nova on Late Nights. If you missed it, we also checked out Violet Grohl with 595. But let's keep this music flowing. It's Newport with Carrie. Hope you're having a beautiful

Hey there, it's Mayatu on Triple J. This is Late Nights, and that was Ethan French. Oh my goodness. Ethan French with Reckless and Arranged, Day 56. We also listened to Lith with Making Promises in our favorite little duo, Kat and Kamel with Give Yourself to Me. We're at 12:51 a.m. It is Monday morning. I hope you're having a beautiful start to your week. Thank you so much for hanging out with me. I'm really just getting into the music right now. I'm enjoying listening to so many beautiful vibes. And at the moment, we're actually going to switch it up. We've got a Melbourne producer. This is Acting Tough. This is Dean Turley. I'll chat to you soon.

It might be called a stupid song, but it definitely is not. That was Olivia Rodrigo, the queen of her own festival even, Daisy Fields, which is coming to the US this August, featuring acts like Doechii and Chaperone for an all-female lineup with all proceeds going to charity. But we're going to keep with these pop, vocal, soft indie Tumblr vibes. We have Julia Jacklin up next. And let me remind you, we've got one more hour left on the show. It's currently 12:59 here on Monday morning. Please, please, please, please text in at 0439-757-555 with your favorite artist or maybe even your favorite track, and I might be able to bless your Monday with a song. But this is Get Away From Me. I Think I'll Love You Soon.

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It's my Artu Nova here on Triple J. And she has always been that girl. That was Tyler with that girl, and which is the type of energy I'm honestly trying to get into, that I'm trying to bring for my week. Let me remind y'all, it is Leo season. So that means it is also my season, the season of the fire signs, the season of the sun sign. That is right. It is my birthday this week. Like, gag that it's actually my birthday. It's on August 1st. And I know you're probably wondering, what are your plans, especially as a Leo who is so known for loving attention? I am actually going to rest. I absolutely do not want to be bothered on my birthday. I'm going to be in my bed. I'm going to be absolutely turned over, slept in, not doing a single thing, maybe getting dinner made for me. I'm thinking steak and mashed potatoes, because I haven't had mashed potatoes in so long because I'm in this new health kick. So, oh my gosh, some carbs on my birthday, please. But, you know, I still got time here on the show. It's only 1:13 a.m. and I'm here till 2 a.m., darling. And then the next time I'll be here will actually be August 1st this Sunday. So I will be back. I can tell you all about how I rested on my birthday, but I would love to hear about what you do on yours. 0439757555. Text me in. And before I forget, if you didn't catch those two other songs we listened to, it was Boy Soda with PM and Arctic Monkeys with Snap Out of It. But right now we've got Horse Girl with That's My Beach. Talk to you soon.

0: Okay, ready?
1: Can I have a bit more volume in headphones? A little bit more. Yeah, it's good. We love ice cream. We love popcorn. But mostly, we love music. Triple J.

0: celebrating 50 game-changing women of Australian music.
1: In 2012, we discovered the voice of an angel when 17-year-old Thelma Plum uploaded her first song to Triple J Unearthed.
2: He's sailing past the wind, past the wind.
1: Over the years, the Gamilaroi woman set out on a journey to find her voice and scored a couple of National Indigenous Music Awards in the process. Until we were finally blessed with her debut record, Better in Black, in 2019.
3: I did have a good solid 4 years where I didn't release any music. I'd made a record already, but made that record at 21 and it didn't really represent where I was at now in my life. So I made a whole new one.
1: On her debut, Thelma revisits the challenges she experienced growing up as an Aboriginal woman in Australia and the racism and misogyny that comes with it.
3: I'd just been through so much in those 4 years personally, you know, writing and singing about those things that happened. It's very healing for me.
1: Thelma became the highest placing Indigenous artist in Hottest 100 history when Better in Black came in at number 9 that year. Breaking records and tackling significant stories of Black Australia, Thelma Plum has made massive moves in the Australian music scene with her courageous and self-assured songwriting.

Hey, it's Mayatu here on Triple J. This is late nights, but I should call it early mornings. That was Miss Thelma Plum with Backseat of My Mind. And we also caught a few other songs as well. But I was really inspired by hearing Thelma's story, hearing that she really did apply herself at such a young age, at 17, in putting her song into Triple J on Earth. And I think that's just such a beautiful story. I've had the pleasure of meeting Thelma before, and she's actually such a sweet soul. And it just reminded me about how much I just really want to get back into my writing. When she spoke about how she created something and she didn't actually want to release it because it didn't reflect who she now was at the time of where she was at in her life. And I feel like so many of us who are probably listening are creatives, and just people in general go through so many different phases of their lives. And sometimes you begin crafts or projects or hobbies and you realize, I actually just want to move on from it and just create it and just leave it without having to share it with everyone. But I was just completely inspired by it. I personally, if this is inspiring to anyone, am getting back into my writing. I've written for a few little magazines here and there, Loiter, Sprig, Frocket, Somersault, to name a few, and of course Rosario. I'm getting tripped over my words. And I'm really excited to write something for Mix Mag soon. But I just think it's so beautiful to, you know, just have these crafts, whether they're for ourselves or for others. But when I say I'm getting more into my writing, I'm actually going to start a Substack, which I'm super keen on because I feel like it's a bit more niche. It reminds me so much of Tumblr, and it kind of takes out that kind of competitive aspect that so many other social media platforms, or just like platforms in general, like apps that we have on our phones, kind of have. And it's so great to see celebrities like Doechii and Charlie XCX navigate these platforms, and Abby Chatfield as well, like an Aussie female icon. But yeah, I just wanted to share a little tidbit. But before I forget, we also did listen to Dev Lemon with Eat the Pavement. We've got a few more songs to go, and I did actually get a funny text from Declan. He said, did you almost just play Go Blank Yourself, Close One? You gotta play some Fat Dog now. I've actually never heard of this song. I've never heard of this artist. I am not 100% musically well-versed, even though I do have the pleasure of hosting Triple J. We're not going to play that track just yet. What we will play is Ruel with Faking Smiles, and I will chat to you soon.

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1: And we covered Born Slippy by Underworld for Lack of Version. I've grown so close to you, boy,
0: and you just grown, boy, she said. We kind of put our own flair into it in a couple of different ways. Obviously, changed the arrangement to fit us.
1: Accentuating lager.
0: Accentuating lager, which is one of our favourite words in the song. Lager, lager, lager. With the drum kit, kind of sounds like Drum Machine, but that's the kit being sampled and triggered, then sent into Michael's little sample world. The delays are all live. I'm gonna go have a lager for every time I said lager in the song, so see you later.
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2: Yeah, you already know how it go. People would if they could, but even if they could, that shit

It is Maya Tu here on Triple J Late Nights / Low Key the Early Mornings. It's 1:43 a.m. and we've still got about, 17 minutes left of the show. But before I get carried away, that was Hooligan Hefs with Stuntin'. They are actually a Sydney-based band. And then we also listened to Hit Me Where It Hurts with Skrillex, Dylan Brady and Caroline Polachek, which is actually a reimagined song of the original name of the same song. And then we had Dane with PQC, actually a NAM in Melbourne based artist. But we are actually heading towards the end of the show. Like I said, we've got 17, but now 16 minutes left. I want to tell you what our next track is, but I have to address, Declan has been texting into the station. It is so funny. Yes, yes, yes. If y'all heard it earlier, I maybe did start playing a little bit of a track and then accidentally switch back to the actual track I wanted. I'm not even afraid to admit it, because this is actually the, I want to say, third or fourth time that I've hosted Triple J Late Nights. I'm still fairly new. I am still a learning girl living the dream, and I'm bound to make mistakes, and that is totally fine. Who has not made a mistake before at the office? But in saying that, Declan has actually requested a song, so I'm not going to play it just yet. I'm going to play it after our next three tracks, and then I'll come back and chat to y'all. I'll give you a little hint. So it is called Fat Dog. I can't say the full title on radio, but Declan, just know your song is coming, and just know next time that I'm on air, guys, which will be this Sunday on the 2nd of August, text in to 043975755 if you want your song played out. I love to do the best that I can. Or you can hit me on the socials directly at Maya2Nova, which is MayatuNova. If you want to ask me directly, if you want to send me your tracks, if you're an artist yourself, or if you want to put on your homies. Anyways, we've got Get Me Down. We've got Georgia Smith as the feature. This is the UK artist. This is Nia Archives, Get Me Down, off their latest track, off their latest hit, Emotional Junglist. Chat to you later.

It's Mayatu here on Triple J. It has been amazing hosting y'all tonight, this morning, and for this week. Unfortunately, though, we have run out of time. So, Declan, I'm going to have to catch you on Sunday when I'm back. I owe you that song. Yes, it's called Fat Dog, Go F Yourself. Thank you again for having me. By the way, the latest track that we just played out for you, that one was Jamie XX, I Know There's Gonna Be a Good Time, featuring Young Thug and another artist. I'm just grabbing that artist up right now. Let me just double check for y'all before I say it wrong. Pop Can, amazing. And while we had Get Me Down featuring Nia Archives, we also caught another track here. And just thank you again for letting me host with you. Thank you again for letting me share First Light by Lana Del Rey with you. I will catch you on Sunday. Wish me a happy birthday when you hear me next. This is Dust with Drawbacks. Bye now.

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1: Fetch your can openers because this week it's on.
2: Australia's biggest game of sardines. 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
1: It won't be easy, but let's just say it'll be worth it. 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
1: Triple J's One Night Stand is headed to Griffith, New South Wales for one night only in September. 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Last year in Busselton, it was local four-piece Full Nelson. This year, it could be you. Triple J on Earth are looking for local acts from the Riverina region. 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
1: Fetch your can openers because this week it's on.
2: Australia's biggest game of sardines. 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And your job is to find us.
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1: Fetch your can openers because this week it's on.
2: Australia's biggest game of sardines. 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And your job is to find us.
1: It won't be easy, but let's just say it'll be worth it. 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

Shawty, what's up with your lifestyle? 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I thought you was bold. Nigga, you tweaking my absence. Who knew on the playlist? Go cut off that noise. I'm back on my business. I'm feeling alive. Ah, we killing them boys.

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1: Tanmay Navada with Triple J News. A loud emergency siren will ring from almost every mobile phone today at 2 p.m. Australian Eastern Time. Lucy Murray with the details.
2: It's called AusAlert and the 10-second tone is designed to be loud. The sound will blast from millions of mobile phones today as part of an Australia-wide test of the emergency warning system. It'll be used to provide critical information during unfolding events such as a terror threat, bushfires and cyclones. The Assistant Minister for Emergency Management, Josh Wilson, says the alert works across mobile networks. The technology is expected to be active from October 1.
1: A Four Corners investigation has uncovered food products from major brands and supermarkets are being sold to Aussie consumers with misleading labels. Adele Ferguson explains.
3: It found one in four processed tomato products failed forensic country of origin testing or were flagged for further analysis. This was the case for around 80% of Lego's tomato pastes we sampled. Analysis showed the tomatoes in the failed products came from China while being promoted as Australian grown. Food supply chains are complex and problems can arise at any stage, including those outside the control of the manufacturer. In a statement, Lego's owner, US multinational Simplot, said it rejected the test results. It said it had a trusted supplier and does regular due diligence.
1: Former NRL player Luke Bateman has slammed the federal government's proposed changes to gambling laws as less than the bare minimum. Bateman lost hundreds of thousands of dollars in a devastating gambling addiction at the height of his sporting career. He tells Australian Story the changes, which would cap the number of gambling ads broadcast per hour and ban ads during live matches, wouldn't have stopped his addiction.
4: Every single thing I did revolved around that gambling app on my phone. It was either gambling, trying to gamble, or in the anticipation of gambling.
1: Also making news today, two native birds found dead on separate beaches in South Australia have tested positive for the H5 strain of bird flu. The government says the number of confirmed or presumed positive detections in Australia is now 20, all in wild birds. He says there's still no evidence of a mass mortality event or detections in the poultry or agriculture industries. And at the Commonwealth Games in Glasgow, Australia's netballers have continued their winning start to their gold medal defence, defeating England 66-47. The Diamonds built on their 99-38 domination of Tonga yesterday. Australia's Courtney Bruce says her side's physicality sets it apart.
5: We work hard, we're strong. We work hard in the gym and puts us in a capacity to have some really strong battles out there from our defence and through our attacking.
1: And that's all the news I have for now. 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
6: Triple J would like to pay our respects to this country's First Peoples. First Nations listeners, artists, and traditional custodians of the land throughout Australia. We recognise the unbroken, continuing connection to land, waters and community. And we pay our respects to them and their cultures and to elders past, present and future.

0: Hello, Triple J players. Today we play Australia's biggest game of sardines. Everything you've been waiting for will soon begin.
1: One moment. Calibrating mission.
0: The hiding spot is locked. The Oz artist is incognito. Their lips are sealed. It's Abby and Tyrone on Triple J Breakfast.
2: Morning!
3: Oh my God.
4: My goodness, what a way to kick off a week.
2: It feels real now.
4: It does.
2: It was all talk last week, and now we have to put our money where our mouths are. If you don't know what the hell's going on, first of all, good morning, happy Monday. What a way to kick off the week.
4: I know.
2: We are about to embark on something very large, and that is Australia's biggest game of sardines.
4: That's right. The aim of the game is that we are going to hide. I like the game of sardines, except our playground, I guess you could say, our hiding ground is somewhere in the country.
2: Mm-hmm.
4: We're not going to be alone though. We're going to be hiding with an Australian artist for this biggest game of sardines.
2: So your goal is to find us, to hide with us, and if you do that, you are going to be treated to a gig of a lifetime, a very special show from this Aussie act. We can tell you they have appeared in the Hottest 100 more than 5 times. So this is when, right now, you need to start getting your pens and papers out. You need to start getting to work, jotting the clues. There's going to be clues all day to help you find us. It's going to be so fun. I actually cannot wait. And we want you to help us out. So if you want to play, 0439757555, just text in, I'm here to help. Here if you need.
4: That's right.
2: Here if you need.
4: We need to recruit, and we thought, what better time to recruit than the 6 a.m. crew, you know?
2: Literally. We are not offering this to anyone else later in the show. It's you, our hour ones, that we need to recruit. So text in here if you need, 0439757555, and to rev us up.
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4: And with all that being said, it still is a Monday morning and it still is 6 a.m. So we've got to get into the Mix at Six so we can wake you up. Coming off the back of a weekend, I'm sure a lot of you are sort of just mindless. That's how I was into work this morning, just in the car, just saying.
2: But you got to switch the hell on.
4: We
2: have a big day.
4: I know.
2: So
4: and this is
2: you.
4: Why this Mix at Six is going to help us. 11-11. Look at that.
2: Angel numbers.
4: If you love your angel numbers, this Mix at Six is for you.
2: Text in right now, 0439-75-755. Here if you need. It's your Monday mix. Thanks, Mowgli May. Happy Monday.

0: Triple J's where you're at. Abby and Tyrone's who you are with on your Monday. Shaking the Monday-itis off with your mix at six.
1: Oh, my God.
0: That last, this remix right here.
1: AC/DC into Victory Lap.
0: Insane.
1: Only the work of Mowgli May. What a mix to get you started on your Monday. Abby and Tyrone with you. And if you missed it, today is going to be a massive day. We are embarking on Australia's biggest game of sardines. We're going to be, after the show, hiding somewhere in the country. It's your job to find us, to hide with us, and to help you throughout the day. All the presenters are going to be doling out some clues, right, that we've prepared earlier.
0: That's right.
1: I feel like I'm on a cooking show. These are some clues we prepared earlier.
0: Yes, some clues to help point them in the right direction. Mm-hmm. We are going to be hiding with one of the country's most beloved artists mm-hmm. as well. So we won't be alone in this, and also we won't be alone in trying to throw them off the scent.
1: Yeah, this is why we needed to recruit you. If you're listening, you're now one of the recruits, and we need you throughout the day to cause some mischief and throw off the presenters. We want you to help us lose our scent, if you will.
0: That's right. Some little red herrings to point them in mm-hmm. Opposite directions, you know. If you want to make up a fake story about how you saw Abby and I walking down your local street, or you saw us at your local cafe, or you yes. served us.
1: Yeah, something really specific. Ayla in Kempsey. Ayla, thank you so much, first and foremost, for texting in. Fresh 6 o'clock. You were on the text line. You said, here if you need. After hearing that, do you think that that's something you'd be able to do to throw people off, throw, you know, the presenters off the scent?
2: Yeah, I reckon that would be fun.
1: Okay. Do you have maybe like a backstory that you could spin? You could tell them that you've seen us somewhere quite specific to make it sound really convincing?
2: Yeah, well, I was thinking I was going to say I seen you in Kempsey Big W. I'm shopping for my mum. It's her birthday this weekend. And I saw Abby picking out really cool balloons and... Tyrone was there too with his bag, and it looked really cool. I don't know.
0: A cool bag. And what was I shopping for? Just, you know, these are the questions that they're going to...
1: They might unpick
0: they're
1: your story.
0: Grill you, Ayla. What was I shopping for in Big W?
2: You were shopping for some snacks and lollies for the drive back home.
1: Yes, yeah, no, that's likely.
0: Likely
1: that's
0: place
1: very...
0: for me to be, actually.
1: That's gotta be. Yeah. Ayla, do you reckon that you can text that exactly into Lucy and Jack James this morning during morning, sometime between 9 and 12 today?
2: Yeah, I could. I could probably do it around 9.
1: Yes! That's really good. Ayla, thank you so much. We are locking you in as our first recruit. If you want to be a recruit as well, here if you need to 0439757555. We need someone for lunch and someone for drive.
0: Yeah, there are multiple shows and multiple presenters that we want to throw off. Ayla, boots on ground in Kempsey. We've been spotted there, as far as Lucy and Jack will know.
1: Now let's throw them and go somewhere out of state, you know? Yeah. Let's go to the other side of
0: the country.
1: I want
0: someone to say, hold up, wait, no, Ayla, I saw them in Darwin.
1: They were in Darwin. So, yeah, let's cause some havoc. Here if you need to 0439 757555. We are recruiting.

0: you, Jungle. It is The Wave. And look, after the show today, we could be hiding in the damn jungle or by the beach. You know, beachside. We've got some lovely waves. Who knows? We are going to be playing the biggest game of sardines, Abby and I. Our playground. The country.
1: That's
0: we hide anywhere.
1: And throughout the day, you're going to hear all the presenters with clues to help you find us, but we want to cause some havoc and we want to throw you off the scent. Now, you may be thinking, well, look, I'm helping throw off the scent. Like, what do I get in return? A little later in the show, we're going to tell you a little treat that's just for our brekkie fam, so don't worry about that. But right now, we are recruiting you to try and help us throw them off the scent. So you're going to tell us, or you're going to tell the text line, rather, tell Lucy and Jack, tell Dave and Phil, tell Jordan and Luca that you've seen us all over the place.
0: That's right.
1: And I love the spirit that we're getting into already on 0439757555. Owen from Melbourne saying, what if we do some whispers with it? But I heard from my mate, heard from his brother, that their girls got told by their dad that his cousin saw you guys at the supermarket getting some provisions for your game of sardines in Frankston.
0: That's what I'm talking about. We had Ayla and Kempsey just before saying her story is that she saw us buying stuff from Big W. Mm-hmm. You were buying balloons and I was in the snacks aisle.
1: Which we said that is a very legitimate story, okay? The more specific we can get, the better. So let's head to the Mornington Peninsula. Harper, how are we, Harper?
2: Oh, my darlings, I'm good. How are you?
1: Very good. I'm glad that we've got you on the team. You are a very dedicated and loyal texter-inera. And I'd love to know what story you've maybe cooked up for the presenters today.
2: Okay, so here's the thing. I have been following you guys since you regrettably played JoJo Siwa on the radio. And you know, I've been following since you dived into the DJ, everything. So when you needed help, I knew I was your girl.
1: Yes,
0: hell Harper. Yeah. Harper, I wanna play the role of, let's say, Lucy and Jack right now.
1: Well, let's say we've already got Lucy and Jack pinned down. How about we say that you're Dave Woodhead?
0: Dave Woodhead, okay.
1: I'll be Phil Fresh.
0: Dave and Phil. Harper from the Mornington Peninsula, you've caught up with some intel. You think you've spotted Abby and Tyrone. Whereabouts?
2: So I did spot them. So I was walking my dog on the beach this morning. Oh my gosh, you will never guess. I was down at the beach and I saw them and I was walking my dog. And by the way, the dog, super cute. I'll have to send photos on Instagram. Anyway, I saw them and they were just trying to lap up some vitamin D. You know what it's like. It is cold at the moment down here, trying to get some vitamin D on the skin. So anyway, I thought I've got to text in and let everyone know.
1: Okay, we got Harper in the Mornington Peninsula. I'm Phil Fresh, and that sounds legit. I like the sound of it, Harper. Also love all the details to kind of muddle things. Hazel in the Sunshine Coast, you texted in here if you need. Here you are. We need you for Jordan and Luca on Drive. What's the story that you're going to spin?
3: Okay. Well, I've just started a new job and I'm going to say that I pulled into Aussie World to get some fuel and outside the Banana Bender pub, there was Banana 1 and Banana 2.
1: Banana Bender pub, darling.
0: I spotted B1 and B2.
3: Yep.
0: That looked exactly like Abby and Tyrone.
1: Okay, I'm Luca. And Hazel, what were they drinking then, huh?
3: Banana milkshakes? Is that too much? Is that
1: No, I like it. I like it. Lean in. It would be likely that we'd do that. When in Rome.
0: You went over and tasted. You said that was a banana milkshake.
3: Yeah. Absolutely. I knew it. Tell him my love.
1: Hazel, we are locking you in as our recruit for the Drive show. If you're listening right now and you like to cause some mischief, if you like to lie every now and again, just cause.
0: Yeah, a little white lie.
1: A little white lie.
0: Why not? We could be anywhere. We could be in the Mornington Peninsula, Kempsey, Sunshine Coast.
1: Sprinkle your lies throughout the text line all day. I'm going to hit

0: But you're never gonna... On your Monday morning, Abby and Tyrone with you, and you are coming through thick and fast, pledging your mischief on 0439 75 7555 before we play Sardines. And the clues are doled out throughout the day. You've pledged to help us out by just throwing the other presenters off the scent, and I love this. Someone, Trent, saying, I saw Abby and Tyrone on the weekend on the Gold Coast tanning their cheeks on the beach.
1: Likely place for us to be.
0: Also another likely place for us to be. Someone said, I just saw you guys leave my work having the rental car tyre fixed because it had a puncture in Albury Wodonga.
1: No, I know how to change a tyre. There's some holes in that one. So we've got to patch up that story, mate. You are with Abby and Tyrone. It is 6:31. Let's get some headlines.
2: Morning, Thanmaya Narvada with a Triple J News update. Millions of Australians are being warned not to panic today when a 10-second test alert lights up every phone in the country. Drivers are being reminded to not touch their phones during the Oz Alert test, which will be used for emergencies such as bushfires, floods and cyclones. Victorian Premier Jacinta Allen will face a leadership challenge this week, 4 months out from the November state election. Factional conveners from both the right and the left of the party room met last night to discuss whether she still has the support of a majority of caucus. Medics and police officials in Gaza say an Israeli airstrike has killed a senior officer of the Hamas-run Palestinian Internal Security Service, as well as an associate. They were struck while travelling in a vehicle through central Gaza. South Australian Premier Peter Malinauskas says the death of any person who was engaging with police needs to be examined carefully. It comes after a 23-year-old Aboriginal man died during an arrest in Adelaide CBD last week. Scientists have uncovered methanol above the legal limit in alcohol being sold at Australian bottle shops as part of a major Four Corners investigation. And Australia's women have claimed bronze at the Water Polo World Championships in Sydney with a 12-9 win over Russia.
0: Thanks, Thanmaya. This Four Corners investigation is crazy, especially the element of the alcohol that's been tested. It sounds really concerning.
2: It is, yeah. So Four Corners basically commissioned this forensic lab, Source Certain, to test a bunch of different products sold across Australia, and it found that a particular brand, Dirty George, its vodka, white rum and whiskey, contained more than 8 times the limit of methanol permitted in Australia by Australia's food regulator. Yeah, it's a crazy amount. And there are products, you know, readily available at bottlers across the country, and the National Drug Research Institute says it shows a really alarming regulatory failure, right? And even like earlier this month, 7:30 actually approached Dirty George as well when they tested and found tert butyl alcohol in their products, which is a key ingredient in industrial cleaning.

0: inners, like paint strippers. God. And in both instances, the company behind Dirty George, Tuscany Beverages, says it believes the brand has been counterfeited and it's denied any involvement in this, you know, apparent contamination of their products.
1: Well, all of this also following on from the development from that suspected mass methanol poisoning in Laos. That's scary.
0: It is really disturbing, I guess, and that's what the former boss of the ACCC, Alan Fels, described it as. He wants Australia to take food fraud far more seriously, apply the law more strongly, and because you're right, you know, we hear about these stories overseas and we become a lot more, we think, oh, well, we're here, we might not, that might not happen to us. But then you hear about, you know, eight times the legal limit of methanol. And it's not just, you know, potentially dangerous ingredients like that. It's also things like food labels listing the country of origin incorrectly. Four Corners looked at a bunch of canned tomato, like pastes and passatas, and found some listed Italy as the origin and used that claim to sell their products while it was actually probably from China. And so, yeah, there are more calls right now to make sure these laws are being held more seriously, that these customers, you know, companies that have deceived, may have deceived customers, are held to account. And if you do want to watch that full story, you can tune into Four Corners tonight on ABC TV at 8:30 or catch it on iView.
2: Thanks, Lamaya. I mean, bloody hell, going to the shops already with the prices of it all, there's so much to think about. And then you've got to wonder whether your passata is actually from Italy. I'm like, it's too much, please. But yeah, that Four Corners investigation is so interesting, as Lamaya said, on ABC TV tonight. Thank you so much.
0: Thanks,
2: we'll
0: guys.
2: Catch up with you in the next hour very soon. A dilemma is on the way.
1: Inspired by the sardines of it all.

0: That song, my God. Taking it back to 2014, Peking Dark High on Triple J. Breakfast is where you are, Abby and Tyrone with you. And it's time to get one of these. I'm not singing because I'm only allowed to do that on Fridays. But Ty, we do a dilemma every day. It's a conundrum you come up with. You get the help of the text line. And what is it today?
1: It is inspired by the biggest game of sardines, which we are playing. After this show, we will be on the run and hiding somewhere in the country. Your job is to find us and hide with us. And so in honor of that, I thought today's dilemma could come from the theme of sardines. And so what I've gone with is...
0: As in the actual fish.
1: Well, it could be anything from the actual hiding to the actual fish to, you know, whatever sardines involve. But look, a way to get your mind working on this Monday morning, answer me this. Would you rather eat canned foods forever or eat... Or everything you eat has a slight fishy taste?
0: Okay, eat canned foods forever or everything you eat has a slight fishy taste. I'm going with... Oi.
1: Oi.
0: Oi.
1: How do you go with fish? Let's start there.
0: Well, this is my issue. I love fish and I love canned foods. I love a baked bean. I love a tin spaghetti.
1: Oh, yeah.
0: I love like a little tin tuna. I love a sardine. I love an anchovy. I love salmon.
1: Do you love it enough to eat it for the rest of your life?
0: I think that you, because you can also get canned vegetables, right? Canned corn, delicious.
1: Yes. God, some questionable things come in cans, might I just say.
0: I think I would do the fishy taste. Because after a while, it would just become... the norm.
1: And that's what everyone says. It's like, I'm going to choose this because over time I'll just get used to it, you know? But then what happens when one day you say, I don't want my lasagna to taste slightly fishy anymore?
0: No, what about like tiramisu? Like, what about like
1: sweets? Yeah.
0: I don't know why I thought tiramisu.
1: I don't want my birthday cake tasting slightly fishy.
0: Yeah, because I like seafood, I don't think I'd mind it.
1: Ooh.
0: Mama, I'm getting, you know me, I'm getting the beer-battered fish as far from the beach as possible. I'm in a landlocked country and I'm getting the beer-battered fish.
1: And then you're smacking down a red velvet tuna cake.
0: Does everything you drink taste like fish or just eat?
1: Just everything you eat.
0: Okay, yeah, I'm going the fishy.
1: Slightly fishy. What would you pick? 0439757555. Let's get the brain working. Would you rather eat canned foods forever or everything you eat has a slightly fishy taste?

0: with Jordan and Luca on Triple J.
1: Luca, it's a huge week at Triple J headquarters. We are kicking off the biggest game of sardines.
2: Oh, I know. Finally. Someone's got to oil up Evie and Tyrone, put them in a big tin. So excited.
1: No, Luca, that's not... They're not going in a tin. It's the game sardines.
2: God damn it. What am I going to do? I bulk bought all this brine and olive oil.
1: I think you of all people know exactly what to do with all that olive oil, Luca.
2: I sure do. 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We got some big interviews up our sleeves, some nice little first plays, and maybe, just maybe, we'll figure out how to change the name of our Instagram so it actually says Jordan and Luca.
1: Fingers crossed.
0: Jordan and Luca. 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
1: On Triple J Breakfast, Abby and Tyrone with you.
0: Dilemma.
1: And we're in the midst of a dilemma. Ty has a conundrum and you were just shrieking in the studio looking at something on your screen.
2: I was. Well, the dilemma today is, would you rather eat canned foods forever or everything you eat has a slight fishy taste? It is in celebration of sardines kicking off today, so I thought I'd do a sardines dilemma, but it is one that's getting you thinking on 0439757555.
1: Getting me gagging right now, because I've gone with the fishy taste just because I don't mind a bit of seafood, and also the thought of everything being a bit wet all the time, because canned foods are just a little bit wet. And I was talking to you, because I love a canned food. I love a baked bean. My favourite lunch as a kid in primary school was tinned salmon with tinned beetroot on a bread roll. And so I looked up canned bread to see if I could.
2: Because you get the other things in tins. You just need a...

0: a bread roll in a can.
1: It's one of the most disgusting. It looks like dog food in a can. So I'm going fishy taste. Ty, what are you looking at?
0: Sorry, I've just Googled the craziest canned foods and Sweet Sue's canned whole chicken. And it's like a whole chicken falling out of a can.
1: Not falling out.
0: Anyways, Tav, in Sydney, you need some more info to make your decision. What do you want to know?
2: I was wondering if we can can our own food.
1: Ooh.
0: I'm not going to let you can your own food for this for the purpose of this exercise. Knowing that, Tav, though, what are you going to pick?
2: I'd probably have to stick with the canned food, to be honest.
0: Oh,
1: really?
0: You're not going the fishy fishy taste.
1: If you
2: you get pretty much everything canned.
0: Well, that's the thing.
1: Okay, if you were
0: canned whole chicken.
1: If I said to you, Tav, like, okay, you can only eat canned food. What are you going to have for lunch? What's going to be your first go-to?
2: I feel like beans would be on that list quite often.
1: You'd be eating a lot of beans, a lot of soups, I reckon. Beck in Redfern, you also have a follow-up question. Love when people are digging into the conundrum, you know, asking questions. It's important. Beck, what's yours?
3: Yeah, I was wondering if you can juice it up with other stuff, like fresh herbs.
1: Oh, this is a good question.
0: That is a good question. I'll give you herbs and spices.
1: Hold on, canned. You
3: know? Ooh, okay.
1: I'm looking up canned herbs.
0: Because they come in like a little container, you know, your onion powder, your garlic powder.
3: Like it comes prepackaged.
1: Where does it end, though? Are you allowed sauce?
3: Well, sauce comes in a can.
0: Well, if it comes in a can, the sauce comes in the can.
1: Same question to you, though, Beck. If this was, you know, if you were choosing the canned food, what would you have for lunch or dinner today? If you could only have it from a canned food.
3: My current obsession is like a butterbean cannellini bean kind of soup.
0: Oh.
3: Coincidentally,
1: yum.
3: Seasoned with anchovies.
1: Oh, yum. Okay, that sounds really good. Nah, I'm still going the fishy taste, though. Because everything that I do like in a can, it's got a fishy taste anyway, you know?
0: And to the point of Tav, you could possibly find everything in a can, you know, if you looked hard enough. If your whole life was to have to eat out of canned foods, you would find a way to import some stuff that is canned.
1: They're all a bit wet looking.
0: I think I'd choose the can.
1: You're choosing cans?
0: Yeah.
1: I mean, Jimmy did call me a psycho for choosing slightly fishy. Opportunities in a can are endless. Beans, beef, chili, the works. Is anyone picking fishy? 0439757555. Come on. Who's with me?
0: Fishy tiramisu. Anyone?
1: Oh, Chemical Brothers? My name you is with Fat me? Lip. Let's throw it back with this.
4: My friend, Sammy the Salmon.
5: What it do?
4: Today, we're going to teach you some fun facts

0: Wow. Hey, kids, hey, give it up for Sammy the Salmon and his amazing salmon dance. Huh? What do you say? All right. Who's hungry?
1: Love the end of that song. I am for a bit of salmon. Tell you what, Abby and Tyrone with you for brekkie, and very soon we are getting you to the headlines. Before that, though, we are talking about your dilemma, Ty, for this morning.
2: That's right. Would you rather eat canned foods forever or everything you eat has a slight fishy taste?
1: I've gone fishy taste. You've gone canned foods. I'm getting rinsed on 0439757555. Someone did say, though, all those who chose canned foods are running the risk of getting scurvy. So, hey. Just imagine how much you would be tooting and booting throughout the day.
2: I will have beans, a diet of beans and canned tuna. I'd be just...
1: You'd be built like a brick shit house and smelling like one. Let's just say that.
2: I'd be built like broccoli and tooting my way around the office. Ruby in Warramu, what are you picking?
3: I've got to go fishy, I think.
1: Yes, thank you, Ruby. What's your reasoning behind it?
3: I'm not a big fish fan, but I don't think I can get like a good complex carb in a can. Like there's no rice, there's no pasta, no breads.
1: This is what I'm saying. I would meet, because how good is like tuna and rice? Simple dinner.
3: Yes.
1: But can you get canned rice?
2: Yeah. Well, darling, what about creamed rice? Grew up eating that.
1: No. Yum. Everything's just a bit too wet. 100, like, what Ruby said is 100 got me on the side of the slightly fishy. I think I'm on the right side of history. But Felicia's saying desserts make
2: rice
1: it hard.
2: Pudding.
1: Fishy taste for me. Love anchovies in a pasta sauce to give it that umami anyway. Yeah, 100%.
2: I don't know. You could possibly, you could find canned rice, you know, just canned steam rice.
1: Oh, yuck.
2: Hello?
1: I'm looking it up and it's not too pretty. But I tell you what is pretty.

0: We're going to be playing What Do You Do? Up after the news.
1: That's right. It's the game where we try and guess what you do for a job. We ask three questions each and hopefully we figure it out.
0: Yeah, if you want us to guess what you do for work, 0439 757555, get in touch. And if you want to play, then stick around.

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1: And we covered Born Slippy by Underworld for Like a Virgin. I've grown so close to you, boy,
0: and you just won't go, as she said. We kind of put our own flair into it in a couple of different ways. Obviously, changed the arrangement to fit us.
1: Accentuating lager.
0: Accentuating lager, which is one of our favourite words in the song. With the drum kit, kind of sounds like Drum Machine, but that's the kit being sampled and triggered, then sent into Michael's little sample world. The delays are all live. I'm going to go have a lager for every time I said lager in the song, so see you later.
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3: Thunmayanavada with Triple J News. Millions of phones across the country will blast an emergency alarm today at 2 p.m. Australian Eastern Time. The 10-second siren is an Australia-wide test of a new emergency warning system, which will be used during bushfires, cyclones and terror threats. Assistant Minister for Emergency Management Josh Wilson says the Oz Alert will be played even if a device is on silent.
4: So it's designed to potentially wake people up if they were asleep, precisely because it's the kind of message we would use in circumstances where people really need to pay attention.
3: German police say a suspect has been shot dead a day after allegedly driving a minivan into a crowd near a Berlin Pride event, killing at least one person. The suspect was previously named as 21-year-old German-born Abdul Balat, who police say had a record of Islamic extremist activity. Berlin police's Florian Nath says fresh investigations have now been launched.
5: We are continuing our investigation here. We have informed the public prosecutor's office and both an investigation into the death and further investigations into the attack are now being initiated.
3: Also making news, experts are calling for more rigorous policing of food fraud in Australia as a major Four Corners investigation raises serious questions about the authenticity and integrity of some popular supermarket products. Adele Ferguson with the details.
6: Four Corners commissioned a leading forensic lab, Source Certain, to test hundreds of products across multiple brands sold in Australia. The research examined country of origin claims and possible adulteration. It found unsafe levels of methanol in some store-bought spirits and multiple pantry items with misleading labels. The former boss of the National Consumer Watchdog, Alan Fells, says the results are disturbing.
7: Australia needs to take food fraud far more seriously and apply the law more strongly.
6: He says companies that have deceived customers need to be held accountable.
3: Victorian Premier Jacinta Allen is set to face a leadership challenge this week, 4 months out from the November state election. Here's Richard Willingham.
8: Amid falling poll numbers and continued pressure over corruption allegations on government projects, senior factional MPs have met and resolved to ask the Premier to stand aside. And if that fails, move a spill motion at Tuesday's caucus meeting. Last night, Miss Allen's supporters insisted the Premier would not resign, that any spill motion would fail. The most likely replacement is Deputy Premier Ben Carroll.
3: And in Glasgow, Australian swimmer Cam McAvoy has set a Commonwealth Games record in claiming gold in the men's 50-metre freestyle, with Australia sweeping the medals in the event. World record holder McAvoy swam a time of 20.97 seconds to finish ahead of compatriots Flynn Southam in second and Jamie Jack in third. That's all the news I have for now. Right around Australia, it's Triple J.

0: Hello, Triple J players. Today we play Australia's biggest game of sardines. Everything you've been waiting for will soon begin.
1: One moment. Calibrating mission.
0: The hiding spot is locked. The Oz artist is incognito. Their lips are sealed. It's Abby and Tyrone on Triple J Breakfast.
2: Yes, it is. For now, we are in the studio, and a little bit later, we are going to be on the run for Australia's biggest game of sardines. I'm getting very nervous.
3: I'm excited. In about 2 hours' time, we will be heading off to somewhere in the country, bunkering down with one of the country's most beloved Australian acts.
2: That's right. That act has appeared in the Hottest 100 more than 5 times. And if you find us and you hide with us, you'll be treated to a gig of a lifetime, darling. A special acoustic intimate set in a room that is much smaller than the ones that they are normally playing in.
3: And now, this is my first time playing sardines ever. And I need to keep reminding myself it's not usually to this scale. Like, people are hiding in linen cupboards around the house or something, and you don't usually have a free gig as well.
2: And you don't normally have a country who are looking for you. And
3: yes,
2: all throughout today, the Triple J presenters are going to be giving you clues to help track us down. A little later on, we're going to do something special for you listening in case you do happen to find us maybe a little early. So stick around for that. But before then, we got a game of What Do You Do? It's our favourite game. We try and guess what you do for work. If you want to play, 0439757555, text in I Have A Job. And if you want to guess, stick around. We're doing it after this from Role Model, High Hopes 3000. Happy Monday.

0: game is simple. We have our contestant ask 3 questions each to try and get to the bottom of what they do for work. You get your guesses in on 0439 757 555. So turn the volume up wherever you're listening and listen in close. You won't want to miss it. We've got Lily from Nipaluna Hobart. Lily, are you ready to play? What do you do?
1: Good morning. Yes, I am.
0: Good morning. Let's crack the hell in.
2: Let's do this.
0: Kick off?
2: Yeah, sure. Okay. Lily, my first question, what is one skill you must need to do your job?
1: One skill. You definitely need to be patient. I work in a very public-facing role, and we get some very interesting and repetitive questions. And some of my colleagues don't always make very good choices, so patience, definitely.
0: Okay. Lily, what advice would you give to someone who wants your job? Aside from be patient.
1: Yeah. That's a tricky one. I think having a pretty wide experience background is really good. We get thrown into a lot of different varied situations. So, you know, having lots of kind of life experience is pretty good.
0: Okay.

0: All right, Lily, what are your hours?
1: Variable. I do shift work, although no overnights. Sometimes I start at 5:45 in the morning. Sometimes I start at 2:30 in the afternoon.
0: Huh.
2: Lily, what's the most dangerous part of your job?
1: Dangerous. I have injured myself a few times tripping over toys. I think that probably I've had to put in a few incident reports for that.
2: Tripping over toys. You and I just baffled and repeating back to Lily exactly what she said to buy us time to think. Okay, it's your last question, Ty. Please use it wisely.
0: Okay, I want to try and narrow it down. So, Lily, what is a saying only someone in your line of work would understand?
1: Oh, if I said to my colleagues, we have a belt deck Mandy on the GC, they'd know exactly what I was talking about.
0: I beg your finest pardon?
2: A belt deck Mandy?
1: Yeah.
0: A belt deck Mandy on the GC.
2: That's going into the vocal stim catalog for me personally. Belt decks Mandy on the GC. Lily, I'm going to ask you, what do you wear? What do you wear while you're doing your job?
1: I wear a uniform, navy uniform, steel caps, a little bum bag, and usually some high vis.
2: Okay. I tell you what, Lily is a great contestant because she's given us so much and yet I've got not much of a clue. But let's recap what we learned. A skill that's important, be patient. Some advice for someone who wants to do her job. You need a wide experience, background and a bit of life experience too. The hours, we're talking shift work. Never overnight, sometimes early, sometimes arvo. A dangerous part, Lily's injured herself by tripping over toys. A saying that only people in her job would understand. We got a belt deck Mandy on the GC. Keep in mind Lily's from Hobart because I was like, are we talking Gold Coast? What do you wear? Uniform, steel caps, usually high vis.
0: It was the tripping over the toys that really, really threw me because obviously your mind goes, well, childcare, you're going to be, you know, maybe you're working around toys and kids, children.
2: Steel caps though and high vis.
0: Those kids, hey.
2: they're tough. I've got...
0: And a belt deck Mandy on the GC.
2: I need to know what that means. I'm going to say a paramedic. I don't know. Uniform steel caps usually have... No, that, I don't know.
0: A navy uniform, bum bag, steel caps, and high vis.
2: Yeah, what are you going to say?
0: No, I think the asking a lot of the same questions...
2: Public facing.
0: You know what? Has got me thinking like...
2: I want to change mine.
0: Detective vibes. Oh.
2: Okay, dying to sardines. I want to go zookeeper.
0: Zookeeper.
2: Yeah. I don't know why. But the steel, like, I feel like zookeepers, people who work at the zoo, they're wearing, like, very, like, heavy, you know, like, you've got to be prepared for any situation.
0: And they're never working overnight.
2: No, exactly.
0: Which is what Lily said.
2: I'm going to go zookeeper.
0: Okay.
2: What are you saying?
0: Detective.
2: Lily in Hobart, by any chance... Are you a zookeeper or a detective?
1: No, I am not.
2: Yeah, no, I thought that might be the case.
0: Zookeeper was good though. I'll give you that.
2: Would you say you're closer to zookeeper or detective or neither without giving anything away?
1: There's elements of both.
2: Okay.
1: Probably zookeeper.
2: Okay, so on the scale of detective to zookeeper, Lily's more zookeeper, but that doesn't really mean much. 0439 757555. Tell us, what do you think Lily does?

0: is Home and Hosed.
1: The best local tunes
0: from all over Australia.
2: Home and Hosed is your number one source for the best Australian music on Triple J. Hey! 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

It's Devorah with Dance Ed here on Triple J. A couple of weeks ago, Devorah came into the Like a Virgin studio, did that for her original, and I implore you, if you have not seen it, head to the Triple J YouTube and watch it, because it is such a great live rendition of the song. Abby and Tyrone with you for your Monday morning here on Triple J Breakfast. We're doing this.

0: Contestant, three questions each, try and figure out what they do for work. And today it is Lily in Nipaluna Hobart. To recap what we learnt, it's important that Lily be patient. The hours, shift work, sometimes early, sometimes arvo, but never overnight. A dangerous part of the job, injuring herself by tripping over toys. A saying that people in her job would understand. We got a belt deck Mandy on the GC. And what does she normally wear? Uniform, navy, bum bag, steel caps, and usually a bit of high-vis as well. So I guessed a zookeeper, although I wasn't sure.
1: Yeah, and I guessed detective. We were neither, neither of us were correct, but Lily said it. There's sort of elements of both, mm-hmm. you know, gave us that extra hint.
0: Yeah, we were far off, but maybe not too far off. Sam in Meanjin, Brisbane, you've had a crack at guessing what Lily does. What do you want to put forward?
2: I thought she worked on a cruise ship.
1: Ooh, cruise ship worker.
0: Because you need the steel caps.
1: I'm into it.
0: You know, it's a dangerous environment. Lily in Hobart, are you working on a cruise ship?
3: No, I am not.
1: Not on the cruise ship. Okay. Ava in the Gold Coast, you think you know what Lily does. What's your guess?
4: I think Lily is a paramedic.
0: Okay.
1: That's good. You were floating that idea for a second, Abby.
0: I was floating paramedic, yeah. What about what Lily said was giving paramedic for you?
4: The uniform, definitely. Mm-hmm. The pouch. I was thinking police officer, but they don't wear pouches, like bum bags. Mm-hmm. And I was thinking that the belt deck Mandy could be some sort of like code for an incident or an injury or something.
1: Yeah.
0: Mandy on the GC. Lily, are you a paramedic?
3: I'm not a paramedic.
1: Not a paramedic, but there are a lot of answers pointing towards that direction. Bronson in Hobart, you want to have a crack? What do you think Lily does?
5: Is Lily a dog handler for customs at, like, the airport? Oh,
0: Lily, is that what you do?
3: That's exactly what I do.
0: Now, hold on a second. You're both from Hobart. Bronson, do you know Lily? And Lily, do you know Bronson? I know it's small, but maybe
5: no,
0: not that small.
5: No, not at all.
3: Oh, no.
1: No.
0: Nicely done, Bronson. What was it for you from what Lily said that made you think dog handler at customs?
5: Uniform, the hours, tripping over toys. Like, the dogs, I think, usually have a reward toy when they're doing, you know, for when they're on the job, all that sort of stuff. And I thought the GC deck might have been like a luggage carrier or something.
1: Right. And I mean, Lily, whilst we have you, we now know that you're a dog handler at customs. What is Belt Deck Mandy on the GC?
0: Please tell us.
4: Yeah, so I'm not customs, but biosecurity, but very, very close. A Belt Deck Mandy on the GC means someone's declared a mandarin in their check-in luggage on the carousel.
0: A belt?
4: From the
0: okay.
4: Gold Coast. Abby was right. It was the Gold
0: really?
4: Coast.
0: Really? Oh!
1: Oh, okay.
0: Okay. Oh, I should have thought about that and been like, okay, what's a job where you'd be like flying or something? We've got a belt deck Mandy on the GC. I need everyone to put that into their comms today at their job. Just use that as though it's slang.
1: A belt deck Mandy
0: on the
1: GC.
0: We got a belt deck Mandy on the GC. Lily, I mean, we may or may not be traveling today. Would you have any advice for how we can stay maybe undetected?
4: Well, I mean, if you are traveling into Hobart, make sure you declare your sardines. we don't want them coming through undeclared.
0: We don't want a belt deck sardie on the HB, you know?
1: HB.
0: We wouldn't want that.
1: My goodness.
0: Abby and Tyrone with you for brekkie. We're going to get some headlines after this from Charlie XCX 2007. 2007.

0: The brand new album from Charlie XCX, Music, Fashion, Film, 2007, that song from the record. And I believe we're going to be hearing a lot more of that album throughout this week.
1: That's right. It is the feature album all this week on Triple J. So we'll be diving into that brand new 8th record from Charlie. And you can see the full chat with her that we had last week on the Triple J YouTube. Abby and Tyrone with you. Let's get into some news.
2: Morning, Thunmaya Navido with the Triple J News Update. Australians are being assured the AusAlert system will only be used to spread necessary information as false claims and conspiracy theories spread online. Millions of phones across the country will receive a test of the critical alert today, which will sound a siren for 10 seconds and display a test message. A previously secret report has revealed tunnel workers on some of Australia's most prominent infrastructure projects were repeatedly exposed to levels of silica dust far beyond the workplace standard. The exposure level breaches are detailed in air sampling records from Brisbane's Cross River Rail, the largest study of New South Wales tunnel project's exposure levels, as well as leaked WorkSafe notices in Victoria. Berlin's police department says the suspect in a suspected terror attack at the city's Pride event has been shot dead by officers. They say he was found in West Berlin and was shot by officers after rushing at them with a weapon. India's Prime Minister has announced the creation of a task force to overhaul the country's tertiary exam system following days of youth protests about exam paper leaks. In a video message, he says the measures are aimed at making the system more trustworthy and transparent. And in the AFL, Brisbane has recorded its 7th straight win with a 59-point victory over Port Adelaide at the Gabba to close out round 20.
0: Thanks, Maya. Yesterday, early in the morning, I saw that news, that horrific attack to come out of Berlin. Catch us up.
2: Yes. Like you said, yesterday, really early morning, we started to get reports that someone had rammed a car into a crowd of people at Berlin's Christopher Street Day event. This is one of Europe's largest Pride events. And then we had reports that the suspect or the suspects were on the run. And so a massive manhunt got underway across the city. Then we got reports that at least one person had been killed and that 16 others were wounded. We know now that 3 of them are in a life-threatening condition. And it wasn't until actually like several hours later that after the incident that police identified the potential suspect who they said had connections to Islamic extremism. They labelled it a terrorist attack. And overnight we learnt that police had found 21-year-old German-born Abdul Balat in West Berlin and that he was then shot dead by police.
1: This was the news that I saw this morning, that the suspect has been killed, and it kind of, I guess, leaves us with a lot of questions, maybe more so than answers.
2: Exactly, yeah. And it does, as is the case when any suspect is killed before due process, before the legal process can do its work. Security sources have actually told the Reuters news agency that he had been released from juvenile detention only 2 months ago. So there are lots of questions coming around about how was this even allowed to happen in the first place? Was he not, you know, being watched by authorities? Police say when they found him, he came at them with a weapon. Here's police spokesperson Florian Nath.
3: The suspect ran towards the officers here armed with a bladed weapon. As a result of the gunfire, the suspect sustained such severe injuries that, although the emergency doctor was initially able to resuscitate him, he died at the scene.
2: So that's the police's justification for killing the suspect. And it's such a tragic event to occur, the car ramming itself, for people to lose their lives anyway, but also while they're at an event to celebrate. And even more tragic, I think, to know that we won't really get any answers.
1: Yeah, it's just devastating all around. Thank you so much for the update, Thunmaya. Abby and Tyrone with you. And very soon, we're going to play you like a version from last week. For your Monday, it's Nina Draci, iPod Touch.

0: God, we were so in that we didn't realise it was ending.
1: You're over already?
0: Headphones
1: on, doll.
0: My God,
1: 3:53. It's not long enough. You're like a version from last week, the Jungle Giants with Born Slippy.
0: I agree. They could have pulled that out to like double time.
1: They
0: Give
1: really
0: us an
1: could've.
0: 8-minute like a version. Can we get numbers on what the longest like a version is? I'd be curious to know.
1: Huh.
0: Let's do some Googles. But Abby and Tyrone with you and looking forward to this Friday. Joining us in the like a version studio is none other than Nerve. But

0: everything is all flawless, true. If I'd never take your advice, why would I take your criticism? If they ain't putting no food on a plate, then I don't do business with them. Ain't
1: done a hard. Following on from his appearance in the Like A Virgin studio a few years back with DZ Death Rays when they covered NERD, he is finally taking on his first ever solo Like A Virgin, his first cover and original.
2: That's right. It's going to be a big year for Nerve. He's got an album called Growing Pains out in August. He's also announced a national tour for October. And he's also worked with the likes of... he's collaborated with other artists, including very recently mentoring Driz, who was a former Unearthed High winner. So he's a very busy guy, excited that he can swing through, and we'll have to see what he covers.
1: And maybe he tops the longest Like A Virgin, which we found out is Tash Sultana, Electric Feel,
2: went for
1: 8 minutes, 44 seconds.
2: Maybe he will do that. I wouldn't put it past him. But that's happening Friday. Something happening today is Australia's biggest game of sardines. In case you missed it, we're going to be on the run today, getting to our hiding spot, and joining us will be one of Australia's favourite bands. They are a band who have appeared more than 5 times in the Hottest 100. If you find us and hide with us, you'll be treated to a very special gig.
1: That's right. All of today, across the station, you're going to hear certain clues that will point you in the right direction as to where we might be hiding, just to make things a little easier.
2: And here's the thing. If we're being honest, we're playing favourites and we want you listening to Breakfast to be able to find us first, okay? I'm not going to sugarcoat it. I'm not going to mince words. I want you to be there. I want that little space to be filled to the brim. I want the can to be filled with little brekkie sardines.
1: Yeah, it's two weeks into the show, and also it'll just be awesome to, you know, meet the people who we've been hanging out with for the past 2 weeks and bunker down somewhere in Australia with them.
2: So we've come up with a code word, and if you find us while we are on the run to our hiding spot and you say this code word or this code sentence, then we're going to tell you where we're hiding. We'll give you that code word very soon.

0: Genevieve on your Monday morning.
1: You know what I think about a lot? The fact that, and I need to just double check this, but I'm pretty sure TK has never been in a Hottest 100. And I love this song so much. I think it's going to go on my shortlist.
0: What about, is it Bronchosaurus?
1: Stump your feet like a brontosaurus. Stump your feet. Yeah, I don't think it has.
0: Or 24K. Surely either of those has been in a Hottest 100. Let's just double check.
1: Let me get onto
0: this. Let's just double check with the new Triple J Hottest 100
1: archive
0: feature.
1: She's been in three times.
0: Yep. And what songs were they? 24K?
1: No. First appearance was at number 100 with Switch Lanes. Such a good song.
0: Oh, yes. Produced by who?
1: 66. Produced by Paces.
0: Yes.
1: 66 with Money of M.O.B.
0: Yep.
1: And 83 with Simulation. Okay, so she hasn't been in 10 years. So
0: let's change that.
1: I'm just saying. Abby and Tyrone with you on your Monday morning for Triple J Brekkie, and we are getting ready for Sardines. If you missed it, biggest game of Sardines. The gist is that we are going on the run. We are hiding. If you find us and hide with us, you'll be treated to a very special set from the beloved Australian act who are hiding with us.
0: That's right. And all throughout the day on the station, you are going to be getting clues to sort of narrow it down as to where we are. Mm-hmm. But the thing is, after we leave the studio after the show and we head to wherever we are hiding, we obviously are going to be coming in contact with a lot of people out in the public. And if you happen to be, if we are spotted by you listening, essentially, we want you to be in on it, almost.
1: That's the thing. We want the room to be, we want the proverbial can, if you will, for this game of sardines to be packed to the brim with our Brekkie fam, okay? So here's the sitch. If you spot us while we make our way to our hiding spot today, we've got a code word. If you say that code word to us, we'll tell you exactly where our hiding spot is, okay? And you can do with that information what you will. Preferably, keep it on the DL. Only tell the other breakfast, you know, family. Do you want to do the honours of saying what the code word is?
0: Yes, the code word, if you do spot us, just approach us and say, do you have a can opener?
1: Do you have a can opener? And we'll know what that means. Because here's the thing, people will be, if they spot us, you know, coming up to us, if they're like mornings, lunch, drive, you know, listeners, I'll come up and they'll be like, oh my God, Abby and Tyrone, where are you hiding? Where are you hiding? We're not going to tell them.
0: No.
1: But if it's you, our Brekkie listeners, who come up to us, they say, do you have a can opener? We'll be like, do we have a can opener? Yeah, and you can find it inside hiding spot, which I'm not going to say. And let me tell you, Mama, I'm really struggling not saying, so it'll be a relief if someone does ask us for a can opener. Let's just say that.
0: She's been dropping it in conversation around the office.
1: No, I haven't been dropping it in conversation.
0: Not the exact location.
1: Because I have
0: but
1: notes on
0: enough.
1: My desk that remind me to shush that I made myself.
0: And what made you get to the points of putting those notes
1: I'm not saying.
0: Someone just texted in. You guys keen for sardines?
1: I'm scared, okay?
0: Mama, yes.
1: Don't tackle us if you see us. Ask us if we have a can opener, okay? Simple as that.

0: Psycho with Dribble. It's a song that reminds me of 2020, taking it back a few years. Number 29 in the Hottest 100 that year. For your Monday morning, Abby and Tyrone with you here on Triple J Breakfast. And later on this week, we are very excitingly getting some new music from Psycho, actually. The first piece of music for 2026.
1: I cannot wait. You and I love a bit of Psycho. Thursday's the day. New music from them. Cannot wait. We're going to be joined as well by Psycho on the show to bring it through. Abby and Tyrone with you. Let's get you to some news. And up after that, we have your very first clue for this big game of sardines we're playing. If you want to start cracking this code, stick around. Getting you there. So long.

0: 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We've got you.
1: Indie rockers Old Mervs are coming in hot with a string of shows. They saw us last year and they're keen to see us again this summer with a brand new album in hand. So gather your mates and be one of the first to hear their fresh tunes and even bigger venues throughout October.
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1: Indie rockers Old Mervs are coming in hot with a string of shows. They saw us last year and they're keen to see us again this summer with a brand new album in hand. 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

0: morning, Thanmaya Navada with Triple J News. The Federal Emergency Management Minister says people who need to avoid today's AusAlert test should turn their phones off in advance. At 2 p.m. Eastern Standard Time, millions of phones across the country will blast an emergency alarm to test a new warning system. Christy McBain says the government has worked with a range of family and domestic violence services, including the Women's Services Network, to develop advice in the lead up to the test.
1: You should put your phone in aeroplane mode or turn it off at least an hour before the test. WESNET are advising people to keep their phones off or in aeroplane mode for up to 24 hours.
0: Overseas, a heavy Israeli military presence remains in place in the West Bank following the single deadliest shooting attack in the occupied Palestinian territory this year. Matthew Doran with the details.
2: On Friday, two Israelis and four Palestinians were killed in an attack on the edge of the village of Tel. A group of Israelis from a nearby illegal settlement claim the Palestinians turned on them as they were hiking through the area. The Palestinians argue it was the Israelis who were armed and aggressive, backed in by the military, who were responsible for the attack turning deadly. The Netanyahu government ordered sweeping raids of the area over the weekend, and more than 130 Palestinians have been detained.
0: Lawyers representing the family of a Walpree man who died after being forcibly restrained by two police officers in Alice Springs last year say it's wrong they've had to pursue legal action to learn more about the case. NT Police announced in May that no charges would be laid over Kumanjai White's death, saying it had no reasonable prospect of conviction. But the 24-year-old's family says it hasn't been told why. Their solicitor, George Newhouse, from the National Justice Project, says the family needs more information before it can pursue further action.
3: It's an injustice that they have to go to the NT Supreme Court to try and find out who actually made the decision not to prosecute anyone.
0: There are calls to investigate Kogan to see if it's misleading customers over the size of discounts. Here's Michael Atkin.
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0: And in Formula One, reigning world champion Lando Norris has won the Hungarian Grand Prix. It was the first win of the season for McLaren, with Norris taking the flag from Max Verstappen and current championship leader Kimi Antonelli. That's all the news I have for now. Right around Australia, it's Triple J.

0: Hello, Triple J players. Today we play Australia's biggest game of sardines. Everything you've been waiting for will soon begin.
1: One moment. Calibrating mission.
0: The hiding spot is locked. The Oz artist is incognito. Their lips are sealed. It's Abby and Tyrone on Triple J Breakfast.
2: That's right, for your Monday morning, Abby and Tyrone with you here. And a mere week ago, Abby, we were, you know, just having a friendly conversation about childhood games. And now here we are, a week on, about to play the biggest game of sardines ever.
3: Yeah, if you've missed it, the gist is that we're going on the run. You find us, you hide with us, and hiding with us will be one of Australia's most beloved live acts. They are no strangers to you. They've appeared in the Hottest 100 more than five times, so it's safe to say that it is a very small space to see this particular act in.
2: And now all weekend I was catching up with friends who had a lot of questions as to how this would work, and they said their first question being, where are you hiding? And I said, I can't tell you that. And they said, well, how are we meant to find you? You're like hiding somewhere in the country.
3: Could be anywhere.
2: And to that I say, all throughout the day across the station, you are getting clues to try and narrow it down. Mm-hmm. And we are giving your first clue in a few minutes.
3: And you might be thinking, easy peasy, I'll just wait, get the clue.
2: Yeah.
3: Simple.
2: Might just collect them, you know?
3: You really thought we were going to make it that easy for you? Incorrect. There's a little something we need you to do. Fill you in on what that is after this.

0: On your Monday morning, Abby and Tyrone with you here on Brekkie, and very soon we're going to be giving you the very first clue for our game of sardines as to where you can find us when we head on the run, hide somewhere in the country. It's your job to find us, and that's where the clues come in, right?
1: Yeah, but I think I cut the music because someone just texted in saying you're hiding in Australia. I win.
0: Oh. Not quite. We need you to be a little more specific. A little bit more specific.
1: And that's where the clues do come in handy all throughout the day on the station. You're going to be hearing it on every show, a few clues. Mm-hmm. But you don't just get the clues. No, no, no. You've got to work for them.
0: That's right. There is a challenge for each clue. If you successfully get through that challenge, then you'll be rewarded with the clue. So right now on 0439 757 555, if you want to get the country going on a really good note today and crack the first clue by completing our first challenge, text in sardines and your name to 0439 757 555. We can tell you what the challenge is, by the way. We're going to need you to name 10 things in 20 seconds.
1: Yeah, 10 in 20.
0: But
1: it's the name of the game.
0: Not just any 10 things. We're going to give you a category.
1: Yeah, you will be given a category or a theme as to the things that you are naming. But 20 seconds is your timer, and we just need 10 things in that said category.
0: So if you can think on the spot, 0439 757 555, hit us with sardines, and you could be a champion before 9 a.m. How good's that? Already, they're coming in. Let's go.

0: I know, the better here on Triple J. Abby and Tyrone with you. It is a Monday morning and look, it is 15 minutes past 8. After 9 a.m., Abby and I are on the run somewhere in Australia. Will be our hiding spot. We will be hiding with one of the country's most beloved live acts. Your job to find us and hide with us as we play the biggest game of sardines.
1: And you might be wondering, how the hell are you going to find us? And that's with the help of some clues along the way. All day you'll be hearing these clues. In order to get the clue, you've got to complete a challenge. And we are on the precipice of hopefully giving you the very first clue.
0: And when we were cooking up these challenges, can I just say, I really felt like a games muscle. Like it felt like sore, you know? But they're not, I mean, they're not lethal challenges, don't worry.
1: No, don't worry.
0: No one's getting hurt here.
1: Jigsaws over here. But the first challenge in order to get your first clue is to name 10 things in 20 seconds. We're going to give you a category. You've got to think on your feet, think quick, and hopefully complete it to get the clue. Now, Caitlin, you have stepped up to the plate. You're in Robina. You're ready to go. Are you a sort of quick thinker? Would you consider yourself, Caitlin?
2: Absolutely not. I'm here for the challenge.
1: Let's go.
2: I'm the dumbest girl on the Gold Coast, probably the worst.
1: No, Caitlin.
0: No, you got this.
1: I believe in you.
0: You got this. There's a 20-second timer, so the pressure is slightly on, but you only need to name 10 things.
2: Mm-hmm. Okay, well, is it going to be like beauty products? Because I could probably go with that.
1: It's not quite beauty products, but we can tell you that, Caitlin, we right now, and the time is going to start as soon as we finish this sentence, we need you to name 10 types of canned food. Your time starts now.
2: Veggies, fish, beetroot, corn.
0: Okay, Caitlin, look in.
2: My head's going down the aisle at Woolworths and I can't think. Ew, who buys canned food? sardines, obviously.
1: Unfortunately,
0: Caitlin, no!
1: Caitlin wasn't able to do it, I don't think. I mean, no. You were counting.
0: I was counting. That is a whopping 5 from Caitlin. I think she shot herself in the foot when she went veggies. Mm-hmm. You know, you really need to break it down.
1: You can get specific.
0: Yeah.
1: Luckily, we have plenty more of you that want to help out. Jason in Orange, you're there. Jason, do you think quick on your feet, do you reckon?
3: No, definitely not.
1: Jason. No,
0: that's okay.
1: That's okay.
0: We're testing limits start of the week. You gotta win the day to win the week. Here we go, Jason.
3: I'm ready to go.
1: We've got a new category for you.
3: Oh,
1: so
3: no. I had them all sorted out.
0: No, Jason, don't get too comfortable.
1: Get out of the canned food aisle and get into the sea because we need you to name 10 sea animals starting now.
3: Starfish, shark, whale, dolphin, porpoise, shellfish, tuna, cod, brim, barramundi, sea turtle.
4: 3, 2, 1.
1: Jason, that'll do it. Nicely done.
3: Wow.
0: Oh, when he brought in the barramunda, I thought Jason's onto something here.
1: And Jason, not only do you get a win under your belt, and for the nation, you will unlock the very first clue. You also, are you a fan of Peking Duck by any chance?
3: Oh, definitely.
1: Darling, you're going to get tickets to Peking Duck as well.
3: Oh, wow. So
1: stick on the line, we'll get your details and we'll get you a double pass to go see Peking Duck.
3: Oh, thank you. What a great way to start the morning, you guys. Thanks.
0: There you go. Have a great week, Jason, and good luck hunting, trying to find us. You probably can't find Peking Duck in the ocean.
1: No.
0: Possibly a can, though.
1: But there's also more where that came from. So make sure you're listening throughout the day because if you do success

successfully crack the challenge, not only do you get a clue, you also get some live music tickets. It's going to be a massive day. And Ty, we're revealing our first clue after this from Ray. So stick around.

0: Recently announced on the brand spanking new Spilt Milk lineup for 2026, it is Ray with Joy here on Triple J. Abby and Tyrone with you for your Monday morning here on Triple J Breakfast. And Jason from Orange experiencing a lot of joy this morning after taking out our first ever challenge for sardines, unveiling the first ever clue that you will hear very soon.
1: That's right. He unlocked a clue. He also won tickets to Peking Duck. So if you want to participate in the challenges, you know, there's something... You know, you're not just helping us, you're not just helping the country, but you also get to have a little treat as well. So we've got the clue in our hands. Are you ready to hear it? If so, turn the volume up

0: right now and get ready to figure out what the hell this could mean.
1: This is clue number one.
2: In the state we're in, you're sure to find a lovely hill that you can climb.
0: Its colour is primary, but not green nor blue. Don't go mad trying to crack this clue.
3: Your first clue in the form of a riddle or a poem. What would you call that?
0: I don't know.
3: In the state we're in, you're sure to find a lovely hill that you can climb.
0: The colour is primary, but it's not green nor blue. Don't go mad trying to crack this clue.
3: Whatever could that mean, 0439757555.
0: I felt like Dr. Seuss writing that.
3: Yeah.
0: Any ideas what it could mean? 0439757555. Let's get you to some news with Thunmeyer after this.

0: We're tossing it to Vivi Pete this morning. It's a Monday. Abby and Tyrone with you on Brekkie. And I do need to clarify that I made a little mistake in our first clue for sightings.
1: Hey, what if it was part of the clue? You know? You never know.
0: It wasn't.
1: It wasn't.
0: So the clue is, by the way, if you want to text in what you think this could mean, in the state that we're hiding in, you're sure to find a lovely hill that you can climb. The colour is primary, but it's not green or blue. Don't go mad trying to crack this clue. And yet green is not a primary colour.
1: It's not a primary colour.
0: Yellow
1: and
0: is.
1: You know, I was complicit in that. And I said, you know what? Oh, well, yeah.
0: You know those
1: it
0: things,
1: isn't green or blue.
0: You know those things that come out and it's like, you can't even imagine, there'd be meetings about, like, you can't imagine how many eyes went over this. There were two pairs of eyes, Abby and Tyres, and neither of us picked that up. So, but yeah, maybe that is part of the clue. Text him what you think that could mean, but right now we are getting some headlines.
2: Morning, Thunmaya Navada with a Triple J News update. Millions of mobile phones, smartwatches and tablets will receive an emergency warning this afternoon, Eastern Australian time, in the first national test of an Australia-wide warning system. The federal government says it's time for a full-scale national test of the AusAlert system, which has been successfully trialled on a small scale in every state and territory. Victoria's Premier Jacinta Rallin could resign as early as today, as she's expected to face a leadership challenge. A group of MPs from across factions plan to approach her and tell her she no longer has the support of her colleagues and that she should stand aside. And if that fails, they plan to challenge her leadership on Tuesday. A Four Corners investigation has found food products from major brands and supermarkets are being sold to Australian consumers with misleading labels. It's also uncovered methanol above the legal limit in alcohol being sold at Australian bottle shops. Experts are calling for more rigorous policing of our food fraud policies. Wildfires have advanced across Spain and France, where more than 300,000 people have been evacuated. France's largest fires in the southwest near Bordeaux have burnt more than 42,000 hectares. And a little birdie has told me Abby and Tyrone are about to set off and play the world's largest game of sardines, and they better have their phones off at 2 p.m.
1: That's right, darling. Now, it is going off at 2 p.m., is that correct? Because
2: yes,
1: that's what I've been hearing.
2: That's right, that's right. And this is what it will sound like.
0: Ooh, yeah, that's jarring.
2: I hope that's woken you up, because that's what it's designed to do.
1: Now, does it go for 3 seconds? Because that one was just a 3 second.
2: So it'll go for 10 seconds. Okay. I thought I'd spare you the full 10 seconds of
1: Thank
2: that.
1: Thank you.
2: It'll go for 10 seconds, and it'll be at 2 p.m. Eastern Standard Time. So if you're in Queensland, New South Wales, Victoria, ACT, Tasmania. If you're in the Northern Territory, South Australia or Broken Hill, that'll be at 1:30 p.m. today. And it'll be at midday if you're in Western Australia. And yes, of course, this is to test our new emergency warning system called AusAlert, which will be used in the future for bushfires, floods, cyclones, even terror threats. So you can imagine why it would need to, you know, wake you up, get you alert to look at your phone. Any phone or device connected to a mobile connection will get this siren, and a little critical alert message will pop up. And I have to mention, if you're anyone that has, you know, a hidden phone or a secret phone for that you're keeping for your safety, for whatever reason that might be, the advice is to switch it off, switch it to airplane mode even for an hour before, or 24 hours if you want to be extra safe. And, you know, it's not just people in dangerous situation. If you're going to be on air, if you're going to be on the news, turn that thing off.
0: Yeah, I'm curious to hear. Yeah, it'll be up to the newsreader. Hey, 2 o'clock, that'll be news time.
2: Yeah, tweet. Watch out.
0: Turn your phone off. But hypothetically, Thunmaya, and this is just, you know, just blue sky thinking.
2: Sure.
0: Just,
2: okay.
0: You know, if someone was on a plane and they had their phone on airplane mode, would it still go off?
2: Well, it might. I reckon it might not go off at all if you're without mobile service, right? But this will kind of use every mobile network across Australia. So if you are even usually out of service in a particular area, you might ping off another tower. If you're being good little travellers, you might switch it off to airplane mode and you'll probably avoid it. But also maybe you want to hide in plain sight. Maybe your phone should go off and you can just disappear into the crowd with everyone else.
0: Wow.
1: Interesting.
0: I like you're kind of looking at us quite suggestively with these ideas, but good to know about the plane. That's all I'm going to say. Abby and Tyrone with you here on Brekkie. Look, very soon we're going to recap the clue that we got. Speaking of hiding away from sardines, if you missed it, it's coming up right here. More rap.

0: with Jordan and Luca on Triple J.
1: Luca, it's a huge week at Triple J headquarters. We are kicking off the biggest game of sardines.
2: Oh, I know. Finally. Someone's got to oil up Evie and Tyrone, put them in a big tin. So excited.
1: No, Luca, that's not... They're not going in a tin. It's the game sardines.
2: God damn it. What am I going to do? I bulk bought all this brine and olive oil.
1: I think you of all people know exactly what to do with all that olive oil, Luca.
2: I sure do. DM me if you want to find out. Plus, it is a big old week. We got some big interviews up our sleeves, some nice little first plays, and maybe, just maybe, we'll figure out how to change the name of our Instagram so it actually says Jordan and Luca.
1: Fingers crossed.
0: Jordan and Luca, weekdays from 3 on Triple J.

0: Rebecca House for your Monday morning daylight robbery here on Triple J. Abby and Tyrone with you. And Abby, we are 20 minutes out from fleeing the studio and being on the run to our hiding spot somewhere in Australia for the biggest game of sardines.
1: That's right. We are on the run. We'll be hiding somewhere in Australia. And if you find us and hide with us, you'll be treated to a very special acoustic set from one of Australia's most beloved live acts. They've appeared more than 5 times in the Hottest 100. And it's unlikely that you'll ever see them in a room or a space this small. We're going to be packed in like damn sardines. And to help you find us, we've left some clues for the presenters throughout the day, and we've given you clue number one.
2: This is clue number one.
0: In the state we're in, you're sure to find a lovely hill that you can climb.
3: Its colour is primary, but not green nor blue. Don't go mad trying to crack this clue.
1: Now, before you text in and let me know, actually green is a primary colour in additive colour theory. The primary colours there are red, green and blue, and that's absolutely what I was referring to.
0: Right.
1: Wasn't a mistake.
0: Now, these clues you're going to get throughout the whole day if you are listening to each and every show, and it's worth noting that these clues don't just come free willy-nilly. You've actually got to work for them through various challenges, and we can thank Jason in Orange for unlocking this first one. Now, a lot of you are guessing, based off that first riddle or poem, whatever you call it, where we could be heading after the show.
1: Yeah, it's also worth noting, someone did text in and ask if we were hiding on Uluru. They said, you better not be hiding on Uluru. Do you really think the two of us would be perched
0: up? Yes,
1: we're
0: hiding on Uluru. That's where we're heading.
1: Not to rule it out too early, but we can confirm for anyone
0: we're
1: worried.
0: We're not doing that.
1: That we're not hiding on Uluru. But Chris in Ngunnawal country, you've had a little think about this riddle of ours. What are you thinking it leads to?
4: Good morning. I think that it is leading to Red Hill in Canberra.
0: Red Hill in Canberra.
1: Interesting.
4: Now, yeah.
0: Chris, you're from Canberra. How good would it be as a hiding location?
4: It's got a nature reserve, and then it also has a round turret-style cafe on the top. So potentially out in the bush, in the middle of the bush somewhere, could be a good hiding spot.
0: All
4: Everyone
0: right.
4: needs to crowd around. Maybe not the best for an acoustic set.
1: Hey, I like that you're thinking about all angles of this. Joey in Meandrum, Brisbane, you've heard our clue. What do you think we're talking about?
5: I'm also thinking Red Hill, but I'm thinking Red Hill, Brisbane.
0: Wait.
1: Okay, do you have any, I guess, local insights into Red Hill in Brisbane? Would that be a good hiding spot?
5: I have a few ideas, but I'm not going to reveal my secrets to national radio.
1: Oh, it's getting competitive. Let's go, Joey. Keep it locked down.
0: So I think Red Hill seems to be the recurring theme here that a lot of people are taking away from this first clue. Monique in the Mornington Peninsula, you've heard the clue. Any ideas what it might be referenced to?
6: I also guessed Red Hill, but in the Mornington Peninsula, Victoria.
1: Okay. What's your Red Hill like? What's your connection?
6: I live close. It's got wineries. It's got, barbecue places. It's also, nature reserves. So who knows?
0: Well, that's good.
1: Sounds fabulous.
0: If we're not hiding there, we should be. My goodness, get me to the wineries, Ollie. Get me in a barrel.
1: Not in the barrel. Keep your guesses coming through, 0439 755 7555. And as we said, this is just the first clue. There's going to be so many throughout the day. And very soon we're going to catch up with the first team who will hopefully be leading you to our location. It's going to be a very special morning show with Lucy Smith and a guest co-host. Stick around.

Triple J's One Night Stand is headed to Griffith, New South Wales for one night only in September. And this year's lineup is one for the books, with Nina Jirachi, Genesis Owusu, DMAs, and more. But you know we had to save a spot for one local star in the making. Last year in Busselton, it was local four-piece Full Nelson. This year, it could be you. Triple J on Earth are looking for local acts from the Riverina region. Upload your best tracks to Unearth by midnight this Sunday, and you could find yourself backstage with some of Australia's biggest names.

0: A party for your Monday morning. Big Dog is the name of that one. Two Big Dogs with you right now here on Triple J Breakfast. Abby and Tyrone are their names.
1: Mm-hmm. Speaking of the person. In less than 10 minutes, we are bolting from this very studio to begin the
0: bolting? Can we slow down just a bit?
1: No, we got to run just because we got some hounds on our tail. 0439757555. We're talking about you listening because we've only given one clue and already you are trying to figure out where we are going to be hiding for this game of sardines. If you missed it, we're going to be hiding. If you find us and hide with us, you'll be treated to a very special set from one of Australia's most beloved live acts. They've been in the Hottest 100 more than 5 times. And so today's going to be big, not only for that reason, but because things might be sounding a little different around the station.
0: Well, yeah, clues are the way that you can narrow our location down. Mm-hmm. Little challenges is how you unlock those clues. And the people giving you those clues throughout the day have doubled in size. The teams across...
2: Excuse you.
0: The teams across Triple J...
1: Big backs. No, big brains.
0: No, yes. Big brains is what we're talking about today. And in the studio is our first team, one Lucy Smith. Hello, Lucy.
3: Good morning.
0: Good morning. And Jack James.
1: Ooh. Is this the first time you two have ever been on the mic together, as in like for a full show?
3: Absolutely.
1: Yeah. Is this your first time doing a full show, Jack?
2: Yeah, which is, you know, a bit of a trial by fire, but Lucy and I often spend a lot of the morning together anyway. It's just the mics are off.
3: So. And this time, the mics are on.
1: And I'm not going to lie, I am most scared for you two because, Jack, you are the biggest Survivor fan that I know. You're good at cracking a code, solving a puzzle. And, Lucy, you're a really good listener.
3: Thank you.
1: I will say. And you really like actively listen to things. You're not going to be kind of glazing over. So I'm sort of scared that you two are up first.
3: Oh, we are a really good team, Jack and I.
2: Yeah, I'm determined to get this solved in 10, 15 minutes.
3: 100%.
2: So really? You guys better be running fast from
0: well,
2: the jump.
0: Yeah, we've got to be bolting.
3: And I'm looking at the social cues in front of me. Ty, you're, you know, freshening up a little bit. Abby, wearing a long sleeve tee.
1: What does that mean?
3: Going somewhere not that
2: maybe
3: cold.
2: You're going to walk down a runway or something. You're both looking fabulous.
3: You both look awesome.
2: Head
3: thank
2: to
3: you.
2: Sydney Fashion Week, perhaps.
0: We played Clue 1 just before, and just a recap, in the state we're in.
1: Oh, well, do you want to hear the... Let's hear it properly.
0: Let's do a dramatic reading.
3: Get it ready.
4: This is Clue number 1.
0: In the state we're in, you're sure to find a lovely hill that you can climb.
5: Its colour is primary, but not green nor blue. Don't go mad trying to crack this clue.
0: And with, there we go.
1: And with that tie, I reckon we leave him to it.
3: And you want to know how good my listening skills are? Green isn't a primary colour.
1: Well, actually...
0: But what if that's part of the clue, Mama?
3: Whoa. Oh, my God, I just got hot.
0: Question
3: everything.
0: Don't question everything because that's sort of...
1: Actually, Lucy, green is a primary colour in additive colour theory. The primary colours there are red, green and blue. And I definitely knew that before I wrote that and that's why it says that
0: it,
1: in the
0: God
1: riddle.
0: Damn, a physical state is the state of mind that we're in.
3: Maybe I'm going to get Dr. Carl on board for some of this as well. But either way, after 9 o'clock, we are going to be getting your first challenge to unlock the next clue. Abby and Tyrone.
1: Let's go!
3: Do you still have me on Find My Friends?
1: No, we've turned off.
0: No, we've turned off, babe.
3: Oh, my God.
1: Bye.

0: on Maya Narvada with Triple J News. Scientists have uncovered methanol above the legal limit in alcohol being sold at Australian bottle shops as part of a major Four Corners investigation. Adele Ferguson with the details.
1: Dirty George vodka, white rum and whiskey contain more than eight times the limit of methanol permitted by Australia's food regulator. The testing was conducted as part of a Four Corners investigation into hundreds of popular food and alcohol items.
2: Spot them and win the gig of a lifetime right here on Triple J. Thank you.

0: I'm Maya Narvada with Triple J News. Scientists have uncovered methanol above the legal limit in alcohol being sold at Australian bottle shops as part of a major Four Corners investigation. Adele Ferguson with the details.
1: Dirty George vodka, white rum and whiskey contain more than eight times the limit of methanol permitted by Australia's food regulator. The testing was conducted as part of a Four Corners investigation into hundreds of popular food and alcohol items. Nick Taylor from the National Drug Research Institute says the methanol findings show an alarming regulatory failure, fitted, and has denied any involvement in the product's contamination.
0: Tunnel workers have been repeatedly exposed to deadly levels of silica dust, according to new figures that reveal significant regulation breaches. Here's Antonio Flaherty.
2: New analysis from occupational hygienist Kate Cole shows tunnel workers on Brisbane's Cross River Rail were exposed to silica dust above the workplace standard at least 55 times. Ms. Cole also analysed exposure levels from 12 New South Wales tunnels, finding breaches of up to 80 times the limit. She says the exposure standard is too high.
3: The legal limit itself is not actually protecting these workers from silicosis and lung cancer.
2: Leaked WorkSafe notices issued to Melbourne Metro also show six workers were exposed to high concentrations of silica dust in 2020.
0: A federal Liberal senator says a change in leadership will be too little too late for Victoria's Labor Party. Factional power brokers met last night to discuss whether Premier Jacinta Allen maintains the support of the caucus and agreed she does not. She's expected to be given the opportunity to resign, and if she refuses, her leadership will be challenged tomorrow. James Patterson says the most likely replacement candidate won't win over Victorians at the November state election either.
4: A shift of horse at this very late minute to a new Premier is not going to change anything fundamentally, particularly because Ben Carroll was Jacinta Allen's deputy premier.
0: Over 300,000 people have been told to leave their homes in France and Spain as the worst wildfires since World War II continue to rage. A blaze near Madrid has been declared the biggest in Spanish history, while France's main blaze is near Bordeaux. Australian Blake Honour has run a bar there for 16 years and says those who fled are worried.
5: We've had people coming to the bar who are staying in these temporary accommodations, and it's just the uncertainty that was worrying people. They don't know if their houses are going to be burnt down. They don't know where they can go home.
0: And in the NRL, Braden Trindle and Nico Hines have led Cronulla to a dominant 48-12 win over Manly in round 21. Elsewhere, St George Illawarra are at the bottom of the ladder after a 38-18 home loss to the Gold Coast. That's all the news I have for now. 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
0: Joining you on the hunt from Operation HQ, it's Lucy Smith and Jack James.
2: That is correct. We are here and we are ready. Jack James, usually Triple J newsreader, friend of the show. And I've got you on for the next 3 hours. Are you ready to solve this then?
3: I'm more ready than I ever have been in my life. I feel like a dog without a bone. And, you know, if you've got a spare bone lying around, text in. Because we need lots of help to solve this mystery today.
2: This is why I chose you, Jack. Because I could have gone into this on my own. You know, we've come off the back of Abby and Tyrone. We've seen them rush out of the Triple J breakfast studio. And I went, I want someone on my team who is smart.
3: Beautiful.
2: Good looking.
3: Charismatic.
2: Charismatic. But you love a riddle.
3: Oh, yeah.
2: You love a crossword. You love a clue. You love a little bit of trivia.
3: And we love an escape room.
2: Yeah. Oh, my. You actually do like an escape room, don't you?
3: Yeah. The room is a room.
2: So not only are you someone who looks for context clues, you do that every single day in the news. You're someone who, I guess, has a good eye on the nation.
3: I've got eyes everywhere.
2: Yes.
3: You think that I can't see you right now? Well, guess what? Turn around. See, that's me right there.
2: He's got little birds everywhere.
3: Yeah.
2: And in this case, little sardines. Which is the game that we are playing. Somewhere in the nation, Tyrone and Abby are going to be hiding. You can hide with them and get treated to the gig of a lifetime. Mm. We're going to be getting clues throughout the show, but you need to unlock them with specific challenges. Let's recap the clue that we've gotten so far.
4: This is clue number one.
5: In the state we're in, you're sure to find a lovely hill that you can climb.
6: Its colour is primary, but not green nor blue. Don't go mad trying to crack this clue.
2: Now, Abby Butler has just wandered into the Triple J morning studio with a bone for you, Jack James.
3: Yeah, she thinks...
2: Additional clue?
3: I guess that's an attempt at a little joke.
2: Is she rubbing it in your face?
3: Yeah, and you know what? This has made me even more determined to find those little freaks. And quickly. But I should say, primary colours, not my strong suit off the bat. I didn't listen to that in art.
2: Jimmy on the Gold Coast, where's your head at? What are you thinking?
7: Well, look, I was jumping on the Red Hill, but this time I was thinking Red Hill in Perth because they have an auditorium there and I have been there and it was awesome. Like, such a good night there. The sound was incredible. It's like an amphitheatre sort of thing. But, man, I have fond memories of that place.
2: Who did you see at Red Hill WA?
7: But believe it, it was actually UB40.
2: UB40, aren't they the... hang on.
7: Yeah,
2: can you sing one of their songs?
7: We're talking years ago. We're talking years ago here, but it was such a good vibe that night, hey? Like, really good.
2: I like that you've gone venues, Jimmy. I like that you've kind of honed in on that clue with a place that maybe this artist is going to be performing. Tiana in Melbourne. You think it's maybe in Victoria. Where are you thinking? Where's your head at?
8: Well, I'm also on the Red Hill theme. There's obviously one in Victoria, but there's a town nearby called Tyab.
2: Tyab, like Ty and Abby.
3: Okay. Feels like we've cracked something there.
2: Tiana, maybe we're a little slower than we think. You went, there's a town there called Tyab, and we went...
3: Looked at each other like, huh?
2: No, but Tiana... Knowing that we have people like you on our team, on our side, helping us crack this, that gives me a whole lot of confidence. Tyab, I love that. Imagine they went to Tyab.
3: I'm writing that down.
2: Write that down right now, Tiana. Thank you so much. If you have any leads, 0439757555, we're going to get another clue very soon. But you've got to unlock it with a challenge. If you've got a keen ear, I want to hear from you. 0439757555. Right now, this is Swap Meet. I know, it's sardines. With Lucy Smith and Jack James.

0: Stu Dumont, Ocean Drive here on Triple J. And Jack James, we're in the midst of a bit of an ocean drive ourselves. We are playing a nationwide game of sardines. Abby and Tyrone are in. They are hiding, and they are hiding somewhere that you can join them alongside a whole host of other people, including an act that is going to put on a gig of a lifetime for you. Throughout the day, you are going to be hearing clues to get you a little bit closer to where they are. Now, we just had Tiana in Melbourne mention Thai Ab, which kind of related to the Red Hills clue that we heard earlier. Lex in Nam texting and saying, Thai Ab has a little airport.
1: Well, well, well.
0: We're going to get the next clue right here. But to do so, you need to solve this challenge. Jack, what have we got to do to unlock this next clue?
1: Well, it's pretty simple, really, Lucy. All you've got to do is we're going to play a snippet of a song, but it's going to be going backwards.
0: Mm-hmm.
1: I love to listen to all my music in reverse, so this is right up my alley. But you've got to tell us what the name of the song is and also, of course, who's singing. Who is the song by?
0: So the name and the artist of this song that is in reverse. Taking it back to the 1-800 reverse era, okay? Who is this? If you can tell us who... bit of an abrupt finish there. If you can tell us who that is, you could unlock the next clue in this sardines challenge to find out where Abby and Tyrone are. So again, Lucy Smith and Jack James with you. We are unleashing this game of sardines. We're trying to crack it. So let's do this challenge. So you-

0: Dice, call me for a good time. And call Lucy Smith and Jack James for a good time. We are joining you this morning on Mornings as we play Sardines. Jack, we're looking at the board in front of us. How are you kind of going with these clues and what we've got so far?
1: I think it's tricky because if we were to take Red Hill from the very first clue of the day, there is a Red Hill almost everywhere you look, sadly. So that hasn't really narrowed it down too much. We did hear a potential suburb named Ty Abb.
0: In the Mornington Peninsula.
1: I was thinking the first part of that could signal Tyrone. Second part of that could signal Abby Lee Miller from Dance Mums.
0: Mm-hmm. And you know what she always says?
1: I don't really. No.
0: She's got a whole bit about a pyramid.
1: Oh, the Illuminati is already here.
0: Okay, we are playing Sardines. And in order to get our next clue, we need to unlock it with a challenge. You're going to be getting 1 an hour. And right now we're asking you to guess this song in reverse. You have to tell us the name and the artist. Now, Jack, historically, you love listening to songs in reverse.
1: Yeah. And what a beautiful song. Even like that's exactly what I mean. Even in reverse, that is a beautiful song with beautiful vocals.
0: Absolutely. Leo and Enmore, who are those beautiful vocals from?
2: I think it's Cigarette Smoke by Olivia Rodrigo.
0: Ooh, Olivia Rodrigo, Cigarette Smoke. So... Leo, I love that guess, but it is not correct, but I love where your head is at. That was beautiful as well. Okay, we've got Joey in Meanjin, Brisbane. Joey, what do you reckon? Who was that in reverse?
3: Hello again. I think that is Chapel Roan's The Subway.
0: Okay, okay. You know, we're getting those sweeping sounds. Joey.
1: Oh, damn it.
0: Unfortunately, no. Damn it, Joey. This is the thing. We need you to be right so we can unlock this next clue.
1: Step it up, Joey. Come on.
0: I don't want you to be wrong. This is the thing. This isn't fun for us, okay? Who is this? All right, 0439 757 555. We need a name and an artist. The sooner we get that, the sooner we can get this next clue to find out where the hell those bugger lugs are. Abby
1: help
0: and Tyrone.
1: Help us help you these clues.
0: This is the thing. We don't want to be in this position.
1: No.
0: Okay? What, it's 9:30 and we haven't even gotten the second clue? Come on! All right. Text us for this challenge. Holly Hebe right here, crying your eyes out.

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1: Loving great music is a lifelong passion. And we're here to help you keep discovering. Hello, it's Michael Hing from Double J Mornings.
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0: Great music lasts forever, and you'll find it on Double J. Somebody that you used to know. But you didn't
1: have to cut me off. We're on DAB Radio in your car, or just swipe across on the Triple J app.

0: It's JK47, guess again, and that is what we've been asking you to do on this Sardines Day. Jack James, somewhere in the country, Abby and Tyrone are hiding. They need you to hide with them and you could experience the gig of a lifetime. Where they're hiding, we're finding out via clues, which we need to unlock with challenges. Mm. Jack, if you want to recap, what was the challenge that we had?
1: Well, it was pretty straightforward. We played out a little snippet of a song in reverse and we asked you to tell us what the name of that song was and what the artist is.
0: Someone texting in saying, I know the reverse song, but don't know the name or the artist.
1: Well, so you're only two steps from helping us out.
0: That is exactly what we need. Talia in Callum Springs. Now, we noticed you were one of the first people to text in. Can we ask you, Talia, could you be the person to unlock this clue? How confident are you feeling?
2: Decently confident.
0: Okay, decently is good.
1: That's good. It could be better.
0: I do like that. Talia. Talia.
1: Talia.
0: Did you hear that? That was so funny. Talia. Who do you think that is? In reverse. The artist and the song is what we need to unlock this clue.
2: I believe that is The Sofa by Wolf Alice.
0: Mm. All right.
1: Interesting.
0: Let's hit play on this one again and let's see if you are correct. The sofa right there on Triple J. What tipped you off?
2: I really recognised Ali's voice, I think was like the main thing, and the melody as well.
1: Oh. Wow, you've got a keen ear. How would you like two tickets to see Wolf Alice when they're here in December as a thank you for helping us unlock this clue?
2: For real?
1: Yeah.
0: Yes!
2: Thank you so much. That's amazing.
1: Hopefully they'll be playing everything backwards as well.
0: Yeah.
2: Oh, yeah, of course, of course.
0: And you'll know, and hey, you'll still know every song, Talia.
2: Exactly,
0: so
2: exactly.
0: Good. Oh my, well, Talia, you've just done the unthinkable. You've actually just unlocked our next clue for Sardines.
2: Yay.
0: Do you want to hang on the line and hear it with us?
2: Yeah, for sure.
1: I need your thoughts.
0: Okay. Are we ready? This is the second clue for where Abby and Tyrone are hiding somewhere in the country.
3: This is clue number two.
4: Oh, it's already been such a busy morning. I am so glad we can just kick up our feet,
5: Abby,
4: and relax.
5: Abby, look over there.
4: Is that?
6: I thought those things were extinct!
0: Dinosaurs.
1: Hey. Dinosaurs?
0: Talia, instant thoughts. What do we think?
2: Oh, God, you've lost me here. I know nothing.
1: Trying to think of what's extinct. Maybe a dodo bird.
2: Oh, yeah.
1: Tasmanian devil. Tasmanian tiger is the one that's extinct.
0: Oh, that could be. Oh, my gosh.
1: We're down in Tassie, perhaps.
0: I thought those. But hang on. Kicking up our feet. So there's something reasonably relaxed about this journey as well.
1: Mm.
0: Okay, Talia, we've already put you to work enough. Congratulations. Not only are you going to Wolf Alice later this year for their Australian tour, but also you have unlocked clue number two for Sardines. Talia, absolute legend. If you want to play along as well, 0439757555. Extinct.
1: Mm.
0: And Tyrone sounded worried.
1: Yeah, something Tyrone's scared of, but maybe Abby loves.
0: So true.
1: Women.
0: Oh, no.

0: It's new music from King Gizzard and the Lizard Wizard with Level 5 here on Triple J. And right now it feels like we are on Level 2. Jack James joins me, Lucy Smith, here on Triple J Mornings as we play Sardines. Abby and Tyrone are hiding somewhere in the nation and they want you to hide with them. You can find out their location by the clues you are hearing throughout the day here on Triple J. Now, Jack, we just got this clue.
1: This is clue number 2.
2: Oh, it's already been such a busy morning. I am so glad we can just kick up our feet,
3: Abby,
2: and relax.
3: Abby, look over there.
2: Is that?
4: I thought those things were extinct!
5: So we're trying to think of something that is potentially extinct. I put out there potentially a dodo bird. You said dinosaurs. I guess they're sort of one in the same. I was just being a bit more specific.
0: You were being more specific, exactly. Yeah. Which is why I've chosen you to be on my team for this, Jack James, mm-hmm. because you get into the minutiae of things, which is what Bonnie in Camp Hill has done as well. Bonnie, where's your head at? What are you thinking?
6: Okay. My thinking along the dinosaurs line, there is also a big red hill is out near Birdsville in central Queensland. Winton is where all the dinosaur fossils are.
5: Oh, and there's a dinosaur museum in Winton, right?
6: And there's a natural amphitheatre.
0: Oh,
6: festivals in the middle of the desert. You see what I mean?
5: So you've brought in that first clue as well, the red hill clue. So you've combined both of them there. That's sounding pretty promising, to be honest.
0: You're looking at all angles and looking at the potential live music space where this act that we have handpicked could be playing for you if you find Abby and Tyrone. Andrew, you are in Tyab. So we had a guest earlier from Tiana in Melbourne who said, listen, they could be heading to Tyab. It is a nice play on Abby and Tyrone. Andrew, what's Tyab like?
7: It's a nice little town. There's not much going on there, but there's a dino world there, so that's what got me thinking it.
0: Okay, so tell us about Dino World. What's the vibe?
7: Oh, it's slash a Christmas tree farm, but it's a pretty big area and there's a fair bit you can do in there.
0: Okay.
5: Have you noticed anything sus happening around that area over the last few days?
7: Oh, it seems a little bit more busy than normal, but I didn't take too much notice in it till I heard about this.
5: Potentially some bumper-to-bumper traffic.
0: Well, you know, we know what it's like to put on a live music event at Triple J. Have you seen any big trucks bumping in? Are we seeing any vans, anything like that?
7: Not that I can recall, but a little bit more traffic than normal.
0: Okay, Andrew, I'm going to need you to be our eyes and ears on the ground in Tyab, okay? Jason also texting in, tipping us off about Dinosaur World in Tyab. 0439757555. Keep this all coming. We want to hear from you. Right now, Holly Humberstone, Cruel World. We're playing Sardines on Triple J.

0: clues.
1: Some pretty cryptic clues, I will say. Some tricky stuff. Can we actually hear the first clue again?
0: Because
1: I'm struggling to fit this all in my brain.
2: This is clue number one.
3: In the state we're in, you're sure to find a lovely hill that you can climb.
4: Its colour is primary, but not green nor blue. Don't go mad trying to crack this clue.
0: Abby's loving this. I can even hear it in
1: the evil laugh at the end there really gets me.
0: And we've just unlocked clue two relating to prehistoric creatures. All right. What town are they in? Let's find out.

It's Tyler. She did it again with Zara Larsson. News headlines are on the way. Jack James, no news headlines for you. You're hanging out with me. We are trying to solve these clues to find out exactly where Abby and Tyrone are today. We are playing a nationwide game of sardines. We've been getting clues.

0: I'm Maya Narvada with Triple J News. Authorities insist Australia's new emergency warning system will save lives. Its first nationwide test today means millions of phones, tablets and smartwatches will sound a 10-second siren and display a message at 2 p.m. Eastern Standard Time. Adam Shearer from the South Australian Fire and Emergency Services Commission says the new system will be vital.
1: It could be for bushfires, floods, police emergencies or health emergencies, but it's another really good tool for us to have in our toolkits as emergency services to push out messaging to the community.
0: The NRMA is urging motorists against panic buying fuel after a sharp jump in diesel and petrol prices in the last week. War in the Middle East and the end of the federal government's fuel excise subsidy are to blame for the price rise. Meanwhile, the US ambassador to the UN says Donald Trump is giving peace talks some space by pausing attacks on Iran. John Lyons explains.
2: The last 12 or 13 nights, the United States has been bombing Iran again. That's in response to Iran hitting one or two of those ships that were trying to pass through the Strait of Hormuz. And so there was a danger. It was